0: There was controversy over an Australian cover of Madonna's Like a Prayer that used AI-generated vocals and drums that charted in July.
1: And just briefly, veteran Melbourne forward Jake Melksham has announced he'll hang up the boots after 17 years at the top level at the end of the current season. He's still a chance to win a recall for Saturday night's wildcard final against Carlton. That's the news for now. Right around Australia or the world, if you're streaming online, this is Triple J.
2: I saw somebody and they remind me of someone, like I've seen them before. There's this like warmth to them. And I just sat there trying not to stare too long because it's a bit ridiculous really. But then they're gone, off at the next stop before I can decide whether this is fate or I'm just being dramatic again.
3: Thought I was just passing through, I was on a boys' night, but the plans might move, the lights in your eyes stop me in my

The new Jimmy Choo's, but it ain't cause I'm broke. I just wanna put you in a house with a view and a ring or a few. And a coupe. Windows down, sky looking all blue. I was blue for a while, then I saw your eyes. I was down all week, now I'm looking.

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I was on a boys' night, but the plans might move. 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I was down all week, now I'm looking at you. 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I hope you don't call me rude, but the time just stopped. 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

0: I'm a big romantic. Like, you'll see someone and envision what your whole life looks with them.
1: If you find someone on a similar frequency to you, regardless of if you're very different, like, you can, I don't know, maybe I'm extra spiritual, but I wonder how much of that is influenced by, like, levels of already, like, knowing someone.
2: What if you don't know them at all?
1: No, but I'm in this life.
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4: Good morning, Abby and Tyrone with you. You can picture me waking up, 4 a.m. alarm, open my phone, of course, because that's good for you. First thing that I see on my feed, a surprise drop from this artist.
5: I know every time I come into the office, it's always like, did you see this? You and producer Hannah are talking, you know, shooting the shit between you. And I said, I've not even opened my phone. I've woken up, I've gotten the shower, I've gotten ready, and I'm here at work. How have you had time to take this all in? But new Olivia Rodrigo.
4: Yeah, you have healthier habits when it comes to the phone in the morning. Not me, though. I was up and I was looking at the screen and I have not listened to the song, though. Olivia dropped 500 limited edition CDs on Friday with this new song that she's released.

0: Before then, though, Ty.
1: Yeah, I want to ask the question. What have you felt guilted into buying? Went to some markets over the weekend and my conscience was getting a workout.
0: Yeah, there's someone else in the brekkie team who's also had a guilt buy. We're going to bring them in. We're gonna have a round table. We're going to discuss. What have you bought out of guilt, though? 0439 757 555.

0: We're going to be talking to Sol One next week.
1: Yes.
2: I'm so excited. He's a Nova Castrian out of Newcastle. So I just pointed at you.
1: Hey.
0: But he's also lived in Young.
2: He grew up in Young.
0: And then was born in Ararat.
2: Yeah, which is like man Victoria. Of the world. A man of the world. And now he's currently over in Europe. So he's doing it all.
0: And we're here, Abby and Tyrone, with you for breakfast and in the studio. I think for the very first time, have you been on the show? Don't just nod or shake your head. Have you been on the show yet since we've been on breakfast? Oh, you have, okay.
3: No, I haven't actually. This is my first time.
0: Well,
3: I don't think so.
0: It's producer Josh.
2: Producer Josh is in the studio as we talk about what have you been guilted into buying. Over the weekend, I went to a food and wine sort of like festival market situation. It's basically you walk in, they give you a cup, like a reusable cup, and you're like taste testing, right? And I love these markets. I'm like, I'm ready to, you know, support local businesses and get in there. But then I'm also just like wanting to try stuff. Mm. And when you try things and test them out, I have to buy it then.
0: What did you end up with?
2: I'm like, well, just some random stuff. Like a, like I walked away with a carton or like a, not even a carton, or like a four pack of coconut, like flavored coconut waters in a can.

0: And
1: but this happened to you as well, didn't it, Josh?
2: It did at the Celiac Expo a couple of weekends ago.
3: Celiac Expo. But also, that's a great place to walk away with stuff because, hey, it's...
1: You can eat it, at least.
2: That's, I can eat food, guys, like in general. But what I love about your story, Tyrone, is that they give you a cup. Because I was there walking around. I had a paper bag. I had a cup. I had a tote bag. They kept handing me these things. And I'm like, where am I going to carry all this? But I, walked away with a signed cookbook.
3: So you can't even eat cookbook.
2: I just felt so, and it's not.
1: Wait, can we confirm? Can celiacs eat cookbooks?
2: Only on weekdays.
1: Gotcha.
2: Only weekdays, right. After midnight.
3: So what about signed ones? Sorry, just
2: the ink is not gluten free.
1: Copy that.
2: And it's not even that it was like the free sample got me in. It was just that there wasn't anyone there, and I was walking past. I felt bad, and once I started talking to the woman, and she's like, "I'll even sign it for you." I'm like, "Okay."
1: How much was it?
2: It was $50.
1: Hmm.
3: That's not too bad. And that's going to, in the long run...
2: Too bad.
3: When you start, when you start using that, hey...
2: I have not used it yet.
3: And that's to whose fault?
1: Yeah, I reckon get in there, start using it. You know, cost per you.
3: It's not
1: per
3: the signature's
1: recipe.
3: Fault.
2: Every time I'm being reminded of my failure. Every time I see it on the shelf, I'm like, I don't have the strength to just... I don't know what I'm meant to say to get out of that situation.
1: I think a lot of people would have been in this situation, though. 0439757555. What were you guilted into buying? Did you walk into a small artisanal boutique and there was just you and the old man sitting behind the desk and you said, well, I've got to buy a mug because, mama, I've been there before.
3: It's the closing the eyes and going,
1: okay.
3: Take it.
1: Have you been at the farmer's market and through every sample got a new jam?
3: Because I feel bad. I'm like, I'm taste testing this, you know? So I've tried before I've bide, and so I'm going to buy.
1: Let us know, 0439757555. Thank you, Josh. And you said it was your first time, sorry, on our show.
2: Oh, yeah, first time on the show.
4: That looks really good. I should have got that.
2: First time caller.
3: Hate that.
2: That's my favorite one. I love that one.
3: Hate that. That's evil. But get in touch, 0439757555.
1: And if you've never been on the show before and it's your first time, then we've got a little something special to play for you.
3: And it's not that, trust and believe. But I do want to hear from you.
1: Sorry, Billy.
3: Fail her out.
1: What have you bought out of guilt?
2: No, I feel bad now. You have to play it.

0: Billie Eilish, Birds of a Feather for your Tuesday morning. Hope your Tuesday's off to a great start. Abby and Tyrone with you.
1: And you know what? We are birds of a feather when we all go to the market or we all go into a store and we buy something out of guilt.
0: Yeah, we
1: for one reason or another.
0: Flock together for that very reason. And maybe you were guilted into buying birds of a feather. Feathers of a bird. Maybe.
1: Feathers of the bird at the farmer's market. We want to hear what you bought out of guilt, and the stories are coming through thick and fast on 0439 757 555. Hayden in Dookie, when did you get guilted into buying something?
2: Yeah, g'day. Yeah, it was when I was 17 and had a deb on with all my mates and thought I'd go in there and buy my first ever suit.
0: Oh.
2: And
0: what did you walk out with?
2: Oh, mate, the whole shop. Let's just say that, the whole shop. I walked out, 5-pack of socks, shoes, cufflinks, didn't even know what they were, didn't know how they were.
1: No, because you know that the sales assistant saw clocked you as soon as you walked in the store and said, well, that's my commission.
0: Yeah.
2: Instantly.
0: You said, you might want a bow tie, you might want a tie. Take both.
2: You should have seen Mum's face when I told her. Jeez, she gave him a generational spray when she went back in there.
1: Yes, shout out Hayden's mum.
0: Oh,
2: yeah, shout out Wendy.
1: Shout out Wendy.
0: Shout out Wendy.
1: Someone's got to do it.
0: It's one of those things, you are 17 and when you're buying like your first suit, you almost don't realise how much there is around the accessories of it all, like cufflinks, like Hayden said. You're like 17. I don't know what that is. What are they meant to do?
1: Holly in Meanjin, Brisbane said, texted and saying, I bought a paintball package off one of those dudes extroverting for their life in the middle of the shopping centre. Never used it. Yeah, what did you buy out of guilt? Would love to hear from you. 0439 757 555. But also if you're like on the other side.
0: Yeah.
1: Do you ever, like, are you kind of putting on the guilt show?
0: Well, in my, I was talking about the markets, the food and wine festival. I would love to know if any, like, stall holders who have done that actually don't mind if people just come up and try stuff and, like, don't buy it. Or are you like, you've taken some of my stuff, you should at least buy something.
1: Let us know. We want to hear from you. What did you buy out of guilt? Or what did you sell out of guilt? 0439 757 555.

0: I would pronounce this Marianne, this song, New Fontaines.
1: Marianne.
0: DC, but would it be Marianne?
1: Marianne.
0: Marion or Marianne?
1: Mari.
0: Anyways, Mari, I'm really loving it. Fontaines DC, new stuff here on Triple J for you Tuesday. Abby and Tyrone with you.
1: Marianne.
0: Oh, God.
2: That's a new vocal stem just dropped. Abby and Tyrone with you. And we are talking about what you bought out of guilt on 043975-7555. And a lot of people have fallen victim to those paintball guys extroverting for their lives at the shopping centre. Someone else texted in saying that guilt buying is a millennial and under phenomenon trust. Maybe we could learn a thing or two from
0: still doesn't make it easier.
2: Gen X or boomers on the text line if you've got any advice. But we've got Ashley from Mildura on the line. Ashley, you are a first-time caller. We've got this for you.
3: First-time caller.
4: Hey, it's my first time.
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0: Shout out, Ashley.
2: Shout out, Ashley.
0: And what a thing to call in for. Ashley, what were you guilted into buying?
6: I have some lovely Hungry Hungry Caterpillar earrings.
2: Beautiful.
0: That's awesome.
2: And how did you end up with those, Ashley?
6: So I was doing the rounds of the op shops on a holiday in Melbourne, and we'd walked into this cute little food bank / op shop consignment store, and I did not feel good about leaving empty-handed. So I picked up these $1.50 Hungry Hungry Caterpillar earrings, soon to be told that they were $15.
0: Ooh. Not $1.50.
2: And you know what? In that, you justify the price. You go $13.50 or, you know, walking out with the guilt of walking out empty-handed, I'll pay $13.50 for that.
6: Yeah, exactly. Was not leaving that food bank empty-handed.
0: I haven't thought about the Hungry Hungry Caterpillar in a long while. So
2: have
0: to
2: you
0: think
2: worn
0: about them,
2: Ashley?
0: In earrings.
2: Have you worn them?
6: I have not. I'm actually sitting in my car right now, and they are sitting in the door of my car, and that's where they've been the day.
0: Ashley, take them for a spin today, I reckon.
6: Yeah, I probably should. I'll wear them into work.
0: Yes.
2: Please do, and let us know how they go. Zach in Canberra, what were you guilted into buying?
7: Morning, guys. Yeah, so I was recently at a local market and tried about maybe 8 or 9 different hot sauces and everything. I thought, well, you know, I feel like I should buy one now. But they're really great. But like, I was just there going, I didn't ask for the price. And then it was like $22 for a small little bottle, going, yikes. Oh, well, you know, I'm sure it'll go well with some, you know, cooking and stuff. But yeah, still not open yet. That's all right.
0: I love it. In the moment, you're like, I'll take it. $22.
2: Ashley in Bendigo, my wife got sucked into buying tarot hand cream. She tried one on at the markets and the lady drew her a tarot card and said this was meant for her. See, I like the initiative and the creativity of the salesperson. You know what I want to try, actually? We've got to get to the headlines, but I kind of want to see if we can get someone on the line to almost role play being the stall holder and you have to get out of buying their product.
0: Me?
2: Yes.
0: Oh.
2: I think it'd be important.
0: It'd be a lot better if I'm not trying it in front of them. I feel like it'd be a lot better.
2: Maybe you can pretend to try, you know, and I want to, if there's anyone who's a really like enthusiastic and convincing stall holder, 043975-7555, get in touch. We need to recruit you for some role play after the news. Let's get us to the headlines of Teen Jesus.

0: Teen Jesus and the Gene Teasers with a song that I'm sure many stall holders have wanted to dedicate to their customers. Go waste my time. Walk around, try the samples, don't buy anything. What the hell's wrong with you, Tyrone? What kind of person...
1: Hello.
0: What kind of person are you at the markets, Jack? Are you trying, you know, feeling guilty into buying, or are you just walking out?
2: Oh, I'm buying. I'm buying big time. I think I actually made a guilt purchase the other day with you guys at a cafe down the road.
0: Oh, the cookie.
2: The cookie. You know, when someone tells you they've made something,
1: yes,
2: you got to go, well, I'm going to buy it, even if that sounds like something I would not like.
1: Yeah. Yeah.
2: And I think I almost bought a second one as well.
0: Oh, my God.
1: And these, food and wine, these are all family businesses.
0: You're funding the cafe.
1: Oh, don't get me started on the wine stalls, darling. So put away the spitting bucket.
0: Actually, give me a straw and the spitting bucket. But we do want someone to jump on the phone. If you've ever been like a stall holder, you've ever worked a market, we want to do a bit of role play and see if Ty can get out of buying something from you. So we need you to be really persistent. If it sounds like you, text in, let us know. But let's get some headlines.
2: J News Update. The United States has announced a raft of fresh economic sanctions against Iran in an attempt to shift the balance of the war in America's favor. U.S. Trade Chief Scott Bessent says President Donald Trump is currently phoning countries around the world with specific requests to stop financial interactions with Iran, and says that anyone who thinks they can evade sanctions are mistaken.
3: We are enforcing a zero leakage approach. There will be no minimal breathing space for the regime to rebuild its capacity to inflict terror against America and the world.
2: There are warnings data centres will consume as much power in 10 years' time as all households in New South Wales and Victoria do today. The Australian energy market operator has looked at the expected energy demands of 225 projects currently in the pipeline, and even with uncertainty over how many of them will proceed, it expects a surge in demand far larger than its estimates even a year ago. The New South Wales National Parks and Wildlife Service has responded after a juvenile New Zealand fur seal was found dead on Coniston Beach near Wollongong yesterday on the state's south coast. Samples have been collected for H5 avian influenza testing, with further results pending to determine the cause of death. There's been a mixed reaction to the Prime Minister declaring there'll be no changes to Western Australia's GST arrangements, despite an Interim Productivity Commission report recommending the 2018 deal be scrapped. Anthony Albanese declared yesterday that there'll be no change to WA's GST deal because WA, quote, deserves it. And the Australian Recording Industry Association has announced that from Friday, any songs

0: generated entirely by AI will not be eligible for the ARIA charts.
1: Thanks, Jack. Tell us about these new rules from ARIA.
0: Yeah, so they take effect from this Friday. Music that's mostly or entirely generated by AI won't be allowed on the Australian Recording Industry Association charts, or the ARIA charts as we know them. They're Australia's main music sales and streaming charts. And they've made this announcement overnight saying that AI music won't be making appearances in the charts moving forward unless... And there are a few points here. Unless it is substantially human-made, unless it doesn't raise any chart manipulation concerns, and so long as it used legal AI services in the generation process. So artists aren't...
2: No black market AI.
0: Yeah. Artists aren't necessarily banned from using AI in their production altogether. They can still use it as a tool in the process if that's something that they choose to do. So this is ARIA drawing... somewhat of a line in the sand, a squiggly line, we could say.
2: A dotted line.
0: But it is sort of clarifying what it reckons should count as human-made songs on the charts. We know this comes off the back of that AI-produced cover of Madonna's Like a Prayer, which became the most played song on Australian radio at that point in time and made it to number 4 on 2 different ARIA charts back in July.
2: Yeah, that's Tyre's, I think, number 1 vote in the Hottest 100 next year.
1: Most played, I think. Mine.
2: That's a joke for everyone listening.
1: That is a joke.
2: Make that clear. But this is, like, hearing about these, you know, systems that they're putting in place, it sounds like it would be a nightmare to actually try and figure out if a song is only partially AI generated. So have they said how they're going to know?
0: Yeah, and this is the, you know, the tricky part, because the rules don't set out any percentage, for example, that a song can be generated by AI. They haven't said 20% AI is okay, 50% is not. Instead, they've decided to focus on whether something is substantially human-made. So that Like a Prayer cover is a good example of how complicated this can get. Mm. Its producer initially said that he'd used AI as a tool in the process, but the track listing was eventually updated after the fact to say that the vocals and the drums in that song are both AI generated. In that case, ARIA reckons that could be enough to disqualify it. So at the moment, it's up to the artists themselves to properly disclose their process in making these songs. But obviously, it's something that ARIA is going to have to treat on a case-by-case basis moving forward. They do say that they're open to changing and adjusting the rules in the future, but for the moment, it's looking pretty murky.
2: Well, thank you for the update, Jack.
0: Thanks, guys.
2: I appreciate it. Very soon, we have some brand new music that dropped overnight. We believe it is Real from Olivia Rodrigo. That's on the way. But Ty, before then, I believe we have recruited...
1: Oh, my God.
2: A stall holder.
1: Oh,
2: a market
1: Real?
2: Holder. Yep. A Real. No, it's you versus really? AI stall holder.
3: Hello, what would you like to buy?
2: What would you like? I'm sorry, we cannot do that.
3: I'm sorry, this is my family business. What family business do you have?
2: You're a robot. No, we have a real human stall holder who is going to try and persist and convince you to buy something from their stall. Okay?
3: I don't like
2: and
3: this.
2: You have to to resist and be polite and say no thank you. You got some advice from Matt, who's a Gen Xer in Eora.
3: Okay, and if in doubt, I am gonna fall back on Matt's advice. Just say, hi, you have a lovely shop. Thanks for letting me take a look around. Have a good one.
2: So just deploy that.
3: Yes.
0: Have a
3: and
0: good
3: if
0: one.
3: I, if I deploy
2: have a
3: that.
2: Good one.
0: That'll shut them up. Have a good one.
3: Have a good one. If I deploy that sentence, that's when you need
0: deploy.
3: To hang up.
2: That's
0: sounds like you're going to release the hound.
3: That's,
0: if I deploy that
3: That's
0: sentence.
3: When you know.
2: It's him pulling the ripcord. Yeah. The emergency exit.
3: Drop.
2: Tyrone,
3: the stall holder.
2: Tyrone versus stall holder coming up after this.

0: Gorillaz on this Tuesday morning. Dare is the name of it. Abby and Tyrone with you here on Triple J Breakfast. And we were talking a little earlier about what you felt guilted into buying. And mm-hmm. we've had a lot of stories about maybe those paintball packages that you have just been reminded that you actually own.
1: Do you still have?
0: You have one, yeah, yes. That you bought in the shopping mall. But it comes from my weekend at the food and wine markets, taste testing a lot of things. But also after the taste test, I'm like, do I then, you know, have to buy?
1: Yeah. And we heard so many stories. And so I think that this can be a real lesson for everyone who is listening about how you can, if you're not interested in buying, not have to spend your money. It's a cost of living crisis. Okay. And I know that it also goes for the stall holders who are selling things. Okay. But just from obviously, this is where we wanted to bring in the perspective of one of these stall holders. Now, Dom in Fitzroy, this is where you come in. Have you had experience selling something at a market before?
2: Good morning, guys. Yes, I have. I worked for 2 years at a kombucha stall in our local market.
0: Right. How's the business going?
2: Not good, Ty. Not good. Oh. It shut down in my second year there. So okay. I'm trying to redeem my sales skills here.
1: Okay. Yeah. So we want you to basically role play that you guys are at the market. You're running the kombucha store, Dom, and Ty's going to come over, have a little sample. And Ty is going to try and get out of the sale. Dom, you've got to work for your life to make this sale. Are you feeling confident that you'll be able to do that?
2: I'm feeling sexy and confident.
1: Ty?
0: Oh, wow. Well, you? I'm also feeling sexy and confident. But I'm. And this is a gorgeous outdoor market,
1: pretend,
0: mind
1: okay,
0: you.
1: Okay, we're at the farmer's market.
0: This is stunning.
1: Should we try some kombucha?
0: Did you lock the car?
2: Strapping young man.
0: Oh!
2: Strapping young man.
0: Hi. That's me. Is he talking
1: that's
0: to you, Abby?
1: That's for you, Ty.
0: Oh, okay. Hi.
2: That's you. Hi, sir. How are you going today?
0: I'm good. How are you? What are you selling here?
2: I'm selling the most gorgeous kombucha. It has all the fermentation.
0: Wow.
2: All the yummy stuff. Why don't you give it a try?

0: We've got 52 flavors on hand.
1: Oh, wow.
2: What is in kombucha? I just need to make sure I'm not allergic to anything.
0: Oh, what are you allergic to?
2: Oh, don't know. Maybe you'll list it.
0: It has a lot of groundy stuff, yes. Like fermented things.
1: Just try it, Ty. You're not allergic to anything.
0: Just give it a go.
2: All right, what's
0: just
2: your favorite flavor? I'm gonna try your favorite flavor.
0: My favorite flavor is the passion fruit, young man. give it a chance.
2: Passion fruit. Here we go. Let's take a little swig of this. God, that's a gorgeous color, isn't it? It's a bit.
0: Oh, I can hear the succulent. Succulent liquid going down you now. How does it feel?
2: Oh, haven't sipped it yet, but if you...
1: Go on.
2: It's fermented, all right.
1: You stay here, Ty. I'm just going to go over to the fruit and veg.
0: You seem like you're really enjoying that. Did you want to buy a bottle for the low price of $59.99 today?
2: $59.99. Do you make this yourself, do you?
0: I do. I do make it myself. I've got 5 children at home and they all help me. And this is kind of how we pay for their school fees, how we pay for their clothing.
2: Oh.
0: This is how we pay for the food on their table and the water in their water bowls. So you got to give me a shot here, man.
2: How is your business going overall?
0: That's a very personal question and I declined to answer.
2: Sorry, you were just telling me about your kids and the food on the table and the clothes on their back. I just thought...
0: That is not personal, but the money that I make is. Okay, so Ty, I think that for the low price of $59.99, you're going to enjoy this. You're going to take it home. You're going to share it with your family. I know you've got your birthday coming up. You can pop it open. Everyone's going to be really impressed.
2: You have a lovely shop. Thanks for letting me take a look around.
0: Okay, I'm going to bring up my secret weapon here. I've been talking to your mother, and she told me that you've had a history of tummy hurting. And I just want to let you know that this is the only thing that's going to help, Ty. Are you sick of being gassy at work events?
1: Ty, walk away.
0: Come on, Ty.
2: Oh my God.
0: Ty, you know what you have to do.
1: You know what you have to say?
0: Don't listen to her. Look at me.
2: You have a lovely shop. God bless the kids and Godspeed. Thank you for letting me take a look around. Please have a good one.
0: No, my kids.
2: I'm stressing.
1: Tommy Fitzroy.
2: Stressed out.
1: You put up a great fight. Oh, my God. I think you probably went back later and bought some secret kombucha.
2: God.
1: But, Dom, stick on the line. We can't give you kombucha, but we can give you a Triple J prize pack. That was really, really well done.
0: Beautiful. Thank you, guys. Have an awesome day.
1: And I think a lot of people learn a lot from you, Ty. That was very brave.

0: On Triple J, Abby and Tyrone with you for brekkie. Another big thank you to Dom in Fitzroy, doing his absolute darndest to sell you that kombucha, but you got out of there, Ty. I'm very proud of you.
1: It's like exposure therapy. And thank you so much to Matt for sending in that one-liner, you know? I might have that written down in a little note and keep it in my wallet for future events. But everyone's just saying, why can't you just say no and move on? You don't understand my individual experience, and that's fine.
0: But you know who does understand your individual experience? That's your mum, who Dom actually brought up in his sales pitch. He said, you know, I've spoken to your mum. She told me that you have tummy issues and this kombucha is really going to help you.
1: To which my mum then just messaged me whilst Troy Sivan was playing, saying, how did he know you used to have stomach problems? So them being in cahoots.
0: Just a vibe. God.
1: I said, you tell me, mother.
0: He's good. Hey, this morning when I woke up, first bit of news that came across my desk is that Olivia Rodrigo has dropped a new song. It's a bit of a surprise drop, although on Friday she dropped 500 limited edition CDs with this new song. It's called Serena Joy. Do you know who Serena Joy is? Have you heard that name before?
1: No, I haven't heard it before, but you said Handmaid's Tale?
0: Yeah, so it's a character from The Handmaid's Tale, which is Margaret Atwood's dystopian novel about a future United States. And Serena Joy is the wife of a high-ranking commander. So I guess the song is sort of diving into the area of women who will, you know, fight against their own rights, you know, and put other women beneath them. It lands a week before her festival, Daisy Chains,
1: with that awesome lineup,
0: less
1: right?
0: than a week, actually. Yeah,
1: and it's awesome, this weekend, no?
0: Awesome lineup. So we're talking Stevie Nicks, Bikini Kill, Chapel Roan, Doechii, Eli, Cat's Eye Mitski, so many more, with the net proceeds going to organizations advocating for and supporting women and girls. And this is what I love about Olivia Rodrigo. She talks the talk, she walks the walk. She raises the funds. She like puts the money in the right places. So let us know your thoughts on this new one called Serena Joy from Olivia Rodrigo on 0439 757555.

0: It's brand new music from Olivia Rodrigo, Serena Joy.
1: I really like it.
0: It's fun.
1: Yeah. Gosh. Was that your first time listening to it?
0: It was.
1: It was. Serena Joy. Wow. Olivia Rodrigo, ahead of that massive festival that she is hosting over the weekend with the likes of Stevie Nicks, Cat's Eye, Mitski, Doechii, Chappell Roan and more.
0: I'm excited to see Chappell Roan back on stage. I feel like it's been a little moment, you know? Mm. Lucy Smith in studio with us.
2: Hello, darling.
0: Did you see the video that someone took of Chappell Roan at Slater?
2: No.
0: And she's in the crowd minding her own business and people were filming her being like, she doesn't look like she's enjoying it very much.
2: Oh, she can't win.
0: I know. I'm like,
2: honestly,
0: let a girl sit there with a blank face.
2: Also, did you see her on stage with Noah Kahan and people were saying, that's not Chappell Roan, that's Kaylee.
0: Yes.
2: Which I thought was kind of beautiful, right? Yes. Because she was totally paired back and I'll be really interested to see what she brings to the set at Daisy Chain's festival because, I don't know, is she kind of... She's not done a show in a minute, right? She
0: feels
2: stopped
0: like
2: that tour. Yeah, I'm excited.
1: Yeah, it'll be exciting. I'm just thinking, I'm like, God, I'd hate to be perceived like that. It's
2: I know.
1: The worst thing ever.
0: I think that as well as at a show sometimes. I go, I hope I look like I'm enjoying this.
2: Oh, yeah. I think about it too.
1: But even just the conversation of being like, you're like anticipated for the set. You're like, oh, it's... You know, I wonder what she's going to be like on stage on the weekend at this festival.
2: I'd
1: hate that.
2: What version of her are we going to get?
1: Yeah.
2: No,
1: my
2: I didn't
1: God.
2: Mean it like that.
0: You better
2: that.
0: Bring it, Chappell. Lucy's watching.
2: Exactly. Yeah. I'm watching.
1: Well, on from new Olivia Rodrigo to what Lucy Smith has got coming up.
2: Okay. So every Tuesday, I dip into the archives and I find a record that was released on This Week in History.
0: Mm.
2: I give you three clues and you have to guess who it is. And the record. I'm really excited about this one. It's coming up after 9 o'clock. I'll give you a first clue shortly after the news.
0: I love playing on the record. We try and get the questions out of you when we play the last song of our show. And you're like, nope, wait until the game. So we'll wait until the game.
2: Okay.
0: But we will be back tomorrow with these guys on the show joining us.
3: So take my picture. You told me I'm the one you wanted.
1: Balua Brigada, the brothers out of New Zealand who have been absolutely killing it after their debut album, Portal. It's not even a year old, this album. They've released a brand new song on Friday.
2: Mm,
1: is it
2: you
1: part
2: love
1: of
2: it.
1: Something? And I'm obsessed with this song. So I'm excited to chat with them, see if it's part of something bigger.
0: Yeah.
1: If they're planning something. A lot of people have been saying they're moving from the red visuals to the blue visuals.
2: Oh.
1: Groundbreaking journalism coming up tomorrow.
0: Ties deep in the lore.
1: I am. I want to know what the fandoms
2: what
1: are called
2: mean?
1: As well.
2: Oh, yeah.
1: So am I
0: the
1: one
0: brigade?
1: Of them?
0: The Blue Brigade?
2: I like the Brigade.
0: Hey, we'll put it to him. Balua Brigada on the show with us tomorrow. Stick around for Lucy and on the record. Thanks, Luz.
2: Bye, darlings.

Gem Cassidaly, all I'm thinking about here on Triple J Mornings. I'm Lucy Smith. And right now I'm asking you to dip back into the archives. You got a Rolodex of different releases. And I want you to pick out the one that is celebrating an anniversary this week. Who could it be? I give you three clues before I play it out, and you can guess along at 0439757555. First clue. This album earned this band their first Grammy nominations. Big deal getting a Grammy nom. So this album earned this band their first Grammy nominations. 0439757555. If that's already leading you somewhere. Two more clues on the way. Right now, The Boys, Welcome to My Brain.

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2: 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Come hang with me, Anika Luna, as I put you onto local acts before anyone else. We'll travel to all corners of the country to uncover the next generational artists. Hear first plays before they drop, and I'll get you

The Wombats taking you back with Turn 2018. Beautiful People Will Ruin Your Life was the name of the album. They said it. And the boys at the very top with Welcome to My Brain. My name is Lucy Smith, and right now we are getting into your brain. We're getting into your memory, and we are looking at an artist celebrating an anniversary this week with one of their releases. This is On The Record. So I've given you the first clue already, which is this album earned this band their first Grammy nominations. Always a big deal. So the album earned this band their first Grammy nominations. Clue number two. This band's Like A Virgin has over 1 million views on YouTube. And probably even more so over on socials. Let's say this band's Like A Virgin has millions of views. I'm calling it. But they've never placed in a Hottest 100. So this band's Like A Virgin has over 1 million views, but they have never placed in a Hottest 100. It's one of those. Who could it be? Third and final clue coming up. You can play along on 0439 75 7555. Right here, Mel Blue. This is Be That To You. I love this song.

Jay. Before that, I played you music from Mel Blue with Be That To You. Hey, we're playing On The Record. There is an artist, a band, celebrating an anniversary with one of their releases, and I need you to tell me who it is on 0439757555. We've gotten two clues so far, and I can tell you, no one has gotten it yet on 0439757555. This is still open season. First clue, this album earned the band their first Grammy nominations. This album earned the band their first Grammy nominations. Clue number two, this band's this band's Like A Virgin has over a million views, but they've never placed in a Hottest 100. One of the most popular Like A Virgins, and yet they have never placed in a Hottest 100. Could that change after that Like A Virgin? So that's a little extra clue for you there. And clue number three, and this is one of my ones where I like to get a little fun with it, a little riddle-ish with it. Clue number three, this band's namesake lets you in one at a time. This band's namesake lets you in one at a time. All right, I've given you a hefty amount there. What do you reckon? 0439757555. We're playing On The Record. While you think, this is Ray.

0: Kyla Bell. It goes full throttle. Let Me Burn is the name of that song. And before that, you had Ray with Joy. Sam in Painesville, Victoria. How you doing?
1: I'm great. Thank you, Lucy. How are you?
0: I'm very well. I've been feeling very cheeky this morning as we've been playing On the Record. I feel like the first two clues were a little bit broad, but then we really honed in on the third clue, which is where you come in, Sam. But should we recap what the clues have been this morning for the band celebrating an anniversary? Let's do it. So the first clue: this album earned this band their first Grammy nominations. Clue number two: this band's Like a Virgin has over a million views, but they've never placed in a Hottest 100. And clue number three: this band's namesake lets you in one at a time. Sam, who do you think is celebrating an anniversary this week with their album, and what is the record?
1: I reckon the band would be Turnstile. Mm-hmm. And the album would be Glow.
0: Sam, I think you've done it, brother.
1: Beautiful.
0: The album is Glow On. I don't want to pull you on a technicality, Sam, but yep. What tipped it off? What was it, the third clue?
1: Absolutely the third clue.
0: A turnstile being a mechanical
1: It took me a second to think, but yeah, I got there.
0: I love

0: little bit riddly with it, Sam, you know? Yeah. It's a bit of fun, but a turnstile is a mechanical or electronic gate with a rotating arm that lets only one person pass at a time. Maybe you've been in one to get into an arena or a stadium, maybe to get into the train station. But that is a turnstile, and that is the album that they're celebrating 5 years of this week. Glow On came out in 2021, which is just crazy to think about because it also feels like it came out last year. Very, very... Time is crazy with this segment, but Sam, is this a record that you listened to when it came out?
1: I have. But I really appreciated the... there was a Facebook clip that came out of their Tiny Desk performance.
0: Yes.
1: Where... he was jumping off the desk and into the crowd.
0: Into the tiny crowd. Oh,
1: yes, the tiny crowd.
0: Isn't that funny, Sam, how some artists you resonate even more with once they do the tiny desk? I remember the same thing happened for me with Doechii. Like, yes. Once she did that tiny desk, it absolutely put her on the map. So, Sam, I love your energy. Thank you so much for coming through for this one. Can I put you on hold to get a Triple J prize pack?
1: For sure. Thank you very much.
0: Yay! Thanks, Sam. Congratulations. Making it through for On The Record, Turnstiles Glow On. It earned the band their first Grammy nominations. They got nominations for Best Rock Performance, Best Metal Performance, and Best Rock Song at the 65th Grammys. And yeah, they're like a version of the Stone Roses. It has over a million views. They've never placed in a Hottest 100, but could that change this year with that like a version? Either way, it's 5 years of this record, Glow On. It came out this week in 2021. This is one of my favourites. It's Turnstile, Holiday on Triple J.

0: shit. You're listening to Triple J Mornings. Before that, it's 5 years of Turnstile's Glow On. This week's On The Record with that track Holiday. Ali texting in saying Turnstile forever. I have two tattoos for this album. So cool. Right now you are listening to Triple J, where last week Slater came through for Like A Version. One above and one below. And she got guttural with this cover of Hole's Violet. Now, Hole is an actor that she's always looked up to, particularly Courtney Love.
1: I have always been such a huge fan of Hole. I did like a report in high school on,
0: really?
1: On Courtney Love and yeah, and like rebellion, like women that like pushed against acting a certain way or being a certain way. And like, she was just a true kind of like feminist and like rebel in the industry and like, you know, kind of like pushing against like the way things were. Mm-hmm. So yeah, that was like one of the first songs I learned how to play on guitar too. So I love that.
2: Wow.
0: So sick. And Courtney Love has actually given Slater her flowers for this cover over on socials and also given her audience an education on who Slater is. So wow, what a full circle moment to have your idol recognizing you and recognizing this cover. It's gotten so much media attention as well. I'm seeing it pop up on different global music publications. So it's just sick to see Slater getting Like A Version on the global map with this one. With her cover of Hole's Violet, it's live music on Triple J.

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That's Robert Baxter, new music with Nameless, and it comes off the back of Robert's announcement, really, that they were going to be supporting Ash Nico on Ash Nico's upcoming Australian tour. So exciting to have Robert at all of those dates. And you can check out that new song via Triple J Unearthed. Kylie Minogue, Can't Get You Out of My Head. And we had Role Model with Harmony. Good morning. You are listening to Triple J. Jacketeen to get you to the news. This is Tell Me.

I love how he plays with delivery across that record, just that kind of monotone. Genesis Owusu right there with an epic artist to have as a feature, Lady Hawk, on that record. Red Star Woo and the Worldwide Scourge, Falling Both Ways is the name of that song. Good morning. How you doing? It's Tuesday. You're listening to Mornings here on Triple J.

a band that I was introduced to this year was West Side Cowboy. And what a treat, because they've got a new record out called It Goes On, and I want to play a tune from it very soon for you. If you like those kind of driving guitars, I think you're going to like it. That's coming up soon right here, Florence Road, hanging out to dry.

0: That's West Side Cowboy and their new record, It Goes On. Worried Age is the track. And they spoke to Jordan and Luca about that new record. They put out a couple of EPs. This is their first album. And Luca wanted to know, you know, did their reputation precede them musically? They're out of Manchester. So many amazing acts have come out of that part of town. And they wanted to know what it felt like for them putting out music as Mancunians.
1: I think because we all met there. We're Mancunians by choice, which I hope some people aren't offended by. We all grew up in like various like Midlands towns in the UK and then moved there for uni and all met. So I don't think we've had like the pressure growing up with the history of the Manchester music culture. But I think what is more inspirational and equal pressure now is the current music scene that's going on. There's maybe not names that people in Australia know yet, but there's some fantastic bands and lovely, lovely people that we've played with for many years now in various different bands and on various different bills. Yeah. And you've got bands like Hollyhead, Martial Arts, Shaking Hand, TTSSFU, Dov Ellis. It's just amazing.
0: Giving us the tip for some great Manchester bands amongst their work. West Side Cowboy, you can check out that conversation more via the programs tab on the Triple J website. Jordan and Luca bringing you that chat. And Jordan is hanging out with Ben Hunter all this week on Drive. So be listening from 3 p.m. Hey, right here, this is Wind Waker with Click. Nina Jirachi on the way for you if you like a little bit of this.

It's Storm's Una Odile with 24 Hours. Before that, Nina Durace teaming up with her hero, who actually took notes from her in the making of this song. Wanna Cry is the name of it. It started out for Porter Robinson as him trying to make a Nina Durace-style song. Imagine the person who was your first gig saying that about your music-making style. Just incredible. If you want to check out that full interview with Nina Durace and Porter Robinson chatting to Abby and Tyrone on Breakfast, you can do so right now via Triple J's YouTube channel. And we also had Alexia in there too with Bullshit Baby. You are on Triple J Mornings. I'm Lucy Smith. Coming up, this week's feature album from DMAs, which I took for a spin yesterday from start to finish, and it is them doing what we know and love them for, those kind of big soaring sounds, but also getting into territory that's new for them. It's them exploring, you know, the way that they can shape their sound across different tracks. I found that each of the songs, no two were really alike. We're going to get into that very soon right here. This is Phoebe Bridges, Bobby.

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1: Hey guys, this song's called One and Only, and initially it was actually written for Alex Gow from One Mercy. He had a podcast called One Guitar, and it was a guitar handed around to different Australian musicians. I think Bernard Fanning had it at one point. And you'd get this guitar for a couple of months and you had to write a song, and this is the song I wrote for that. Cheers.

DMA's one and only. A song that began with what sounds like the sisterhood of the travelling guitar. Different musicians writing a song with the one guitar for a podcast and kickstarting that track for them, One and Only, coming off their new record. Their self-titled album, which you're hearing all this week, and I hope it is getting you geared up and ready for our one-night stand in Griffith. We're going to be heading there, gosh, not this Friday. Next Friday is when I'm going to be jumping on a flight, ready for the pre-party that night with Abby and Tyrone, Nina Las Vegas, and a local DJ yet to be announced. Maybe it's you. Hit us up in the comments at Triple J's Instagram. And then tomorrow, it is the Big Kahuna with DMAs, Genesis Owusu, Nina Jirachi, and heaps more. I'm so excited. What am I going to wear? Right now, Janaba Highlander, this is Buster. To Hollis on the way.

0: Don't miss Like a Virgin with Becca Hatch this Friday on Triple J Breakfast.
1: Start entrepreneur on something, I did it wrong. Write a song, I could never sing along. Slow down, ripping on something I wrote a long time ago. I'm not trying to give it up. Right now, let me watch you put it on. Right now, let me watch you live and learn. Right now, let me get another turn. Not the first time that I done it, so it didn't hurt.

She told me to do it, so I'm doing it. VV Pete putting my back into it. New music right there on Triple J. Before that, you had Two Hollis with Hurt. And right here, you might remember a few years back, an introduction to a little artist named Ruby Fields on Triple J and Earth. This was her first upload. God, it caught us by storm. This is I Want on Triple J. News headlines up next and some very exciting news.

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I hope you don't call me rude, but the time just stopped. Now it's 1:45. 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

0: big romantic, like you'll see someone and envision what your whole life looks with them. If you find someone on a similar frequency to you, regardless of if you're very different, like you can, I don't know, maybe I'm extra spiritual, but I wonder how much of that is influenced by like levels of already like knowing someone.
1: What if you don't know them at all?
0: No, but I'm in this life.
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3: don't be scared if I scream.
2: I don't know about you, but I have been loving this new one from Odette. She is so bold, you know, in her sound. She's not afraid to kind of use silence and use those kind of big brash sounds as a way to draw you in alongside those vocals that we've known and loved for years. That is her latest single. It's called Ah! And this morning we have news that it's coming off her new record, Blink, which is going to be out November 6th. But that's not all.
4: Take it to the heart.
2: Odette is going to be taking Blink around the country playing shows near Sydney, Thursday, November 5, before heading to NAR Melbourne on the 7th. WA at Wild Village Festival on Friday the 13th. Ooh, spooky. Adelaide on Saturday the 14th. Mianjin Brisbane on Saturday the 21st. So throughout November, playing shows from the 5th all the way through till the 21st. If you want the details, head to Triple J's socials or Odette's socials. But it's very exciting. Blink tour in celebration of Odette's new record. I love the kind of junk journal feel to the tour poster as well. You'll see it there. It's brown paper with little bits of, I guess, Odette throughout it. She's always been someone who's played with text, played with images. And we're getting that in all the visuals for all this new record, Blink. And I've got a brand new song to play you this morning. You might remember this song, one of my introductions to Odette.
4: We never wanted to be more than just a silhouette. Breathing the smoke from others' minds and lying in the dark.
2: The song is called Watch Me Read You, and it really stood out at the time because it used spoken word poetry in a way that was really disarming. And this new song is being described as the older sister to Watch Me Read You. It's called Watch Me Go. And Odette said, it's a yearning to understand the rupture of a relationship and the turmoil that went down during its life. It was written about Odette's first lesbian heartbreak. She knows that a lot of people can probably relate to this one. So it comes off

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1: They're brothers, they're from New Zealand, and you'll be hearing them with us on Wednesday's show, Baloo Brigada.
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1: 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Should you go no contact? Is a breakup good for us? We're going to get into it all.
2: Sorry, stop loving me back? 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
1: I'm just saying I've heard some stories from Baloo Brigada's song's exes, and I just would say be careful.
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1: I'm just looking out for you.
0: Abby and Tyrone, weekday mornings from 6 on Triple J.

It's Party Boy 69 in Ketamar. They are pumping. Wolf Mother in there too with Joker and the Thief. We had Raven Lanae. And at the very top, brand new music from Odette. It's called Watch Me Go.

comes with the announcement of her new album, Blink, and a tour that she has taken all throughout Australia this November. And the text line lighting up in a way that I haven't seen for a new single in a minute. 0439757555 saying, whoa, what a powerhouse and true Australian icon. She's really elevated with this song. Odette is the best. Another, oh, this new song by Odette twists my heart. It's so magical and ethereal. She's a lyrical genius. Jenny, you said, oh my God, this is incredible. Odette spoken word, we are so back. So reckless and abashed, change your mind so callously. You said, I want to cry. This instrumental is insane. Are you serious? How beautiful is this? And Holly, you said goosebumps, not from the cold driving rain outside, but the most beautiful piece of music I've heard in a long while. Love Odette's beautifully raw vulnerability in this. Big time. And if this is just a sign, God, the difference between this song and then Ah as well, it just shows the breadth of what we can expect from the new record, Blink. More details you can check out via Odette's socials and, of course, ours at Triple J. Right now, TK Minds, this is Romanticised. You're listening to Mornings. I'm Lucy Smith. Coming up, I Like a Version from Spacey Jane.

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With a stacked lineup including Nina Jirachi, DMAs, Genesis Owusu, Maya, Betty Rays, and a Triple J Unearthed winner, you'd be silly to miss this one. 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

This comment on the lack of version. Sounds like the Beatles, except they've been punching cones on a surfing trip. I rate it. Here comes the sun. Spacey Jane covering the Beatles in the Lack of Version studio in 2021. This Friday, we are getting another Lack of Version from Becca Hout. She is no stranger to the Lack of Version studio. She's covered John Farnham. Will she cover another Australian great? We're going to have to find out this Friday with Abby and Tyrone on Breakfast. Oh, I love this one. It's new music from Bieber Doobie and her upcoming record, Pylon. This is Memories. You're on Triple J.

It's Addison Rae, headphones on. Grub were in there too with Shake It, and we have Bieba Doobie, new music from her record Pylon, which is going to be out soon. Memories is what you heard. And speaking of headphones on, I've had my headphones on at the gym, and what has been getting me through has been two albums, Madonna's Confessions 2 and King Gizzard and the Lizard Wizard's Alien Metal. What I like about both of these is that they're pretty much rotating records. The songs bleed into each other, and it just kind of makes it perfect for working out. It takes your mind off things, but it still keeps you motivated, particularly King Gizzard and the Lizard Wizard. There is something for everyone across Alien Metal, whether you like more kind of hard style, whether you like trance, even a touch of house, not hugely, but they kind of take it down a notch with one of the tracks. This one, Level 5, of course, ramps it up. I hope you get some motivation wherever you're listening right now. Music from Jungle on the way as well for a total change of pace.

It's Wet Leg. Hi from me. And it's goodbye from me, Lucy Smith. You're on Triple J Mornings. I'll be back with you again tomorrow. For now, Phil Fresh is joining you on lunch. He's going to turn things up with you after 2 o'clock with a little Turn Up Tuesday. He'll be looking for a lunchtime legend as well. So if you want to get in early, 0431. No, that's not the number. See ya.

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1: Hey, what's good? What's good? What's goody, y'all? We're back at it again here on Triple J Lunch. Phil Fresh is my name. I was here yesterday. I'm here for the rest of the week covering for my dog, Dave Woodhead, and it's good to be back in the building, all right? We have got a very stacked show. It's you and me for the next 12 to 3 o'clock, and I've got some mad tunes on the way. Obviously, we are going to be hitting Lunchtime Legend in the B. If you want to get your early requests in, send your song and your name to 0439757555. Yesterday, I was asked for something that made me want to float, want to transcend. I'm cooking the idea right now. So if you got something for me, let me know. We can cook away on that. And also, later on, listen, I just want to address something, all right? We've got Turn Up Tuesday, all right? And if you were here yesterday, you would know that I wanted to try something new for Moody Mondays. Now that, look, it was mixed reviews. I'm not going to lie. I was 50-50 with it, all right? I had some people say, yeah, okay, we can rock with this. I had other people saying, just put the fries in the bag, bro. So today, I've heard the feedback. We're just going to keep it, you know, as usual here on lunch, all right? So stick around for that. Get your Lunchtime Legend requests in as well. And let's kick it off like this. I got some Lola Young after this one, some Yes Boone as well. And right now, Baker Boy, you're on Triple J Lunch. Let's go.

Phil Fresh here with you for this week of lunch while Dave Woodhead is away. And I'm asking to hear what you guys want to hear for lunch. Lunchtime legend. There we are. Lunchtime legend. I'm passing you the aux. I want to hear what song request you want to hear on Triple J Lunch. So text in your song and your name to 0439 757 555. Yesterday when I was in here, I was inspired by, you know, I wanted to hear something that was going to make me float. Someone that was going to make me transcend. Something that was going to make me levitate. All right. And shout out to Audrey who texted in yesterday. She was a lunchtime legend. She said, hey, man, put on that Dua Lipa. Put on that Dua Lipa levitating. I said, bet. All right. Today is a new day, which means today I'm coming with a different kind of vibe, a different kind of feeling. All right. There was an article that came out overnight and they say, here are the top 10 burgers in the world. Two of them from Sydney. All right. And now I really want to get in on some more burger chat later on. All right. I twist my arm and I'll do it. But I'm thinking today's vibe is get me your cooking songs, all right? Some that you want to hear, like some that's, you know, when you're in the kitchen, you're whipping something up, maybe a bit of pasta, maybe you're making a burger too. What is that song for you? Let me play you mine, all right? Just to get the juices going. This is my kitchen song right here. Bit of D'Angelo, bro. I feel like I'm like Anthony Bourdain in here, you know what I mean? I'm going, oh, I'm checking this, I'm sauteing that, I'm dicing this. You know what I mean? But we all have different styles, which means we'll also have different songs for when we're in the kitchen. So if you got some for me, text it in to be today's lunchtime legend, 0439-757-555. All right, me and producer Campbell, we're going to see how good you can cook. Damn, this feels like we're just doing MasterChef in here. But listen, man, get your texts in, get them in early, nice and early for your boy, and let's get back into the music. You're on Triple J.

is just on an absolute tear right now. Great Like a Virgin from last week, if you haven't heard it yet. Charlie Lucas in between there as well. And I'm asking you guys for your Lunchtime Legend requests. Just before, I said, maybe I need something to know, you know, like the vibe is cooking. All right, what's your kitchen song? What's the song you want to hear when you're cooking? What song reflects your cooking, if you will? And I'm seeing a lot of great shouts on the text line. Keep them coming. I'm also seeing some very interesting, interpretations of cooking. You know, food isn't the only thing that gets cooked, if you catch my drift. Chick, chick. Keep your requests coming, man. All right, we'll be doing it in, just after 1 o'clock. So you got plenty of time, but I do prefer getting in early, making sure I get the surveillance of the area so we can start calling you guys. Keep the creativity up, guys. Pat on the back, gold star, whatever you need to do to get yourself in that mood. We got music from Gracie Abrams on the way, Ready Free Alice as well, right now. X and Ivy on Triple J.

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1: Did you hear? Sidefest is coming back. The beloved Perth Festival has reeled in another gorgeous lineup for November. Happening across 2 days, you can expect acts like the Tullamarines, Small Fish, Sly Withers, and heaps more to set the vibes right in time for summer. 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

Gracie Abrams here for your Tuesday lunch on Triple J. Phil Fresh here with you. We also heard from Ready Free Alice with Lunch Money. Wait a second. Are you playing Lunch Money on lunch? Give me your lunch money. Matter of fact, give me a lunchtime legend request. 0439-757-555. Getting some good ones. And I'm also not going to lie. There is one request in here that I really like, and I'm hoping that I think, you know, in my gut, I'm like, this is what we're doing. In my gut, we're talking about food? Stop, man, but I'm not a rapper. No, but seriously though, there is one in here that I really like. It could take it out. If you reckon you got something good for me, text in the song and your name's 0439-757-555. Let us turn up real quick, because it is a Tuesday after all, with this throwback here. What the hell were these guys doing in the studio when they made this one? Just making hooting and hollering. It's Brockhampton. This one's called Boogie. You're on Triple J Lunch.

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1: Being black is a wonderful thing, something you cannot hide. I'm a black person myself, but I never question why. I can say I'm proud of my culture and my heritage and my skin, but it's not the outside that counts, it's the soul that lives within. For being black, I'll shout it aloud. For being black, I feel so proud.

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It's 0439-757-555. What song do you want the people to hear for their Tuesday lunch? All right, get at me with the song and your name. We'll be doing it just after 1 o'clock. Coming up next, your news headlines, Samir Ray, to get you there on Triple J.

0: some Australian soul for you on this Tuesday lunch. From my boy and yours, Boys Soda. Tasty little treat before we get into today's lunchtime legend. You guys have come through with some great shouts, but there can only be one of yous. And he joins me on the line right now from Sydney. We've got Jaro on the line. Congratulations. You are Tuesday's lunchtime legend, Jaro.
1: Good stuff.
0: Oh, man, I'm good, brother. I'm good. Listen, before we get into your song request, tell me a bit about yourself. What you got cooking for today?
1: Oh, not a whole lot. Just at work with the fellas. Just demolitioning a house right now. It's going pretty good.
0: Have you done it already? Is the house down?
1: Oh, it's in the way. It's in the process.
0: Okay. And what? And are you holding it down with like a, you got like, is there a cannonball in there? Not a cannonball, a wrecking ball.
1: Oh, yeah, no, it's just a bit of hand demolition. Just knocking it all down, redoing, getting ready for a fat reno. It's going good.
0: Strong boy, Jaro. Now, listen, yeah, mate, today, that's it. My guy right here. Listen, I was looking for a lunchtime legend today, and I said, you know, give me something that's like going to make me feel like I'm in the kitchen whipping something up. You've come through with the song, but I have questions for you. Now, what song do you want to hear for Lunchtime Legend?
1: Mate, I would love to hear Sexy and I Know It. I feel like that's the perfect stuff right there.
0: Now, I have to ask you, is this a song that you're playing when you're making some food in the kitchen?
1: Oh, yeah, it's up there.
0: It really?
1: Mate, some good stuff, yeah.
0: What kind of meals are you making with LMFA on the background?
1: It's just a bit of spag bowl every now and then.
0: Hey.
1: Just a couple of steaks.
0: Come on.
1: Good stuff, mate.
0: Jaro, hey, when are you inviting me over, bro? I need to get a feed in, bro.
1: Just hit my line.
0: Hey, let's do it, man. Hey, let's turn off. Turn your speakers up as well. Let me know what you think of this one. 0439-757-555. Lunchtime legend from Jaro. Let's do some LMFAO. Oi, have a good one, my boy.
1: Yeah, you too, mate. Thank you.
0: Let's go.

When I walk on by, girls be looking like Debbie Fly. I pimp to the beat, walking down the street in my new the freak, yeah. This is how I roll, animal print pants out control. It's

Charlie Hebe, Crying Your Eyes Out is the name of that one right there. And before that, Lunchtime Legend from today, shout out Jaro, texting in his request, his cooking song, his kitchen song, matter of fact, LMFAO, Sexy and I Know. I'm not going to lie, when I seen it on there, I said, is this really something I want to hear when I'm cutting things up? Maybe it is, but after hearing it right here, I hear it. Shout out to you, Jaro. Text line loving this one as well, 043-9757-555. Declan saying, yep, good call. I'm head nodding. Shelley saying, damn, you took me back to 2011. Rodney saying, terrific Tuesday tunes. Now, there's another text on here saying, at this point, this Phil guy is just rage baiting for sure. Hey, my guy, listen. You know, everyone gets the same shot, all right? The door is open for everyone. If you're texting that in right now, what I'm going to say to you here is say, text in your lunchtime request tomorrow. I'll be here for the rest of the week, all right? If you aren't rocking with this one, you got to bring something to the table, my boy. This is our show here. This is your show. This is my show. So let's get at it. Listen, coming up very soon, I want to be chatting to Jack Bergen ahead of Core later tonight. But right now, some music from a guy you can catch later this year in December. Dijon, this one's Yamaha on Triple J.

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You're listening to Triple J Lunch. Feel fresh in for the rest of this week, basically, while Dave Woodhead is off. And look, I mean, if you're listening now, there's probably a good chance that you were listening yesterday, Mondays, the Moody Mondays, as they say. And I went a little bit rogue. I wanted to switch it up a little bit. And look, I'll be honest, the feedback was, it was loud and clear. And to tell me more about it, actually, it's not really to tell me more about it. This is more just me.

0: apologizing in advance. We've got Jack Bergen from Triple J Court tonight. Jack, I just wanted to say, you know, I wanted to try something new, and I don't think it went the way that the people wanted. And, you know, as someone who is holding it down when it comes to everything moody, I just want to apologize.
1: Are we talking lead balloon vibes? Did it go down, like, awfully, or is it...
0: No, it wasn't. It wasn't awfully. You know, I think there were some people going like, "Oh yeah, you know, I could rock with this."
1: All right, all right.
0: But for the most part, it was kind of a "don't ever do this again" kind of vibe. So maybe next time I'm in here for Moody Mondays, I'm gonna hit you up first.
1: Yeah, we'll get a vibe check.
0: But look, man, look, it's been a minute since we chopped it up, man. It's good to hear from you. How have you been?
1: I've been good, dude. I've been keeping busy over on my Tuesday nights. That's the only place that I exist. So 9 to 11 Tuesday nights, that's just me.
0: No worries. So that's why I'm kind of glad that you weren't listening yesterday for Moody Mondays. But look, tonight, 9 p.m., you're back at it again. Absolutely. What have you got lined up for tonight?
1: I got an amazing interview with one of the goats of the scene, to be honest. This guy's he's been through it all. Mm. It's the legend Walter Schreifels.
0: Walter Schreifels. Now, this is a new name to me. Tell me about this person.
1: This man, like, created punk and hardcore.
0: Oh,
1: like,
0: damn.
1: If there was a Bible of it, this guy is, yeah, the man behind Gorilla Biscuits, Quicksand, Youth of Today. And he's just folded into just today's age so gracefully. He's the producer behind modern classics like Title Fight's Shed. He's still pumping out records, still playing shows. He, like... This guy just can't be stopped. Like, he is all over the place. I'm so glad I got to have a chat with the man.
0: That's huge. I mean, especially for someone like you, like, was it, I mean, you know, I would imagine if you've described him as the guy that wrote the Bible, stuff, I'm sure there would have been a little bit of starstruck about it, right?
1: Dude, for real. Like, I think, like, half of doing these interviews, like, obviously, I'm talking to a lot of friends, a lot of peers and people I've toured with and stuff, but still when I jump onto these calls with people like this, I'm just like, holy, yeah. Like, this is another world. Like, I can't believe I'm talking to this person. So,
0: that's
1: yeah,
0: so it's hectic,
1: one of the, you know, those moments where you just like reflect back and you're like, damn, I'm here. Like, yeah. I'm talking to this dude
0: like
1: who I've been listening to forever or like, yeah, whatever it may be. It's a wild scenario.
0: That is so exciting, man. So you got an interview with Walter Schreifels tonight on the show. What else can you tell us about the call tonight?
1: Man, got a first play with Live Conform Die out of Boorloo, Perth. I'm going to be tucking into a little bit of a release that I think you might be keen on, Mr. Phil Fresh. You're a Turnstile fan, aren't you?
0: Dude, I am new, but the, was it Never Enough, the album from last year?
1: Uh-huh.
0: One of my favorite albums. So yeah, I'm new to the party, but I'm happy I'm here.
1: Dude, so I don't know if you saw, but the guys are putting out a kind of a redux or like a extra version of this record with an insane list of features. You got names literally A to Z. You got Slater, Hayley Williams, Elton John, Fortet, Ketamar. There's heavy acts like Angel Dust and Dying Fetus. But this list, it doesn't equate to the amount of tracks. So I'm assuming this is going to be jam-packed.
0: Hey, I'm not going to lie. So I was with that. I said, you know, Slater, that makes sense. Hayley Williams, oh, heck, that'll be great. You said Elton John? What the hell is Elton John doing in here? What do you mean Elton John is collaborating with Turnstile, man?
1: Look, the function is open. The unction is open. And he's got a life pass. He's got a lifetime pass as far as I'm concerned.
0: Wow.
1: I've seen them chopping it up. I know that they recognize each other. I've seen vocalist Brandon and Elton on a call. Just like recognizing one another's work. And Elton John's a big Turnstile fan. It is absolutely crazy.
0: Now, are these songs like, are these like off the original album? Will there be extras to it as well?
1: Well, dude, that's the thing. They're just going off a post of just the band Turnstile album Never Enough versions. And then a list of like 20 plus people that are going to be on the record doing whatever way it be with these tracks.
0: Bro, that is... Okay, yeah, I did see the post last week and I kind of skimmed it. I obviously did not catch the Elton John of it all, but yeah. Here we are. We are living in real time where Elton John is in the studio with Turnstile. Hey, look, man, I don't want to like jump the gun on anything, but I mean, could we just tap into some Turnstile right now to get the people G'd up?
1: Man, absolutely. And might I just add, I didn't catch the Elton John of it all is my, that's my new saying this week.
0: Hey, you can have that for free, especially with the way I acted with Moody Mondays yesterday. Now, use that as a little apology from me, man. Let's do it. Make sure you're logging in tonight, 9 p.m. Jack Bergen on call right now. Some Turnstile to get us hype. Hey, Jack, good to hear from you, bro.
1: We'll see you tonight, brother.

Turnstile with Birds here on Triple J Lunch. Shout out to my boy Jack Bergen holding it down on call. It goes down tonight at 9 p.m. A stacked show. He'll be talking through this new, I guess it's deluxe edition of the Turnstile album, Never Enough. Elton John, bro. I'm still not. What is Elton John? Who invited him in there? I'm not saying that he's not allowed, but I didn't have it on my bingo card. Also, an interview with Walter Schreifels too. Sandra already texted in on 043-975-7555. He's excited. Make sure you're tapping in tonight at 9 o'clock, my friend. Hey, listen, I'm Phil Fresh here with you on lunch. We are going to be turning up on this Tuesday just after 2 o'clock. I won't be changing up the recipe this time. Don't you worry. We're going to be getting the same old turn up Tuesday as we always do when Dave's here. We're going to get to that very soon. Got some Childish Gambino on the way for you as well. Right here, collaboration Notion X Club. It's called You Know. You know what you're on. It's Triple J.

legend right there, Chad Hugo. It's a collaboration with Lecky Lee and Tierra Wack. Jump Bump, wouldn't you? You heard it here on Triple J Lunch. I'm Phil Fresh here with you this week on Lunch. And I'm not going to lie, it's been bangers on bangers. Before that, we heard Childish Gambino with Me and Your Mama. All right. We also heard Turnstile in there too, man. I've been turning up because I checked my calendar. All right. I looked at my diary. I opened it up. I asked someone on the street. I said,

What day is it today? They said it's Turn Up Tuesday, and we're going to do just that after the news headlines. Stick with me. We'll get you to the news headlines with, you know, it's just a little sample, just a little taste of what you can expect just after 2 o'clock here on Triple J Lunch with Phil Fresh. It goes a little something like this. You guys know about this one right here? Yeah, we're holding it down. Yeah, on Triple J.

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1: Yes, that's right. It is lunch here on Triple J, but I'm not Dave Woodhead. Phil Fresh in here for my boy Dave for this week. And if you didn't know, if you weren't here before, let me just remind you, it is Tuesday. Here on Tuesdays at 2 p.m., we like to give you a little bit of an energy boost. You know, maybe you just need a little shot of adrenaline. 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I've got three songs back to back to back, doing all the above and then some as well. 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Today, I'm coming correct. Today, I'm putting my whole ass into this Turn Up Tuesdays playlist. And I want to hear your guys' thoughts on it. 0439-757-555. 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Wait a second. Hold on. Did I just say love? 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

Turn Up Tuesdays here on Triple J Lunch with Philly Fresh in here. Three songs for your Tuesday lunch, man, to get you up and about. Be honest, did you shake your ass just then? Hit him with it. I'm tripping, man. I'm kidding. But listen, man, we started off with a throwback, Bomb Sinclair, Love Generation. I have not heard that joint in so long. Someone texted in on 043-975-7555. He said, are we the Love Generation? Wait, are we some sort of Love Generation? Yeah, one more time. In between their new music, a local drop from F-Head. Coming out of Sydney, it's been a minute. She's back in the scene with a new one. It's called Hold On. Add that to the rotation. You know, Turn Up Tuesday doesn't have to end right now. You can continue it on by listening to the new F-Head joint right there. And then closing it all out with Major Lazer, Pon de Floor. Oh, boy. I don't really work out like that, but I felt like I just did listening to all that. But we are going to keep the vibes rolling, all right? We got some Nina Jirachi on the way, so, you know, keeping to the same tempo right there. Also, throwback, like a version from Play Lunch. Some public figures in there, too. And right now, let's just take a beat, all right? With some Vacations. Holy Grail, you're on Triple J Lunch.

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1: Jordan, are you keen for the show this Arvo? 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

0: Take you back to last year, Like a Virgin from Player Lunch covering It's Raining Men. You heard it here on Triple J Lunch. Before that, we heard from Ninjarachi and Porter Robinson with Wanna Cry. Danny texted in on 0439757555 saying, "You're kidding. Porter and Nina and then into Player Lunch, you're making my day." Danny, I'm glad your day is made. But the day is still young, all right? There's still much more to go. And don't forget, if you like that Like a Virgin, there's another one coming this Friday. With Abby and Tyrone stepping into the studio, Becca Hatch.
1: I seem to always think of.
0: I am so excited to see what she covers because I'm a fan of Becca Hatch, especially all the singles she's been putting out this year. Chef's Kiss. Make sure you're locking in on Breakfast with Abby and Tyrone this Friday from 6 a.m. Hey, also, Phil's Five is on that day too. It's not just Like a Virgin day, it's Phil's Five day too. Let me just toot my horn just a little bit right there. But we're going to keep it moving right now. That Girl from Tyler on Triple J Lunch.

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2: And our self-titled record is the feature album all this week on Triple J. This song's called El Alamein, and it's a tribute to the El Alamein Fountain in King's Cross. It's sort of an ode to our time living in King's Cross and an ode to Sydney. Thanks for listening.

Album this week on Triple J from the DMAs. It's a self-titled album, and that is one of the tracks off it. Sorry, El Alamein. Ahead of them hitting the stage next Saturday in Griffith. I can't believe we are already here. One Night Stand. It goes down next Saturday, September 5th. DMAs will join the stage with Nina Jirachi. We're talking Genesis Owusu. We are talking Betty Ray's Maya and the Unearthed winner Young Brother. I mean, all of those names, all of those acts on the one stage for $15. Absolute steal. Make sure you get your tickets in from the Triple J website. Plus the DMAs, they'll be on Drive later today, chatting with Jordan and Ben. That goes on in 15 minutes, just about 15 minutes. So do not touch that dial. I got some ballpark music to get you there, some midriff as well. And right now, some psycho. It's called Look Up. You're listening to Triple J.

Triple J Lunch coming out of Nam, Melbourne. That is Sydney Phillips. It features Bootleg Baby. It's called Ha Ha Ha, and you heard it here on Lunch. Hey, this has been a really fun show today. I appreciate the energy on the text line. I'll be back here same time, same damn place tomorrow. But right now, we're going to get you to Triple J Drive with Jordan and Ben. Don't forget, they are chatting to the DMA's new album ahead of One Night Stand going to Griffith. You want to lock in for that one, and also get your damn tickets, bro. I haven't even got my tickets yet, so I don't know. You know, I feel bad for saying get your tickets. I haven't even bought them yet, but I will do it. I will do it. I was going to get a trim as well, by the way. But listen, let's get you to the news headlines with a classic from Ballpark Music. Please don't move to Melbourne. Hey, man, you can do whatever you want, and you can. That's from me. That's from Phil Fresh. And if anyone wants to tear you down, put you down, whatever it is, tell them to shush. All right, I'm going to turn this microphone off. I'll see you guys tomorrow. Laters, bye.

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1: Sure is, sweetie.
2: Read it and weep.
1: Read it and weep. You are listening to Drive. Ben and Jordan here. Ben filling in for Luca all this week. Day two, Ben. How you feeling?
2: Back up in the big boy chair. Yeah, I mean, it feels good. Luca, obviously, you know. I was about to say he will be missed. He's not dead. He's just in New York for a bit. You know.
1: He might be missed.
2: Are you missing him?
1: Now that you're here.
2: Oh, stop it.
1: Every guy looks the same to me.
2: Feels good.
1: We were talking before about the phrase locking in.
2: Yeah.
1: And how it's like, it's a really, you say it at work all the time. Like, well, like I use you universally, but like being like, oh, I got to lock in.
2: Mm.
1: And it's such an easy, nice way to brush someone off. It's so much better than saying, I got to get back to work or I got to get some work done.
2: It's not nearly as dismissive, is it? It's
1: no.
2: Like, you put it very beautifully, where it's like, it's owning the problem of being distracted rather than feeling like you're putting it on someone else.
1: Yes, yes. It feels, and I feel so much more comfortable saying to someone, oh, sorry, I've just got to lock in.
2: Yeah.
1: It's like, hey, we're both here. We're both working.
2: Totally. We all know how it goes.
1: Yeah, yeah, yeah. Well, we're about to lock in, Ben. We got the weather report coming up where you get to give us a weather and a traffic report wherever you are, and we try to guess where in this big country you might be. If you want to be a part of that, you could win yourself a Triple J prize pack. Text in 043975 7555. Text the word weather and you might be giving us a weather report.
2: Mm.
1: Ooh.

0: That was Zafty with Sunshine. You're listening to Triple J. It's Drive with Ben and Jordan. Ben filling in for Luca Muller all this week. And Ben, you're sort of across sport.
1: I'm across it. Yeah. I mean, I get hyped up for the stuff.
0: You do.
1: I love athletes. I love athletics. I love people performing at the peak of their physical powers.
0: Yeah. athletics. running and jumping of it all.
1: I actually don't like athletics, but that's sort of a different story for another day. I find it very boring. You were saying, but yes, I'm into sport.
0: Are you across? There's a gentleman that I thought it was a niche interest of mine, but I found out during the World Cup that actually this wasn't an obsession that I came across organically. It turns out the whole world was obsessed with a guy called Erling Haaland.
1: Oh, yeah. I mean, yes, probably the best striker in the world. Very funny Norwegian man.
0: He's great.
1: Yeah.
0: He's like business and fun in the best way.
1: It was fascinating the way the world sort of seemed to wrap their arms around him. And he had this sort of like, people treated him like it was like who was that? Who was Mudeng? People were like, I need to protect him. He is beautiful.
0: He was sort of like treated like a Mudeng in a way.
1: It was no one do anything to harm him.
0: Well, and I stand by that. Yeah. I was quite shocked and I thought maybe it was like against his will, but it turns out he's taken ownership over this. Erling Haaland, known for his gorgeous blonde hair.
1: His gorgeous locks.
0: That he ties back in a bun usually. Mm-hmm. A couple of days ago, launched a buzz cut.
1: Yeah.
0: Huge. He's cut it all off.
1: I did see this earlier today, but it still is crazy to think about. Like, I mean, it doesn't really feel... I feel like, you know, it's like you see videos of

0: a baby seeing their dad for the first time after he shaves his beard.
1: That's exactly.
0: And they can't believe that it's real. It's like, I haven't even seen him. I don't know him, but I still like, who is that?
1: Who is this stranger? Yeah, totally.
0: Full buzz.
1: It feels like, yeah, it'd be like if Mudeng started wearing a wig.
0: Yeah. Like, yeah, sorry. That is actually that's exactly how it would be. I mean, people would love it though.
1: You'd be like, I'm pretty sure that that's a pygmy hippo, but now it's got that wig on. Is it Erling?
0: Erling.
1: Is it?
0: Okay.
1: But it was like, it's kind of shocking. There's been quite a few haircuts in the community. We also had Connor Story, who's famous for being in Heated Rivalry. He was seen with a buzz cut as well. And also Chris Fleming, who might be less well known, but is sort of has an iconic haircut. We just kind of got, we got hit three times with three pretty huge haircuts. People who are defined, I would say, by their hair.
0: And it was almost a bit like in a video game. If you get three hits in a row, that sort of can like multiply. And then it's like we copped a combo basically of like, I feel like I'm okay with it. Yeah. Can I be honest? Like pretty crazy that these people got their hair when they have such iconic hairstyles. But you seem to really have kind of.
1: I thought we really needed like stop the clocks.
0: taken this on board. It's like you walked into the building, you were like, the flag is still all the way up.
1: What the hell is going on? We need a national address for three people who are not part of this country. That's what I'm talking about. But it was kind of interesting, and I wanted to know 0439757555, whose hair needs protecting? Like Erling Haaland, people have already written articles about his haircut.
0: Yeah.
1: People are sharing it all over the place. He's loving it. Mm-hmm. He loves the power of it.
0: Of course.
1: And I want to know, is there anyone else who would get that sort of treatment?
0: Yeah, whose hair, should it be cut, would just rock the world. Who wouldn't we be ready for?
1: You're listening to Triple J right now. This is Nia Archives.

0: It's Triple J Drive with Jordan and Ben. I'm Ben. I'm filling in for Luca Muller this week. And Jordan, we've been chatting long and hard. I mean, the big news of the, how are you feeling? Just quickly, because Erling Haaland, if you hadn't heard, has gone the buzz cut from his glorious, long, flowing blonde locks.
1: Well, somebody messaged me and told me that it had happened, sent me a photo, and my immediate response was, will he lose his strength?
0: Yeah.
1: Yeah. Like it's stored in his hair, like totally. That story from the Bible. Mm-hmm. I was like, I'm worried about Erling.
0: Yeah, well, he did play after, I think he played with the shaved head and didn't score a goal, which is unusual for him. He loves scoring goals. It's basically his favourite thing.
1: Well, I love watching him go for headers, and I don't really watch football. Yeah. I don't watch soccer that much, but I'll watch Erling because I love the way he goes for it. And it's I will say, I don't know how the head is going to look without his little bun bobbing behind him.
0: That's true. It's a big day for us here, but we've been asking...
1: Big news day here at Triple J.
0: I'm trying to what's the like social, I'm like matching your...
1: You're matching my energy? Yeah. Thank you.
0: We've been asking 0439757555, what haircuts need protecting, what haircuts were they to be gone or changed dramatically would really rock the foundations of the earth. We had a couple that we were throwing around in here.
1: Yeah, we did. The first one that we thought of was, of course, Chapel Roan.
0: Yes.
1: The Subway video clip, famously draped in her hair.
0: I know.
1: Her hair's growing everywhere.
0: It's just psycho. And you, like, it's not crazy to think that I think we're probably only within 12 months of it happening.
1: You think there's a...
0: I think so.
1: You think Chapel will drop a bob?
0: I think we could see the Chapel bob.
1: Ooh.
0: I'll put that out there. But if by end of financial year 2027 we haven't seen the Chapel bob, I will... I'll get one.
1: You'll get a Chapel bob?
0: I'll get a bob.
1: Okay, great.
0: We also had Keith Urban in there.
1: Keith Urban, of course.
0: If he went the short back and sides, I don't know how anyone... how would we be meant to feel?
1: I don't think... Well, he's been rocking the same haircut for like, what, 20 years or something? Very similar to Lisa Rinna, if you know, you know. But it is like... It would be... I think it would stop the presses a little bit. I think it would make front cover, front page news.
0: Certainly front page of like magazines that you see at the front of the supermarket. Like there's probably more pressing stuff on like...
1: Sure. I don't know. The printing press isn't having a great time.
0: No,
1: I feel like it could crack the front page.
0: That's a good point.
1: Some of our establishments. People have texted in as well. Somebody said, my mullet needs protection. And I haven't seen your mullet, Greg, but I know just by the vibe of this text that it does. Some of those mullets need to be encased in like the little glass thing that they keep the rose in Beauty and the Beast,
0: like
1: in
0: resin.
1: My opinion. Yes, it should be resined. It should be resined.
0: Yes.
1: Somebody else has texted in saying, Jesus Christ.
0: Oh, yeah.
1: And I thought, he has quite, depending on the depiction of him, his haircut can change a fair bit.
0: Mm-hmm.
1: But then I thought about it and I went, no, he's generally rocking like a flowy lob.
0: Yeah.
1: Like a kind of a long bob.
0: For sure.
1: Most of the time.
0: Yeah. Mm-hmm. Thanks for clearing that one up, long bob. and then we're also thinking, I think it might be worth discussing as well, the inverses.
1: Right. Like, yes, of course.
0: Which haircuts were they, certain people, it's like, it feels like you change your hair like Katy Perry would say. She's not a bad one. Like a girl changes clothes. Some people change their hair. She likes to switch it up and no one really bats an eyelid.
1: No, that's so true. She does it all the time. And sometimes I feel like she's coming out and she's really trying to say something, but we're saying, well, you're Katy Perry.
0: We're not listening.
1: How about this one? How about Halsey?
0: Yeah.
1: Bit of an inverse on that one.
0: Uh-huh.
1: And of course, Triple J's own, Abby Butler.
0: Yeah, you could see it.
1: But it's because Abby's got a great face for lots of different hair. If I change my hair even a smidge, if I walk in without glasses, people freak out. They say, who's this? Because I got one face suited to one thing.
0: You've recently got new color and it's really...
1: And I'm going back. Let us know, have we missed anyone? Whose haircuts need protecting? 0439757555. You're listening to Triple J with Jordan and Ben right now. This is Le Chiffre.

0: Olivia Rodrigo there with a new track, Serena Joy. And that track was actually an unreleased song from the album that came out earlier this year that everyone's been obsessed with, including myself. You Seem Pretty Sad for a Girl So In Love. And she's released it, surprise, today, which is pretty cool, in the lead up to her Daisy Chain Festival. And a portion of all the net proceeds from that song streaming on all platforms goes to the Jay-Z chain. we're doing our own, the Triple Jay-Z train, the Daisy Chain Fields Fund. A pretty incredible cause, and good on it. And it's named after, for anyone with who's a Handmaid's Tale fan, it's named after Serena Joy, one of the main characters.
1: So cool.
0: Pretty wild. You're listening to Triple J with Ben and Jordan, and we were talking about iconic haircuts that, or if people got a haircut, it might actually stop the presses a little bit. And people have been texting in, Ben, what are they saying?
1: I mean, we've got, great one in here, Marge Simpson. Yeah. I think Marge, when we're talking iconic looks, I don't think there's anyone else you could mistake Marge Simpson for. If you saw all of her hair, you know when you walk into a hairdresser or something and you can see all the hair on the floor? If you saw that amount of blue hair, you're going, well, I know who was here. It was Marge, and now she and Homer probably match. Okay.
0: Yes.
1: Vera Blue has been chucked in there. Surely Vera Blue can't cut their hair. She wouldn't be able to perform on stage without it. The locks are part of the dance routine.
0: I've seen Vera Blue live and I got a great, and it is so mesmerizing to hear her gorgeous, folky, witchy voice and then see the long red hair. You're like, okay, this is a real life fairy.
1: Yeah.
0: We're dealing with a real life fairy right here.
1: We've got sort of a tree.

0: Trio of bald heads being named.
1: Oh yeah.
0: All very different individuals.
1: Yeah.
0: Pitbull, Peter Dutton, Moby. I mean, it's I mean, you're not guessing who's next in that line, I'll buy you.
1: No, absolutely not.
0: And then this did happen. Someone's called up a great example, but when Justin Bieber cut off his perfect flip, when Justin Bieber went the big fringe to going up.
1: And that really was it was a moment in culture that we don't talk about enough,
0: no.
1: I fear. When Justin Bieber got rid of his side flip hair, that was gone. And that really was dominated.
0: Yeah.
1: The playgrounds. Like every boy had that haircut.
0: It was insane.
1: It was bizarre. And I mean, exciting though.
0: When do you reckon that happened?
1: Was it like 2014?
0: I'm going to go 2013. I reckon it was a bit earlier. I just looked up Justin Bieber haircut. I don't know how I'm going to figure this out. What a stupid thing to have done.
1: No, never at all.
0: Luca never would have done that.
1: He's never looking up haircuts. Say what you want about the guy. He's never looking up haircut dates live on air. This is Isaiah Rashad. You're listening to Triple J.

0: I saw somebody and they remind me of someone, like I've seen them before. There's this like warmth to them. And I just sat there trying not to stare too long because it's a bit ridiculous really.
1: But then they're gone off at the next stop before I can decide whether this is fate or I'm just being dramatic again.
2: Thought I was just passing through, I was on a boys' night, but the plans might move, the lights in your eyes stopped me in my shoes, I was down all week, now I'm looking at

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Now it's 1:45. 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

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Next thing you're outside catching an Uber. Thought I was just passing through. I was on a boys' night, but the plans might move. The lights in your eyes stopped me in my shoes. I was down all week, now I'm looking at you. Now I don't feel so blue. I hope you don't call me rude, but the time just stopped. Now it's 1:45. 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

0: I'm a big romantic. 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
1: If you find someone on a similar frequency to you, regardless of if you're very different, like, you can,
0: I don't know, maybe I'm extra spiritual, but I wonder how much of that is influenced by, like, levels of already, like, knowing someone.
2: What if you don't know them at all?
0: No, but I'm in this life.
3: Damn it. I'm always trying to time it. I'm like, I love it.
4: It's Drive on Triple J with Jordan and Ben. And Jordan, I don't know an easier way to say this, but you've been admiring my you don't have your water bottle with you.
3: I left my water bottle in a different city. The issue is that the water bottle can't travel. Unfortunately, I spent $50 on a stupid water bottle that's leopard print and huge. And then after purchasing, I realized that you can't close it.
4: You bought a cup. You bought a $50 big cup.
3: I bought a $50 1.5 litre cup. Yeah.
4: Yeah, fascinating. Yep. Well, not to show off, but I've got a water bottle.
3: It's a good looking one.
4: Here it is. It's great.
3: It looks like it closes nicely.
4: Closes real nice. Well, that's what I thought as well. And then picture me, right? Picture this. Imagine this. YN, your name, my name, Ben. Ben is at the airport and Ben has his water bottle full of water. His new water bottle.
3: Oh.
4: It's full of water and it's in his tote bag.
3: Yeah, straight edge.
4: He's ready to get on the plane.
3: Mm-hmm.
4: And then all of a sudden, oh, what's this? My leg's a bit wet. Double check. Have I pissed myself? No.
3: No.
4: No, I definitely haven't.
3: Well, that's good news.
4: So where is this liquid coming from? And it turns out it is leaking out of the bottom of my bag because my entire water bottle has flooded. This is what, a litre at least?
3: So what, the full lid just came out and it's just like gushing out.
4: It's popped open. It's sort of one of these. Done that in the bag and then suddenly water is all throughout. Luckily, none of my devices or anything were injured, but I have made what is a sizable puddle on the floor of the airport.
3: And also, I got to ask, what's the patch looking like on your derriere?
4: Oh, my derriere is not, it's sort of around my pocket area because the tote was on my shoulder. So it's sort of like I've got it's like I put a fish in my pocket or something. Like my pocket's looking wet.
3: You got a derry wet derriere.

0: My derriere's fine, but the floor, there is a puddle that is probably, you couldn't capture all of the puddle in a hula hoop.
1: It is
0: spread asunder. So,
1: and it's sort of just been dripping from your bag. I can't imagine the amount of people that have seen this and just sort of let you go.
0: I know. I think maybe I was stopped for a moment. So luckily I wasn't leaving a whole trail through from security.
1: Oh,
0: but now I'm
1: good.
0: Walking around near the gates and stuff. I'm looking for my gate. And then, yeah, great. Biggest puddle in the world. Perfect. It's obviously my bag because I got a wow. wet pocket. Good news though. My pants were dark. Yeah, if it was opposite day. I'm wearing sort of light tan pants. Everyone can see my wet fishy pocket. So then I'm like going over. I'm like, well, I need to alert someone about this.
1: And who did you alert?
0: Well, usually you see someone in like a high-vis or something, and it's like unclear kind of who they work for.
1: And also everything in an airport feels like security. Like you feel like if there's a puddle in an airport, I'd be like, we better, this is when we call Albanese,
0: I think. Yeah, but there was no one obvious to talk to about this. And then I have to go and I don't want to leave an unattended bag, but it's still wet and I don't want to keep dragging it across the floor. So then I have to ask someone, excuse me, can I leave my wet bag here with you because I've spilled my bot over there. And then I go and speak to a member of like one of the airline staff and I say, I'm sorry, I know this isn't your job, but you could you let someone know about the puddle that I made? The puddle that I made. And luckily, the lady was very helpful, and soon enough I find my gate, I dry myself up, and then I see the puddle being attended to.
1: Oh, thank God.
0: But spilling a water bottle is one of the most annoying things that could happen, especially mm-hmm. through your bag. If you've got valuables in there, I've lost a laptop to a water before.
1: Oh, no.
0: I know.
1: Did you whack it in rice?
0: Didn't even whack it in rice. It was too far gone. It was a shocker. 0439 757 555. All time bot spills. Where'd you spill your bottle? How big of a ruckus was it? How big of an inconvenience was it?
1: What's the big mess your bot made?
0: Tell us about your bot and the size of the mess that it made. It's Emma Louise.

0: That was Jungle, Emma Louise. You're listening to Triple J with Ben and Jordan. And Ben, you were talking about how you spilt your bottle, or if, as you've called it, as a big grown man,
1: yeah.
0: your bot.
1: Well, yeah, my bot.
0: It spilled. It made a huge puddle at the airport. And people are texting in. You're not alone. People are spilling their bots. Josh from Southwest Victoria says that he spilled a bottle of moisturizer in my bag at a cafe.
1: Yeah.
0: And it went all over my laptop parts and it was a very awkward mess. I mean, come on. It seems impossible for me to travel without a huge explosion in my bag. I can't. Okay. Asia,
1: really
0: relax. What I mean is conditioner and shampoo. Every time I open up my bag, conditioner and shampoo everywhere.
1: Yeah.
0: And it's a really unforgiving substance.
1: Oh, yeah, no. I mean, chuck that in rice as much as you want. And now you've just ruined a stir fry, is all you've really done. You know, like it's not going to do much there.
0: It's not going to do it. This one just came in as well. I dropped a full 2-liter water bottle at the gym in front of the pigeonholes with everyone's belongings. Of course, it was during an unstuffed hour, so no one was there to clean it up. So it's just like sort of leaking into everyone's
1: perfect.
0: Stuff. Gorgeous.
1: Perfect.
0: You're hanging out with us today on Drive. Ben's filling in for Luca. I'm very exciting. We've got DMAs coming through. They're going to chat to us. Ooh, you're just finding out?
1: No, I know, but sometimes I just like living in the moment, God forbid. I'm talking bots, and then I remember DMAs are coming later, and it's like, oh, yeah, true. Maybe let's wisen up a little.
0: Well, yeah. From bot bots to DMAs, anything can happen. You know what I mean? And that's what you get on Drive. This is Car Crash from Jiggets and Charlotte Plank. We'll be back after the news.

0: Maya Narvido with Triple J News. Federal Labor MP Luke Gosling has been charged with one count of breaching bail. Joseph Hathaway-Wilson with the story.
1: Police have charged Luke Gosling with one count of breaching his bail conditions after he was charged with two counts of assaulting NT Administrator David Connolly last month. Mr. Gosling had previously been granted a variation on his bail conditions, banning him from going within 50 metres of Government House and requiring him to give 48 hours' notice before attending an event where Mr. Connolly is likely to be present. Police say he was served with a summons to appear in court on September 30th, the day when he is also next scheduled to appear in court over the assault charges.
0: Luke Gosling and the Prime Minister's office have both been contacted for comment. Iran says it's confident it can counter widened US sanctions after Washington announced what it calls an economic D-Day. Here's William Howard Evans.
2: The Iranian economy minister, Ali Mardanazadeh, says his country is fully prepared for the sanctions, which he adds will lead to another defeat for the US. In announcing the raft of new measures, US Treasury Secretary Scott Bessent said any nation, bank or business financially partnering with Iran will be isolated if they refuse to cut ties. The US has made a number of U-turns in recent months as it attempts to bring the conflict to an end.
0: Australian singer-songwriter Holly Rankin says ARIA's move to ban AI-generated music from its charts is a positive move for the live music industry. Music created mostly or entirely by AI will be excluded from Australia's official charts from Friday. Rankin, who performs as Jack River, says it's a positive move for the wider industry.
3: An AI-generated track can't be performed live. You don't want to kind of go buy tickets to your local AI agent festival. So this doesn't just support the creation of music and the release of music, but it also supports the wider music and entertainment ecosystem.
0: The uni sector is raising the alarm on proposed reforms to Australia's higher education system amid concerns students could be pushed away from their uni of choice. The federal government's Universities Accord Bill will see institutions receive a maximum allocation of student places rather than a maximum dollar amount. CEO of the Group of Eight, Vicky Thompson, says the measures will weaken the system by restricting students' choices.
4: We shouldn't be pitting institutions against institutions. And at the centre of our argument is that students should be able to choose where they go.
0: And the Art Gallery of Western Australia says the display of the famous abstract painting Blue Poles in Perth could attract international visitors. The Jackson Pollock work, valued at $500 million, will be on display next year from April to September. It'll be the first time the painting has ever been shown in WA. And that's all the news I have for now. Right around Australia, this is Triple J.

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3: Hello.
2: Hello. I hope that you're having a really beautiful day so far. How's your day going, Ben?
3: I was about to say, I'm having a really beautiful day so far.
2: You're having a beautiful day?
3: Yeah, it's been lovely.
2: A ripper day, as you might say?
3: Yeah, I would say something like that. Yeah, it's been a ripper day. It's been nice hanging out, prepping for the show. Mm-hmm. Big show coming out because very shortly.
2: Very shortly.
3: We've got DMAs coming in.

0: huge. These guys are about to be at One Night Stand in Griffith. If you haven't got your tickets, get to the Triple J website now. It's going to be massive. I can't wait to talk to them about their album. It's a feature album this week, but also what they've got planned for the big show. It's going to be awesome. Also, we're about to do the weather report for the first time for you, Ben. Very exciting.
1: It's all a bunch of firsts for me. So to think I've still had a ripper day besides, you know, in spite of all of these new and crazy things happening, is really testament to the day I've had.
0: It just keeps getting better. You're like Charlie in the Chocolate Factory, but in the first quarter of the film. Well,
1: before all of my friends drown in the chocolate river.
0: Yeah. Right before that. If you want to take part in the weather report, text weather to 0439 757 555. We'll get you a prize pack for you giving us a weather and a traffic report where you are. And we'll guess where in the country you might be. Right now, this is a little bit of Swap Meet with Bonnie.

0: It's Triple J Drive with Jordan and Ben. And Jordan, it is time that we do this.
1: The Weather Report.
0: The Weather Report indeed. You give us an update on the weather and traffic wherever you are, and we'll try to guess where it is. Text your name and weather now, and we'll get a report very soon.
2: We're going to get one right now.
0: We've got one right now. We've got Tash on the line. Tash, reporter on the line. Tash, can you hear us?
3: I can hear you.
2: Tash, how are you feeling? Are you feeling ready to give a weather report?
3: I think this is the most ready I've been in my whole entire life.
2: Wow. Oh my God, Tash, I'm so excited. All right, I'm going to press play on a little weather report intro for you, and then you're going to get into it. You good to go?
3: Straight as.
2: Let's do it.
3: Hello, hello. This is the weather report for the afternoon. It is slightly raining here. That means my walk at the beach might be postponed to tomorrow, which will actually be the weekend, probably, instead of tomorrow. Traffic here, a bit busy, picking up after school, but I'm already home from work, so I luckily don't have to brave that anymore. But yeah, weather's pretty rainy, but not that bad.
2: Gorgeous.
0: Fantastic.
2: Okay, great. Are you ready for some questions, Tash?
3: I'm so ready.
2: Okay, you were talking about that there was like a bit of like rain and stuff. If you're looking at the sky right now, how cloudy is it?
3: It's grey. It's like not low clouds, it's just grey.
2: It's just whole grey. Okay, beautiful, beautiful.
0: Yeah. And would you say are you a bit chilly? Is it a bit chilly out?
3: I'm a little bit chilly. Yeah. Like I'd put a jacket on outside.
2: Right. Okay, cool. And at the risk of sounding a bit perverted, Tash, what are you wearing?
3: I'm in my work clothes.
2: Oh, okay, okay. And is this... I was going to say, are you layering up underneath the work clothes or is it like...
3: No, but I'm putting layers over the top of them.
2: Okay, okay. So you need them for the outside. Oh. There's a big difference. Yeah. Okay. I think I've got a guess ready to go.
0: Wow.
2: All right.
0: All right.
2: You got one more question, Ben?
0: Is that allowed?
2: Yes, yeah, absolutely.
0: What are you having for dinner? I don't know.
3: Chicken pita wrap.
0: Oh. Maybe that gives us more than we thought. Okay. I think I know what I'm going.
2: All right, Ben, where do you think Tash is?
0: Tash, are you in Geelong?
3: Absolutely not.
2: Incorrect.
0: It'd be colder in Geelong. Silly of me.
2: Okay, I'm thinking beach, I'm thinking rainy, I'm thinking a bit of traffic, but not too much. I'm going to guess, are you in Newcastle?
3: Yes, I am.
2: Yes.
0: Wow.
2: Tash, I was not expecting that. I was just riffing with Ben off air, being like, we never get this right. There's so many cities in this bloody country.
0: The Steel City.
2: The Steel City. Oh, Tash, you're incredible. Well done. What a beautiful weather report.
0: That was great.
2: Stay on the line. Our producers will get you a little prize pack for your incredible, incredible work. Thank you so much. Hey, look, some people wow. have... I know, I'm kind of shaking. I'm kind of shaking right now. We've got some jungle right now. This is The Wave. We'll be back after this.

0: There's Surti there with Purr. You're listening to Triple J. It's Drive with Jordan and Ben. And Ben, you just did the weather report for the first time and something pretty incredible happened.
1: What a thrill. You'd been talking to me basically all afternoon about, yeah, and then we'll do this. We basically never get it.
0: We never get it right. I think there's one time in the last like 2 months that we've correctly guessed where somewhere is, but even then it wasn't specific enough. We're in the right region. But Tash called up, gave us a banging weather report.
1: She was excellent.
0: Oh, excellent. Excellent talent. What a beautiful voice.
1: She didn't work in the industry. She's got to be sort of, there's no way such a talent is going to waste.
0: There is part of me that hopes that there's like casting agents for weather reporters and stuff like that listening into this particular segment and just like casting their eye out, seeing who the next big thing is, you know?
1: Yeah. Call in and we're happy to give away anyone's details to anyone who says they're a casting agent.
0: We could have the next Lavinia Nixon listening in. You never know. But Tash did an incredible report and I guessed correctly that she was in Newcastle. The Steel City. It never happens. We never get it right. But what a beautiful city to guess and what an even more beautiful city to be in.
1: Yeah, dead right.
0: Dead right. We'll be doing it again next week. So text in 043975-7555. Text in the word weather if you want to be in the running for a Triple J prize pack. And pretty exciting stuff. Very soon, these guys are going to be joining us in the studio.

0: DMA is joining us in the studio very, very shortly. Got a new album. It's a feature album this week here on Triple J. Self-titled, which I like to see.
1: Yeah, that is cool.
0: It's cool.
1: There's something about it where when you read that someone's about to release a self-titled album, you go, that's sick.
0: That's sick. So cool.
1: I love that. I love it. And it's like, it's a few albums in as well. I feel like they've earned the self-titled badge.
0: Five to run self-titled.
1: Come on, let's go.
0: Because you only get one of those. Like, you can't have two self-titled albums, you know, so they must really mean it.
1: Why has that blown my mind, you saying you only get one of those?
0: You only get one self-titled album.
1: You really do. Well, I guess Led Zeppelin were just sort of following it up with Numbers, weren't they?
0: I don't know what you mean.
1: We'll be back talking to the DMAs very soon. Right now, this is Soul One. Actually, out of the Steel City, Newcastle.
0: Look at that.
1: Let's go.

0: You're listening to Triple J with Jordan and Ben, and boy, do we have a treat for you. Their self-titled fifth album is out right now. They're about to join us in Griffith for the One Night Stand as well on September 5th. Joining us are two members from DMAs. It's Johnny and Matt. How are you?
1: Amazing. How are you?
0: Feeling good. I feel good now that you guys are here.
2: Yeah, happy to be here.
0: Happy to be here.
1: Thanks for having us back.
2: It's been a while. I think it's been 3 years since we've done the record, so...
0: And you've dropped this album on Friday.
1: Yeah.
0: It's feeling pretty fresh now that it's like out in the world. How's it been?
1: It feels crazy. You know, we self-produced it with our friend Locke Bostock, who plays in Mansion Air.
0: Mm-hmm.
1: And, you know, it took from beginning to end maybe about 12 months. So it feels really good that it's out. And
2: yeah, a lot more elongated than our previous records. Because like normally, like if you're working with a specific producer, mm-hmm. like we had a couple of co-producing mates on it, but we recorded all ourselves. But when you're working with a specific producer, you can sometimes be like, okay, we're in the studio for 3 weeks, you know, and you kind of got to get it done in that moment.
0: Yeah, true.
2: And this one we kind of, you know.
1: It took a long time, but the payoff is huge and worth it. So yeah, we're feeling good.
0: Yeah, hell yeah.
3: That's so sick. And it's like, I mean, the album is self-titled, DMAs, but five albums in now, why is it that this one felt right to be self-titled?
1: So I think when people self-title albums later on in their career, it's sort of more almost like a statement.
0: Yeah.
1: And this is, there is a coming home element with this album in the sense that we produced it ourselves, like we did with our first record. We did it in our own studio that's in Glebe. You know, it's almost a return to our electric guitar roots because we did sort of try some different things sonically on the last couple of records. Mm. So it is sort of dedicated to our day one fans, the fans that have been with us from the start. So I think that, you know, this is a really perfect time to, yeah, you do a self-titled album. Also, album titles, hard to come up with.
0: Yeah.
1: We were just like, look, you know what I mean? It's like, oh man, let's just make like, yeah, it felt right.
0: Yeah, totally. Okay. It would be so weird, like with all the work put into it, to be like, okay, what do we like stamp on this thing?
1: Oh,
0: and then all the other, like the like marketing side of it is all you try. I'm sure you try to drown that out.
1: I know. But and when like, you're like five albums deep with a bunch of friends, you're like, you just want to just make agreement, you know.
0: Yeah. It's just like Lana
1: Del
0: Rey.
1: You're just trying to be friends at this point. It's like, all right, you know what I mean? It's just like
3: on the sort of album and the themes of the album, Distance is a track I heard. It's the last track on the album, and it does feel like correct me if I'm wrong, but it does feel like a bit of a culmination of the themes that happen throughout the album. How do you decide on what the last song on the album is? Does a lot of thought go into that?
1: Yeah, like, you know, sometimes people want to end on like a ballad and sort of like a chill out, you know, like the after a big night, like the chill out song in the taxi on the way home kind of thing. Yeah. But this song felt right. I feel like our new team, there's a guy named Dan Kranich who works for Wunderlich, and, you know, he was really involved in really every like element of the album, even the songwriting, which is crazy for an A&R guy. I remember when we first went into the studio to work on songs, he whipped out an acoustic guitar. And was like, oh, and I was just like, no.
2: Your natural reaction.
1: I was like, no, the labels, sort of the labels.

0: Yeah. I shouldn't be doing this. But yeah. honestly, had like the best. I called up the guys afterwards and I was like, this guy is really like I want to hear more. But I think he might have had something to do with it. I can't remember. The whole thing's just been a big blur. So
1: we've done the slow song at the end of the album before. So we thought, you know, let's end with a bit of a party. And
2: It's so funny to think that, like, even in the professional music world, a guy bringing out an acoustic guitar has the same effect.
0: What, that and then as a house party?
2: Yeah. Everyone's like, oh, here we go.
3: Oh, cool, yeah.
4: And then you've mentioned, I've been listening to you speak about the album otherwise, but you mentioned there are some more like unconventional instruments on this album. There's like a mandolin, a dobra. Can you tell us a bit about that? I mean, how was that working with those and what was the decision that went into that?
0: So we've always been into bluegrass music and like obscure instruments. Even I think on our first album, there was a Chinese instrument called a guzheng.
1: The guzheng on In the Moment.
0: And it's not called In the Moment. You know, I went through a period of collecting sort of obscure instruments.
1: Also, when Mason and I first met, we used to busk a lot around Newtown and stuff. And when I first met Mason, he was playing the dobro and he taught me how to play the dobro.
4: Wow.
1: And then and used to play banjo and stuff like that. So, yeah.
0: Yeah,
1: which is kind of around this.
0: Dobro's it's an instrument from the Czech Republic and it's kind of, it's got this funny tuning. And there's an instrument called the Irish bouzouki, which is on like My Baby's Place. It's on
1: Hurricane.
0: It's on Killing Time, you guys have been playing a lot.
1: One
0: thank
1: and only.
0: You so also, thank you guys so much for playing the new album a lot.
2: Oh, our pleasure. Like, it's been getting so much love and we love it here as well. It's sick. I want to know, you obviously love experimenting with instruments and stuff. Like, what's like a dream instrument you'd love to like work? Like, it, from any time period, from any, like, the scope is limitless if you could pick up any instrument. And
1: I already know mine. I don't know if I can go through this life without learning the violin.
2: Oh, right?
1: Because I just love like country fiddle, you know, like style. But the
0: pretty
1: problem
0: difficult.
1: Is that the learning curve at the start is so hard. Like, unless you learned it from when you were four, you know, or something like that, and you get that intonation right, it can be hard.
0: But you play the mandolin.
1: I play the mandolin, same tuning.
0: Same tuning as a violin.
1: I know, so I'm kind of halfway there.
2: You just got to swap out the plucking for a string.
1: Oh, it's just the intonation because there's no frets.
2: Oh, my God.
1: So that's the habit. And it's like, and then my poor wife or like, you know, anyone who like who's like close while you're trying to learn it for the first few years, like that's pretty brutal as well.
2: Your neighbor's expecting to see like a five-year-old girl picking it up for the first time. It's like, nah, it's coming from the DMA.
1: That's right, yeah. Yeah, I actually ran into someone the other day and they were like, yeah, my husband's learning it. It's been a brutal 5 years.
4: That's love, isn't it? I mean, if you can stay through that.
0: No, stop.
2: But you're listening to Triple J with Jordan and Ben. We're joined by Johnny and Matt from the DMAs. We'll be back with them after this.

0: You're listening to Triple J with Jordan and Ben, and we're joined by Johnny and Matt from the DMAs. And guys, I want to talk to you about the merch that you've got at the moment, not just like the regular DMA stuff, but you also did a collab with Sydney Football Club. Can you tell us like a bit about that? And also like, what would your like dream merch collab be, or like a random merch drop that you would love to do?
1: Well, the Sydney FC stuff was pretty wild. You know, after being a kid, like big football fans, me and Tommy in particular, you know, we love it. And so, like, to do that collab, we also got to go to their training facilities and hang out and, like, you know, do a bit of content for it. But it looks dope. It looks really cool. Our mate Roman, like, designed a lot of the stuff for this new merch, and he's absolutely killed it. I'm sure lots of local people will know who I'm talking about. And, yeah, we're elated.
2: I did think it would be a bit niche. Like, I was thinking, like, you know, are there going to be enough people that – but it's, you know – people are loving it. And
1: do you know what's funny? Lots of our fans in the UK, I guess they don't have to be as because it's Sydney FC and like it's not like Arsenal or Chelsea or Tottenham. You know what I mean? Like, so they're like, oh, I can get one of them, and they don't have to be as tribal about it, you know?
0: No one's gonna
2: pull them up. They all hate each other over there for some reason.
1: That's right. But like it's like Sydney FC, oh, that's harmless.
0: Yeah, totally.
3: Well, because I've seen Johnny as well. I was doing a bit of an Instagram trawl. I saw you get around pretty heavily. There's like a great retro Chelsea shirt that you wear a bit. It's very heavily inspired on that, is sort of the aesthetics there matching up quite nicely.
1: Yeah, that's right. If you're a football fan, you kind of like, you know, it's funny. It's like you know, the jersey of a time really reminds you of that era, you know?
0: Totally.
1: So they're super important jerseys.
3: And you guys are performing at One Night Stand in Griffith, September 5th. Have you been there before? Have you heard? I'm hearing about this Hermit Cave. Do you know about the Hermit Cave?
2: What are you?
3: I'm not too sure, to be totally honest.
2: Do I want to know?
0: There's a cave. A hermit used to live in there. Now it's just a cave affectionately called. There's more to know. I've done very surface level research, but the name itself really was really intriguing to me.
2: Okay, cool. Yeah. Is it the green room?
0: That's where you guys are going to be hanging out.
2: Perfect.
0: The budget's really low this year, guys. Thanks for coming on.
2: No. We've, you know.
1: I went to the One Night Stand a few years back. Mm-hmm. I was the guest for What's Her Not and for Rule.
0: Cool.
2: In the same year.
1: Yeah. Did the double whammy that year.
2: Which is actually kind of crazy when you think about it.
1: Yeah. So we're excited to do it.
2: So we've just locked in our guest. Do you know about it?
0: No, I don't know if anyone does yet.
1: I don't think we're allowed to talk about
2: it. I'm not allowed to talk.
1: I don't know.
0: It's very exciting, though.
1: Yeah,
0: I like this.
2: It's cool. Exciting. It is exciting. And it's kind of crazy, and no one's done it before. So,
1: yeah.
0: Is it someone in, like, the DMA's world, or do you think it will really surprise people?
2: Really surprise people.
0: Oh.
2: Yeah.
0: Okay. Wow. This is...
1: I'm not sure if we're allowed to talk. We'll leave it at that.
0: I feel like this is the biggest tease that One Night Stand has had so far.
2: Nina Gerard, she's playing too, so I'm sure she's going to blow us out of the water.
0: The whole thing's
2: going to
0: be...
2: What a lineup.
0: I know, right?
3: Yeah, it's crazy.
0: I mean, are there any, probably all of them, but are there any acts in particular that you're excited to, like, be side stage for or anything like that?
2: With Nina,
0: Oh, see you there.
2: Her and I actually wrote a song together a few years back with, like, her... Vera Blue singing it and me on the production. And I'm just really, it hasn't come out, but like I'm really waiting for that email. Sometimes you write songs with people and that happens all the time. But
1: well, yeah, sometimes it's like years and then like, and then someone's like, yep, this one's coming out on my new record.
2: Yeah, so yeah, fingers crossed for that. But, yeah.
0: I think it's going to be a great night.
2: Yeah, I'm really looking forward to it.
0: See you at the Hermit Cave.
3: Well, DMA's album is out now. See them live in Brizzy, Melbourne and Sydney later this year. And, of course, you can catch them at the One Night Stand in Griffith on September 5th. Hey, thanks so much for coming through, guys.
2: Thanks.
1: Thanks for having us.
0: Thanks, guys.

0: I'm Maya Narvada with Triple J News. The federal opposition has reiterated calls for the Prime Minister to stand down his Defence and Veterans Special Envoy after he was charged with breaching his bail. Luke Gosling was charged last month with assaulting the Northern Territory Administrator David Connolly at a community event, allegations he denies. NT Police have today charged him with breach of bail. Opposition leader Angus Taylor says Anthony Albanese should take action against Mr. Gosling and remove him from his role as Special Envoy. Iran says it'll have no problem in combating a fresh round of US sanctions. Here's William Howard Evans.
1: It's a move Washington has dubbed Economic D-Day as it tries to bring the ongoing conflict with Iran to an end. But Tehran is confident it can withstand the measures. US Treasury Secretary Scott Bessent was the person who unveiled the widened sanctions, warning any nation, business or bank found to be financially partnering with Iran will be isolated if they refuse to cut ties. It's unclear whether the move will have any impact, as it's reliant on the reaction from Iran's trading partners, including China, the biggest buyer of Iranian oil, and a nation which has so far ignored any US sanctions.
0: Aussie music producer and DJ Mitch Thomas says the decision to ban fully AI-generated music from the ARIA charts is a great first step. In July, Josh Fawaz's cover of Madonna's Like a Prayer was the most played song on Australian radio, despite being produced using generative AI tools. Thomas, who goes by the stage name Needs No Sleep, says he and many listeners have been vocal about not tolerating AI music.
2: So many people have made an uproar and shown how upset they are about it. ARIA and other bodies have decided to act on it. So I think first and foremost, it is the people that create the culture, and then the culture will create the rules and regulations downstream.
0: Singer and songwriter Holly Rankin, who performs as Jack River, says it's a bold move that encourages and supports human creativity and will have value in the long run.
3: Things created by humans support human jobs and human creativity, education, you know, the 12-year-old who's out there writing a song in her bedroom. When you choose human-created music, you're supporting a human future.
0: And in the AFL, ex-Fremantle player and former general manager of football Peter Bell says it's hard not to be a believer in the Dockers as they prepare for the AFL finals. The minor premiers will play Hawthorn in the qualifying final at Perth Stadium next Thursday. Defeating the Hawks would leave only a preliminary final standing between the Dockers and the second grand final in club history. That's all the news for now. Right around Australia or wherever you're listening, this is Triple J.

0: on Triple J.
1: That's right. You're listening to Drive with Jordan and Ben. Ben filling in for Luca.
2: Yeah.
1: You heard it right. And also, we've got a really exciting thing coming right up. We're about to do Hottest Flashback. Now, Ben, you've done Hottest Flashback before.
2: I have.
1: Many moons ago.
2: So long ago, it feels like a different guy.
1: Looks like a different guy too, let me say.
2: Heck up.
1: Hottest Flashback is where we pick a number from between 1 and 100 and we go through and pick our favourite songs that have come in at that number in Hottest 100 countdowns in the past. And today, the number is number 7. If you go to the Jordan Luca Instagram right now, get your votes in. There's 3 songs up there that you can choose from. We'll rip into them very, very soon. But right now, this is Stan Atlantic with Lucid.

0: That's right. Every week we pick a number and look at all the songs that came into that number in the past Hottest 100 countdowns. And today we're looking at number 7. Ben, how do you feel about the number 7?
1: I feel good. Were there whispers around this is the first single digit in a long time?
0: It's the first single digit in quite a while.
1: Getting right up there.
0: And 7 is a beautiful number. I love to say it. I love to look at it.
1: Yep.
0: So we're about to play out 2 of our favourite songs that have come in at number 7 in Hottest 100 Countdowns. But you get to pick as well. Ben, what are their choices?
1: Here are the choices. Okay, listening ears on.
0: We've got Thinking Caps on.
1: Thinking Caps, listening ears, 1, 2, 3, listening to me. We've got Mallrat, Groceries, 2018.
2: I
1: absolutely
2: get groceries. I pray you wanna get close to me. I'll give us some time, but I think.
1: Or if you're feeling it, we can go back to 2001 with Weezer, Island in the Sun.
2: On an island in the sun, we'll be playing and having fun.
1: And finally, Daft Punk, Harder, Better, Faster, Stronger.
0: Those are your 3 choices, Groceries, Island in the Sun, or Harder, Better, Faster, Stronger. Head to the Jordan and Luca Instagram page to vote right now. But before we find out the results, we better play our faves, shall we?
1: We know best after all.
0: We do. You're listening to Triple J. We'll be back after this.

0: It's Triple J Drive with Jordan and Ben. I'm Ben. I'm filling in for Luca this week. And we're doing the hottest flashback, playing out the best songs that have been number seven.
1: Mm-hmm.
0: Read It and Weep in hottest 100 countdowns through the years. And those were our picks. We had, Jordan, your pick.
1: Kiss Me More, Doja Cat, 2021.
0: And I went with San Cisco Awkward, 2011. One of the great songs of two people chatting to each other.
1: And you do have sort of a love of songs that are conversations.
0: It is important to me.

0: Yeah, I've got a playlist. My partner and I have developed a playlist of, Abby will be furious if there's no credit given there. A playlist of songs where you get both sides of the story. So yep. Same point being spoken about, but from different angles.
1: And do you play parts in it?
0: No, it's more just a fun remembering project rather than something that we're, say, performing for the cul-de-sac.
1: Yeah. Well, it's time for us to figure out, out the winner. You had a choice between three songs on the Jordan and Luca Instagram page, and I can tell you right now that coming in at third place for your pick for the number 7 for Hottest Flashback today is... Harder, better, faster, stronger. Yeah, I wish you were Daft Punk. Third place. Yeah. Unlucky. See you next time.
0: Not good enough.
1: Not good enough. In second place was, of course... I just want to get close, please. I pray you want to get close to me. I'll give us some time. But I think we're supposed to be... Give you some time. Another time, Mallrat. Unfortunately,
0: unlucky,
1: you didn't quite get it this time round. Unlucky. Which can only mean... one thing. Can you give us your best Ben?
0: Yep.
1: Oh!
0: I think that was all right.
1: It's pretty good.
0: Someone cue it up and replace. That was all right.
1: It's Islands in the Sun, Weezer.

0: 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G'day, it's Dave Marchese. Coming up on Hack, we're taking a look at Australia's rules around lobbyists and why they don't apply to so many people representing big industry. We're also going to be looking at Ukraine because Britain's new Prime Minister says the UK is with Ukraine all the way. So are we any closer to that war with Russia ending?
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0: You're listening to Triple J Drive with Ben and Jordan. We're just about to get the hell out of here. We're going to pass you on to Dave Marchese for Hack very soon, and then we'll be back at 6 o'clock. We've got a first play from Lucky, which is great.
1: Hello.
0: Very exciting stuff.
1: Goodness gracious, lucky are we.
0: Yeah, we are. We absolutely are.
1: Lucky are we. Back at 6, pick up sticks.
0: Exactly. And Dave Marchese, are you there?
2: I am here.
0: Hi, how are you?
2: Hello. I'm good. We're talking about third places and exactly what that means. So that and a whole bunch more.
0: Oh, that's really exciting. See you later. Hooroo.
2: Bye.
3: Every billionaire is a douchebag.
4: Home is a sick place.
3: I thought, oh my God, I might be an alcoholic. Obviously, I'm an inadequate guest.
4: No, that's not what I'm saying.
5: Who's the Prime Minister?
2: Where is your third place? Not your first place, your home, or your second place, your work. Your third place, the social spot you can go, hang out with your mates, or by yourself. Are we losing these kinds of spaces where you don't have to spend money but can have a good time, be a bit social? G'day, it's Dave Marchese. Coming up later on Hack, we're going to talk about third places and what they mean to you.
5: Like my grandparents, they'll just go hang out at the closest, like, it's genuinely just a space and it's just so community building, but I guess we don't really have that.
2: Yeah, it's interesting to think about. If you've got a spot that you like to hang out, to socialise, where you're not necessarily spending a bunch of money, where do you go? Why do you like it? Message in 0439757555. Also coming up, we're going to get an update on Ukraine. There's a lot happening in the war that we're going to keep you across. First, though, we're talking something that's been getting a lot of attention this week, lobbying in politics.
0: Hack.
6: Lobbying's not the problem. It's just the total lack of transparency.
7: Dozens of former defence officials, including ministers and high-ranking officers, have jumped from their government roles into lucrative lobbying firms or into the private defence sector.
8: The Parliamentary Sports Club turned out to be a registered lobbying firm.
9: He's forever setting up shop in the break rooms, which are meant to be for staff to actually go and have a lunch break.
10: I'm perfectly comfortable if ministers want to release their diaries.
11: Well, I don't want people to think that lobbyists are like nocturnal creatures who only come out in the dark and don't want anyone to notice them.
12: On Triple J.
2: Yeah, calls are getting louder for more transparency around lobbying in politics. There was a big Four Corners investigation this week that revealed dozens of former defence officials, including ministers, high-ranking officers, senior staffers, have jumped from government roles into lucrative lobbying firms or the defence sector. You might remember last week on Hack, I asked Kai Cantwell, who works for a group that represents the gambling industry, about his former job in the office of a former minister responsible for managing gambling harm. Can you see why this relationship between those in politics and those in your industry might not sit right with some people?
13: Well, look, I understand the concern, and perhaps it's useful for me to unpack the fact that I am a social policy expert of 15 plus years. I wasn't a political staffer. I was more a bureaucrat turned political staffer.
2: You were a chief of staff, though.
13: Absolutely, but I guess understanding my background in social policy is important.
2: So Kai Cantwell and gambling lobby generally was discussed at length in this Four Corners investigation. So how big of an issue is this? And what do you think of the access lobbyists representing different groups get to politicians? Message in 0439757555. Well, someone who knows a lot about this is Dr. Jennifer Lacey Nichols, who's from the University of Melbourne. Her work looks into how corporations influence politics, and she's with us now. Jen, thank you so much for joining us on Hack.
14: Such a pleasure to be here.
2: I know you've been doing a lot of work in this area, and we'll get into some of the research you've done recently soon, but I want to hear more about lobbyists generally. For people who don't know, what are they and are there different types?
14: A lobbyist is essentially someone who tries to influence government decision making. And in Australia, Four Corners put it really well the other night. We've got three different

0: different types. We've got a third-party lobbyist. So this might be someone who works for a professional lobby firm. They might have lots of different clients, and then they go and speak on behalf of those clients with members of government. We've got another type. Those are going to be in-house lobbyists. So if you're a government relations person, you work for a company, you go and meet with people in government, you know, on behalf of your own company, that's an in-house lobbyist. And then you can also think about industry associations. So those would be groups that might represent lots of different companies, and they will also go and make representations to government.
1: Okay, so you might be either a person who is employed to act as like a go-between to sort out access, or you might be working for the particular industry who's trying to get access. How does lobbying work in Australia? Like, what does it look like? Is it just meetings in ministers' offices?
0: I mean, I guess the short answer is we have terrible transparency, so I can't really tell you what goes on. But I mean, lobbying can happen in so many different ways. It can be a meeting with a minister. It can be a meeting with one of their staffers, the chief of staff, an advisor. It might be meeting with someone who's in one of the departments, perhaps, if you want to have influence in, you know, more of a sort of a regulatory space. But you might also be building these connections in other contexts. You might be attending, you know, fundraising dinners. You might be meeting and just walking informally in the halls of parliament. You might be in a cafe. Any scenario where you are trying to make a representation and influence someone in government or advise them, that would be conceptualized as lobbying.
1: So is it clear who is a lobbyist and who's not? Like, are they registered?
0: Well, we have a lobbyist register in Australia, but unfortunately, the definition of lobbyist only covers that first category I told you about, the third-party lobbyists. And that's probably only 20% of the lobbyists.
1: Wow. Okay. So what you're saying is that there could be a whole bunch of people in Parliament House and other places where politicians are, and they're not technically registered as a lobbyist, but they effectively are.
0: It's not even that they're not technically registered. I mean, they are not registered. I have reviewed all of these state and federal registers in Australia, and they are absent from them.
1: So how do these people get into Parliament and into these spaces where politicians are?
0: I mean, an issue that has been very much on the public agenda this year are the orange passes. And so this is the pass that you can have, get someone, a member of parliament, to sponsor for you. And it basically gives you unescorted access. So I've been to Parliament House before, but someone had to come in, they had to sign me in, they had to take me to my meeting, and then I had to get escorted back out when I was gone. But if I had an orange pass, I could just essentially walk around and have all kinds of probably very useful, opportune meetings.
1: Who traditionally becomes a lobbyist? Like, is it former politicians and former staffers who generally make their way into this kind of work?
0: It's a bit of a mix. Certainly, when we looked at the full federal lobbyist register, a lot of them did have government experience, but there's a fair number of people who perhaps have more technical expertise about a particular industry or area. So, lobbying isn't only about your political connections and your relationships in government. A lot of lobbying is quite legitimate information exchange. But this is why it's quite important to have those safeguards so that, you know, legitimate lobbying can continue and so that we, you know, have more trust.
1: There is a code of conduct around lobbying, though, isn't there?
0: Yes.
1: How does that work?
0: The Lobbying Code of Conduct sets out, I guess, all the different definitions. So that's where it spells out that in Australia, when we say lobbyist, we mean third-party lobbyist. It also sets out provisions around what's called a cooling-off period. So if I am a minister or one of their staffers or, you know, part of the senior executive service and I leave government, then I'm not allowed to work as a lobbyist for either 12 or 18 months. And this is good. However, it only applies to the third-party lobbyist roles. So I could be a minister and I could go straight into an in-house government relations position. And there's no rule to stop me. It would be totally allowed.
1: Okay, interesting. This is Hack. I'm Dave Marchese. I'm joined by Dr. Jennifer Lacey-Nichols from the University of Melbourne, and we're talking about lobbying and politics. A lot of questions and comments coming through. Someone says, so much for the people, by the people. Politicians seem to forget who pays their salaries. Another person saying, where do unions fit in? Are they considered lobbyists? Yeah, well, I guess it's anyone. Could be trade unions, could be corporations, charities, industry groups, anyone who's able to get these sponsored passes. Another person saying maybe these lobbyists don't want people knowing

0: how they get that access, so it's harder to stop them. I mean, Jen, some of the research you've been involved in has found more than half of the big companies in Australia were not listed as clients on the federal lobbying register. Does that mean, in your opinion, those companies are not lobbying?
1: I think that would be an extremely unlikely scenario. There may be some companies that don't lobby, but I think the far more likely scenario is that they're all in-house lobbyists and they are just ignored by the registration system.
0: How big of an issue is this in terms of transparency, do you think, in Australian politics?
1: I was literally just at Transparency International Australia's meeting and they were talking about how our corruption perception has been declining in Australia. And so I think there's a lot of work that shows we are losing trust in our government, and that is not a good thing. And I think a great deal of lobbying and a great deal of sort of minister and parliamentarian meetings are completely legitimate. But when it happens in secrecy, it really can erode trust. And I think that's very risky.
0: So what kind of changes do you think could be made to make the boundaries a bit clearer?
1: I think a straightforward shift could be to change our definition of lobbying so that it focuses on the activity. If you as an individual or organization engage in trying to influence government, then we would consider you to be a lobbyist. There's other important transparency things that could be tacked on to this. It would be terrific to have, you know, a lobbyist contact log or a ministerial diary, a record of meetings that says who you met with, when you met with them, and what you talked about. And we also need much better implementation and enforcement of this.
0: Interesting stuff. Well, look, thank you so much for coming in and having a chat with us about this. Dr. Jennifer Lacey-Nichols from the University of Melbourne, really appreciate your time.
1: Thank you so much.
0: And still a lot of thoughts coming through. Someone saying lobbying should be more heavily regulated. I feel that's one of the reasons both sides of politics don't seem to put public interests first, is that person's thoughts. Another person says it feels really despicable, undermining our very democracy. One of the people who talks really loud on this issue is someone you might know as Punters Politics, Conrad Benjamin. I'm keen to get his take because he's had a bit to say and was actually in this Four Corners. Conrad, thank you so much for jumping on.
2: Hunter, Dave, it's great to be on Hack.
0: You were interviewed as part of this Four Corners investigation. Was there anything in there that surprised you as someone who's been focused on this for a while now?
2: As cynical as I am about the connections that I call dodgy connections between politicians and lobbyists, I was even shocked. I wasn't cynical enough. Like, what the thing that shocked me the most was the former Major General Jeremy King, who buys 40 Black Hawk helicopters from Lockheed Martin for $2.8 billion, then quits his job 1 week later, oh my goodness, becomes the CEO of Lockheed Martin.
0: Well, look, I should say that Lockheed Martin provided a statement to Four Corners, said it's instituted rigorous conflict of interest safeguards, followed all conflict of interest and integrity principles and processes. I mean, Conrad, there's definitely been a big reaction to this story. I know you have been talking about lobbyists for a while, and I'm wondering, is that because you know that there is a lot of appetite for this amongst your audience? Like, people want to know more about this.
2: Yes, I believe this to be the unifying factor and the engine behind all of Punters Politics engagement. This is the stuff I focus on. A lot of politics is centered around what surface level culture war can we disagree on, while machines like this just continue, politicians continue as business as usual, and things just keep slipping, cost of living keeps slipping. You go to the comments, you'll see the word they use, not my word. Oh no, don't sue me.
0: I mean, last year we spoke to you when you put on this political fundraiser dinner in Parliament. It was a bit of a piss take, but also it was an actual fundraiser to raise money for your own lobbyist. Has much happened since then?
2: In the realm of me getting a lobbyist, I've since employed a lobbyist, hoping to play the game. You know, I'm not above using my enemy's tools against them. I'll need to raise a little bit more money next time to maybe buy an ex-politician, someone who's leaving politics, to come and work for me. But, you know, I'm bringing a water gun to a gunfight in what you saw in the Four Corners documentary. Like, the gambling lobby alone, 80% of punters want gambling ads to be banned. And it's really popular and it won't hurt Albanese at all. It's a slam dunk. His own government made the report. But for some reason, after a lot of donations from the gambling lobby and a lot of secret meetings that we don't really hear about, for some reason, the government, you know, can't do it, can't find the courage to.

0: do it.
1: There might be someone listening to this thinking, okay, look, anyone can lobby governments and have their views represented, and that could include NGOs, charitable organisations. Surely it's a good thing to have politicians exposed to as many views as possible. What would you say to that?
0: I'd say when your access is determined by how much money you have and how much you can afford an ex-politician to come and join your team, and then that has a disproportionate impact on the rules that are passed, I think it stops being lobbying and starts being pay for access. We believe we all should have equal access, but what I've found and what punters can openly see, when you can pay $10,000 to go to a meeting at a mansion with a billionaire and the prime minister, you can't do that. NGOs often can't do that. But I tell you who bloody can: gas cartels, gambling corporations, and weapons lobbyists. They're the ones in those secret mansion meetings. Albo was just photographed or whatever in WA, raising money at some secret mansion somewhere. We don't know who he was eating with. We don't know what he was doing, but we do know what happens when he won't pass a gas tax and he won't ban gambling ads. We're just piecing these things together.
1: Have you got any hope things are going to change? Like, there's obviously a lot more attention on this issue, not only this week, but just broadly, generally. Do you think that we could see some reforms here?
0: I think what we're seeing with the two major parties losing a lot of votes and their vote share, I think Aussie punters are sick of what we see as the duopoly. Both parties are the same. And yeah, there are some minor differences. But when it comes to the core structure of our democracy that we would call corrupt, that we think has a problem, that we think doesn't serve us, we're all united on fixing this democracy so it can be better. And the major established politicians are united on making sure the gravy train express to their future lobbying job remains undisturbed. And I think Aussies are sick of it. And we've seen the Liberal Party's vote tank because they refused to reform on this stuff. Now I think we're seeing the Labor Party lose some popularity. And I think it all comes back to, we don't trust you. Politicians know we're losing more and more trust. We're losing faith in democracy. And I'll tell you whose fault it is. It's the government's fault right now, because we are seeing this system before our eyes not work for us. We are seeing them sell us out.
1: Look, no one can ever question your enthusiasm or your passion. Conrad Benjamin from Punters Politics, really appreciate you coming on.
0: Thanks for having me, Punter Dave.
1: Oh, and still some messages coming through. Rhea on the Gold Coast saying, as the disparity of wealth increases, I feel like there needs to be complete transparency around lobbying. Someone else just saying, look, it's all a big club and the general public is not in it.
2: Having the capability to build their own long-range missiles and also the missile interceptors would be a game changer for Ukraine.
3: On Triple J.
1: So Ukraine has just celebrated its Independence Day, marking 35 years of independence from the Soviet Union. But of course, the war in that country rages on. And the new British Prime Minister has had a big announcement regarding this. He attended the celebrations around Independence Day. So how will this announcement impact the war in Ukraine? Ariana Luchente explains.
4: Slava Ukraine!
5: In Ukraine's capital, Kyiv, a choir sings the national anthem for Independence Day outside the heritage St. Sophia Cathedral. This year, Ukraine marks 35 years of independence from the Soviet Union. Its President Volodymyr Zelensky delivered this message.
6: Ukrainians are proud of themselves, but without fanfare. We're all tired, but we do not complain for long. Ukraine certainly wants peace very much, but will not just give in.
5: Foreign leaders attended the ceremony, including the new UK Prime Minister, Andy Burnham. But it wasn't just a celebration. It was also a meeting between allies on support for Ukraine.
7: Vladimir has now asked that we share our Storm Shadow technology so that Ukraine can build these capabilities themselves. I am pleased to confirm today that I have approve that request.
5: Andy Burnham announced Britain and France are handing over the blueprints of its Storm Shadow cruise missile technology to Ukraine. It's actually a French version called the Scalp missile, and it means Ukraine would eventually be able to develop its own long-range missile weapons.
8: Today's message about Storm Shadows, and we are very thankful to your industry and to French industry.
5: Russia's invasion of Ukraine is now in its fifth year,

0: and supplies are running low. Ukraine is facing critical shortages of anti-ballistic missiles, which are designed to intercept missiles in the air. Russia has stepped up airstrikes in their absence, while Ukraine is targeting Russian oil refineries and logistics infrastructure. So what will access to this missile tech mean on the ground?
1: It's another new phase of the war and a new phase of support for Ukraine.
0: Keir Giles, an expert on the Russian military, says this move means Ukraine can build up its weapons arsenal.
1: It's a step forward in terms of the way in which Ukraine can carry the fight to Russia. We've seen this campaign of strikes against soft targets like oil refineries, like economic targets like warehouses. But Ukraine didn't have the homegrown capability to strike against hardened installations, and that's where Storm Shadow or Scalp comes in.
0: Last week, Russia warned the British government of, quote, consequences for supplying drones to Ukraine. Now, Kremlin spokesman Dmitry Peskov is calling out Britain for handing over this missile tech too.
2: Britain methodically and regularly adds fuel to the fire and methodically and regularly hatches schemes to prevent even the slightest progress in the peaceful settlement process. This is what Britain is doing.
0: While Russian leader Vladimir Putin delivered this warning.
3: The Kyiv regime has set out to damage our economy. What has it done? It has opened Pandora's box itself.
0: And a Kremlin advisor told the BBC there is growing pressure on Putin to retaliate against the UK. At the United Nations, more than 50 countries, including Australia and the European Union, pledged support for Ukrainian sovereignty and pressured Russia to cease fire.
4: At least 68,000 Ukrainian civilians, including almost 4,000 children, have been killed or injured since the beginning of Russia's full-scale invasion. We strongly condemn every single attack that must end now.
0: But Russia's leader isn't the only one under pressure. Ukraine's president is facing mounting calls for wartime elections. Volodymyr Zelensky's five-year presidential term ended in May 2024, and elections have been suspended until the war is over. But last week, Ukraine's former defense minister, Mykhailo Fedorov, challenged that, calling for wartime elections, along with protesters too. A call rejected by Zelensky, who says elections right now are a tsunami for the country that will split Ukraine.
5: Hack on Triple J.
6: Ariana Lachente reporting there. And of course, for any breaking news updates regarding the war in Ukraine, always go to ABC News. We're going to move on now, talk about where you go in your spare time.
7: Hack. One important question that you should be asking yourself is, do you have a third place
8: on Triple J?
6: Yeah, where do you go if you're not at work, if you're not at uni or hanging out at home? Is it a sports place, a basketball court, a swimming pool, or maybe the library? Even just a park? Because these are things known as third places, and a lot of people reckon they're disappearing. Alice Angeloni's been asking around.
9: I'm on the streets of Sydney asking people where they spend their time when they're not at work, home or school.
10: Kind of a hard question. Going on walks is usually the cheapest.
11: Apart from like friends' houses.
12: We have a few different levels on our housing that are a bit more recreational than living, so I'd probably hang out there.
13: I guess in the summer you can go to the beach.
14: I sometimes like to walk down to Darling Harbour and just have a little sit.
12: My UTS library or the green space.
15: Our generation is so depressed because we don't have a third place.
16: The loneliness epidemic is apparently hitting Gen Z the hardest.
17: We sit at home, watch TV and Netflix, and then doom scroll.
18: Feeling lonely sucks.
19: We know young people are feeling socially isolated, so should we be talking about third places as part of the solution? The concept of third places has been around for a while, but lately it seemed to re-enter the zeitgeist.
20: Have you noticed how suddenly everyone's obsessed with finding community and having third spaces?
19: The idea was coined by American sociologist Ray Oldenburg in 1989 and describes a social environment outside home and work. Think libraries, gyms, cafes, churches, clubs, bars, or your local dog park.
21: If a regular, degular person cannot afford it, it is not a third space anymore.
19: Ray Oldenburg set the parameters. They should be open and inviting spaces that kind of feel like home. Unpretentious, not expensive, convenient, and where conversation is the main activity.
22: Just because there's a DJ there spinning on vinyls does not make it a third space.
23: We were talking about it just then. We're like, oh, would it have been great to bring our chess set and like sit here in an open area where like you see people and they're happy and the sun is out.
19: I meet Yadaya and Shashank sitting in the sun in a park in central Sydney.
24: Bring our computers to the cafe.

0: down the road we were talking about as well.
1: Yeah. And talking to them and others, it's a gap they recognise.
0: So I used to go to the library a lot, but yeah, not recently. Are there enough spaces? I mean, there's none that like stand out.
2: There's honestly nothing that you can do in this city that doesn't cost money.
3: I wish there was more community and more community like activities and free activities.
1: The demise of third places has been written about a lot, but at the same time, there are new ones popping up.
4: I am at O3 Newtown today, Sydney's newest study cafe. You do need their app to get in, but you get 3 free hours every week.
1: Like a 24/7 study cafe in Newtown. And cultural context is important too. Here's Yadea on how these spaces look different where she grew up.
5: When I go to India, there is a lot of third spaces. Like, they're just chilling. Like, my grandparents, they'll just go hang out at the closest. Like, it's genuinely just a space, and it's just so community building for them. But I guess we don't really have that here.
1: And from the city to regional Australia, the answer to these questions is gonna sound different.
6: When you're not at work and you're not at home, where would you most likely be?
7: Love to be anywhere in the ocean, really.
1: At a local longboarding competition on the mid-north coast of New South Wales, local board shaper Marcus reckons this is a pretty good way to tap into community.
7: Always good to catch up with people, and especially meet new people. That's really important for me, just like building connections.
8: Little kids to 80-plus-year-olds still surfing in the clubs and just or helping. Yeah, it brings people out that wouldn't normally be friends or ever socialise all together, yeah.
1: Jack is the Wagoolga Longboard Club president and says it can be hard to reach people in their 20s.
8: That has always been difficult in our club. We've had different times where there's been a good amount of young crew, you know, 20-year-olds or 18 and younger, and I don't know, they go away for work or move on, and then there's generation gaps. It's a struggle to keep that age interested.
1: But chatting to Jack and Marcus at this community comp, I realised this is precisely a third place.
7: Getting a group of people together, like really like-minded, is like, we all love surfing, that's why we're here, and yeah, we all like being out in the ocean.
1: Hack on Triple J.
9: Alice Angeloni reporting there, and a lot of people with their third places. Someone saying the stables with my horses. That sounds so lovely and relaxing. Another person saying libraries are a great space to go and hang out. Nobody asks you to put your hand in your pocket. Someone else, Ollie, saying my friend group and I live in regional New South Wales. We hang out at the driving range. It's great to go somewhere other than the pub. And then Christian saying, wait, you guys have time to do anything but work and sleep? No, Christian, does not sound good. Does not sound like you have your third place to go to. Well, look, someone who knows a lot about this is Melissa Neighbour, who's an urban planner and is with us now. G'day, Melissa. Thank you so much for joining us on Hack.
10: Yeah, thanks for having me over.
9: We heard from some people there who feel there maybe aren't as many third places anymore, but what is the reality? Like, are developers really thinking about this stuff now?
10: Well, interestingly, developers have to be thinking about it. So when you have a new development proposed at a precinct scale, public or third spaces are part of the planning requirements. So developers will deliver plazas, parks, laneways, and spaces as part of securing their approval for greater density. And then once they're completed, those spaces are usually dedicated or transferred back to council to own and manage for the community.
9: Okay, interesting. So it is a requirement, and there is a lot of thought going into this when we're talking about urban planning. I mean, Melissa, I've heard you called third places community lounge rooms. How important do you think they are?
10: I think they're absolutely critical infrastructure. And yeah, I do like to call them lounge rooms of society, because when we think of a lounge room, we instinctively think of a place where we feel comfortable and relaxed. And a good third space makes you feel at home. And that connection that can be created in a third space is absolutely vital to addressing issues that are on the rise in our cities, such as loneliness.
9: Do you reckon making them free is a big part of this as well? Because a lot of people are saying, oh, I love to go to the pub or do this or do that, and I definitely hang out with my friends there. But there is this expectation you're going to be spending money there as well.
10: It's so true. Look, you know, all of those places are great to go, but a community space by definition is a place in which everyone is invited to participate and belong. And so I don't think that should require a monetary transaction. And in a cost of living crisis, I don't think connection should cost money at all.
9: Have you got any examples of somewhere that's done it really well, like off the top of your head?
10: Well, I'm a little bit biased because my favorite third space is actually in my local neighborhood. But they have it, it is really good. It's got all the right elements to allow people to kind of have spontaneous interactions. They've got the dimensions right. They've made it cozy. They've made comfortable places to sit.

0: down. But the best part is they put in a table, tennis table. So my son and I will go there. We take our bats and our balls. We grab a coffee. I usually take my speaker, play some tunes, and we'll just play down there. And, you know, I'll see my hairdresser walking past. I'll see the neighbors, people stop or watch us play. Like, it really does create that stickiness factor, which you need when you're want a third space to bring people together.
1: Oh, it sounds so nice. What decade are you living in, Melissa? Is that the 1980s or is it the current day? It sounds good, Melissa Nava, urban planner. Thank you so much for joining us on Hack. Really appreciate your time.
0: Thanks for having me.
1: And a lot of messages still coming through. Someone says, favourite third place is definitely social life drawing. It's welcoming and creative. No pressure to be super social if you're not feeling it. Another person saying, want more community connections? Join an event committee and give back. I've found that it's a great way to meet people. And someone else, Sarah, saying, my third place is actually the CWA, the Country Women's Association. I've got friends, mentors of different generations, and we do craft and other social activities together. Yeah, there's heaps of people with their examples of third places where they hang out. Look, that is all we've got time for on Hack for now. Ben and Jordan, back with you right after this.

0: on Triple J.
1: Hello.
2: Hi.
1: Hi. Happy Tuesday evening. You're listening to Drive, and Ben is here still.
2: Oh, come on. No. Ben is here. Still, Ben is still here. How about that? Try that on the side.
1: Oh, sorry. Okay, here we go. Ben's still here. Is that?
2: Let's work on it. But we've still got the rest of the week.
1: We do. We've got some great stuff for you as you cruise on into your Tuesday evening. I don't know why I sound like a late night's like elderly sort of presenter. Then as you cruise on into
2: as you sumptuously make your way into the depths of Tuesday night.
1: It's like love song dedications. Yeah. Hello everyone. I hope you're tucked in with a hot cup of cocoa because we've got a first play from Lucky coming around the corner, and you'd be so lucky to. You're gonna have a great time.
2: Yeah, it's gonna be great.
1: Yeah.
3: The heat had drawn itself an

0: It's Triple J Drive with Jordan and Ben. And yes, I'm still here and we are still sumptuously taking you into your Tuesday evening. And Jordan, it is very exciting because it's time for...
1: You're hearing this before anyone else. It's a first play.
0: And today on today's first play, we've got new music from Narm-based indie darling, Lucky...

0: Yeah, she's been getting so much love since this track Lady Beetle dropped last year. I'm a huge fan of Lucky as well, so I was really excited to hear that there's new music, there's a new track that we're going to play out. And it's kind of cool because she's dropped it right before she's about to go on like this massive international debut tour. She's going to be supporting Dear Seattle and Sea Haven. She's going to be supporting G-Flip and then Old Mervs in Australia as well, and Teen Jesus and Gene Teasers in their North American tour. Like, it's massive. A huge way to finish 2026. But before all of that kicks off, she's got a new song for you. It's called Take It. Before we hear the song, we're going to hear from Lucky herself. And then we'll get into it. Let us know your thoughts. 0439757555. Let's hear from Lucky right now.
1: Hey, I'm Lucky, and this is my new song, Take It. Writing this song was definitely a new experience for me. I feel like I really got to push myself melodically to places I hadn't been before. And I remember once the song was finished, having a really freeing moment. It all felt so new and exciting. I'm also really excited to tour the song in Europe, North America, and Australia this year and share it as part of the next chapter of my music. So I hope you enjoy.

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1: 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Should you go no contact? Is a breakup good for us? We're going to get into it all.
2: Sorry, stop loving me back. 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
1: I'm just...

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1: What happens between that song and I is between us.
0: I'm just looking out for you.
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0: The new track is called Take It, and she's dropped it right before she's about to kick off a mammoth amount of touring, which is so, so sick. And it also just means that more and more people are going to get to know and love Lucky, as they should.
1: How good. I mean, if I've got to take, you know, if I'm taking anything, I'm taking that.
0: You're taking that.
1: Well, you're taking that. What a song. The text line 0439757555. Reacting to that overwhelmingly positively, Grace on the Sunshine Coast, all caps, this is so good.
0: Yes.
1: Sometimes the simplest message is, you know, you've got to get it across one way or another.
0: Exactly, exactly. We also had Jamie in Sydney saying, oh my God, she's opening up for the big dogs. They're so lucky. Okay, a bit of a pun there. We're enjoying it. We're having a
1: good
0: time.
1: Oh, we like that, actually.
0: Yes, we like that a lot.
1: If there's something you and I have got a bit of time for, it's a pun.
0: It's a pun.
1: Yeah. It's a pun and some fun.
0: Sorry, sorry. Sue me. Sue me. I enjoy it. It's so exciting to have new music from Lucky. Like I said before, I'm a big fan. And I can't wait to see. I don't know. Maybe this is sort of, she sort of teased in that voice note that this is like a new era of music. So maybe there's some more stuff coming out soon.
1: Oh, should we be so lucky?
0: Should we?

onto local acts before anyone else. We'll travel to all corners of the country to uncover the next generational artists, hear first plays before they drop, and

0: You're listening to Triple J Drive with Jordan and Ben. I'm filling in for Luca this week. The pleasure that it is. And this morning on Breakfast, Jordan, Tyrone shared something with Abby that he wasn't exactly proud of. He went to a market and had one of his fatal flaws exposed.
1: A fatal flaw?
0: I suppose we're all flawed, even those who seem infallible. They do have, you know, weaknesses in the armour. But he is incapable of walking away from a stall at a market, it would seem, without buying something.
1: Yeah.
0: He feels too guilty engaging with them and then, like, leaving empty-handed, basically. And it's something that a lot of you struggle with.
2: I went to a food and wine sort of like festival market situation. Basically, you walk in, they give you a cup, like a reusable cup, and you're like taste testing, right? But then I'm also just like wanting to try stuff. Mm. And when you try things and test them out, I have to buy it.
3: What did you end up with?
2: I walked away with a carton or like a 4-pack of coconut, like flavoured coconut waters in a can.
3: Hayden, when did you get guilted into buying something?
4: When I was 17 and thought I'd go in there and buy my first ever suit.
2: Oh, what did you walk out with?
4: Oh, mate, the whole shop. Let's just say that, the whole shop.
3: No, because you know that the sales assistant clocked you as soon as you walked in the store and said, well, that's my commission.
1: This happens to me every time I go to the market.
0: Oh, yeah?
1: Man. Every single time. I once bought a Thai green chili spread, which looked delicious, but guess how much it was?
0: What do you mean a Thai, like a range of different?
1: Well, it was like, you know how you get the curry paste?
0: Spread. Sorry, yes, I'm with you.
1: And I did think that I was buying curry paste, but I was buying spread, which you can like put on toast, which I think is actually like a great idea.
0: Sounds yum.
1: And it was delicious, but I did, I wasn't prepared for it costing, I think, like $40.
0: Oh, Christ. Did you tuck into it at all? Was it worth the money?
1: It was delicious. I didn't end up finishing it off, which is a real shame. But it was one of those moments where you go sort of, is tap and go okay?
0: Yeah, why not? I'm here. I'm having, you know, absolutely, giving back. But then it's $40 and then you would hope to at least finish the jar. You be spending $40?
1: Yeah, exactly. I did just realize I spent $45 on cold pressed chili oil.
0: Chili speaks to the chili oil broke.
1: Yeah, the glass broke. Not long after.
0: Bit of glass in the chili oil.
1: Yeah. But it's tough. I was a very strong soldier the other day because I went to the markets. I was by myself. I had my headphones on and I thought, what a beautiful way to experience the new Phoebe Bridges album.
0: You shouldn't be in public. You should be in like in a straitjacket in a padded room.
1: I was walking around with this girl in my ears. It was raining, and anytime I saw someone whose stand was empty, or if it looked like they hadn't had anyone there for a while, I had to like remove myself from the markets because I was getting so emotional. I was like, I can't handle this. I can't. And these are grown people who are like, yeah, this is business. I know what I'm doing.
0: Yes, yeah, no, it's okay. I've been here before. Jordan sort of watching them across the market with your arms folded, going, I wish something could be done.
1: Something must be done with
0: someone has to do something. It's just I'm not in their market for, you know, a phone case that looks like wood.
1: Not yet. But maybe I could be convinced. Sure. I know that if I got there, I would be convinced.
0: Yeah, of course. Just stare deep into the eyes and you'll see what you need.
1: Step and go, all right. I love it. I love the markets and I stand by it. I'll keep doing it. It's actually, I think, a beautiful flaw.
0: Oh, yeah. I mean, if you're going to have a flaw, then that's one of them. So many people have so many awful flaws. If that's yours, you're too generous.
1: Yeah. I'm not doing anyway.

0: You're listening to Triple J Drive with Jordan and Ben. And Ben, it's time for us to go home.
1: Already?
0: No, we've got to have our nappy buys.
1: Yeah, no, you're right. You know how I get if I don't have my nap.
0: This guy needs to be tucked in or he'll freak out. It's crazy. We're going to pass you on to Anika Luna for Home and Hose for all your good Australian Aussie music needs. Australian Aussie? Well, why not?
1: Either way, take your pick your poison, whichever one you'd rather.
0: Whichever you need. Also, on tomorrow's show, we're going to be talking to Dice, which is very exciting. Can't wait to chat to them about their tour and their album that came out not long ago.
1: You beauty.
0: And Ben.
1: Yeah.
0: We're going to play a little game.
1: Yeah?
0: Yeah.
1: Now or tomorrow?
0: Tomorrow.
1: Oh.
0: You have to wait. Oh,
1: why don't we could play a quick
0: it's
1: game.
0: It's one more sleep away. You okay. Can do it. The game is called Call Me By Your Name, and it's where I'm going to write a fan fiction.
1: Uh-huh.
0: But I'm also going to find one online.
1: Yeah.
0: And then...
1: How does this have to do with any... Like, that's just an... Is that just your wind-down routine?
0: It is just what I do in a day, ending in the letter Y, of course. But I'm going to gamify it where I'm going to play out those two fan fictions for you.
1: Oh, yeah.
0: And you have to figure out which one I wrote.
1: Fantastic.
0: Luca has gotten 6 for 6. He's gotten all of them correct. He's always been able to pick which one I've written.
1: I would hate to ruin his
0: tree. You might. I don't know.
1: Okay.
0: We'll see.
1: I'll give it a red hot crack.
0: Let's do it. We'll see you tomorrow.
1: Bye.

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1: It's Home and Hosed.
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4: That's right, this is Home and Hosed on Triple J. What's up? My name's Anika Luna. So excited to be with you for the next 2 hours, bringing you nothing but Australian music. If you love Australian music, you're in the right spot. If you don't like it, well, let me change your mind. I've got just about 30 songs, 30 opportunities to fall in love with music from our very own backyard.

Cassandra, and love is already pouring through on that text line, 0439757555. I see you. Everything. And plenty more where that came from. A first play coming your way with Kasimba in hour two of our time together. And I'm also going to be chatting with Pamela.

so excited. I've got plenty more new Australian music where that came from. So without further ado, let's dive straight in, my friend. You're locked into the Australian Music Show right here. It's called Home and Hose on Triple J.

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and Utility playing out for you on Triple J. Clancy in before that with OY, the first single from that artist, frontwoman of Small Fish, playing out for you. Hey, Anika is my name. So stoked to be with you. I'm actually a bit kind of because I'm so hyped up from both those tunes, but we're pulling it together. But we're still very excited because real shortly, we're getting into brand new music from Mario Cassandra. That's right, we got a first play coming your way. 0439757555 is the number. Keep your love, keep your hype coming through. Brand new music from Mario in one song's time. And we can't look past this new one from Bugs. It was their first single in 4 years.

record called Head Noise out everywhere at the end of this month, August 28. Mark it in your calendars. A huge celebration of life and music for music and life's sake. Hey, Anika with you. This is Home & Hosed on Triple J, and I'm hella pumped right now because we're getting into brand new music, a first play from Mario Cassandra.

0: happen. Since then, it's been so beautiful watching her journey. She's been going up and up and up. Kicking goals like playing at Langway Festival, supporting Kita Alexander, Spacey Jane, the boys, and also showcasing at Big Sound and South by Southwest Sydney. This year, she sold out multiple dates on her first ever national headline tour around the country. And may I just say, she's not hitting the brakes anytime soon. The text line has been lighting up from the very beginning of this show. She's fostered such a beautiful community. 0439757555. People saying Theodore might have a new contender. This new one's going to be so great. I already love the new track Splinters. I'm so excited. I've been a fan for years now. I've been waiting for new release, and this song is already so amazing from what I've heard online. Someone else saying I can't go another day without it. So in that spirit, let's get into it right now, my friend.
1: Hey, I'm Mariah Cassandra, and this is the first play of my newest single, Splinters, with Anika Luna on Home & Host. Thank you so much for tuning in. This song took 2 years for me to finally go into the studio with. I wrote it when I was 16, and it felt so real and so raw, and I'm just so glad that I get to share this with you. This song means so much to me. I hope you love it even more than I do. Make sure to text in what you think right now.
0: Hell yeah, keep coming through. 0439757555. Playing out for you on Home & Hosed on Triple J. It's the first play, Mariah Cassandra and Splinters.

music getting a little bit more electronic on the track, a little bit dancey, and still all the right bits pop. This one here, the latest from that WA-based act, playing out for you on Home and Hoes on Triple J. And speaking of acts from the West Coast, can't look past that one. The first play from Mario Cassandra, What Did We Think of Splinters?

all about exploring the repressed struggle of wanting to fully commit to love and healing due to emotional uncertainty. This one's a reminder that healing is a process and not a transformation. It's getting so much love on 0439757555. People saying they're loving the song Splinters. Okay, I'm playing Splinters at my wedding and when I graduate uni. Gab, Caitlin, Tyson, Adam, Alistair and Lockie coming through saying that they've got chills. This is a beautiful tune. Such a good song. I love Marie. Marie Cassandra really did that. Ray coming through saying, I love you, Marie. You're the best. Yay, yay, yay. Love Splinters. When is it out, Anika? It's going to be out everywhere tomorrow. But for now, you're hearing it for the very first time on Home and Hosed on Triple T. I could just play it, keep playing that on repeat, on repeat, on repeat. But we've got to keep it moving. I've got so much more on the way for you. Another first play with Kasimba. And stick with me. In 2 songs time, you're going to find out who I'm going to be interviewing, who I'm going to be chatting to. And if you like Marie, you might like this act that I'm going to be touching base with. Hey, let's get the party going. Keep the good tunes rolling. It's Fisher with What a Life.

0: I saw somebody and they remind me of someone, like I've seen them before. There's this like warmth to them. And I just sat there trying not to stare too long because it's a bit ridiculous really. But then they're gone off at the next stop before I can decide whether this is fate or I'm just being dramatic again.
1: Thought I was just passing through, I was on a boys night, but the plans might move, the lights in your eyes stopped me in my shoes. I was down all week, now I'm looking at you.

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Next thing you're outside catching an Uber. Thought I was just passing through. I was on a boys' night, but the plans might move. The lights in your eyes stopped me in my shoes. I was down all week, now I'm looking at you. Now I don't feel so blue. I hope you don't call me rude, but the time just stopped. Now it's 1:45. I don't wanna go home if it ain't with you.

Nerve playing out right now from that most recent record. It came out on Friday. It's called Growing Pains. This song here, You, coming from that record. That record is fantastic. Incredible storytelling and the perfect combination of hard and tough and also vulnerable. That's right. In before that, Fisher with What a Life featuring Florence Aman, bringing you that sunny energy to your Australian winter. Hey, what's up? This is Home and Hosed on Triple J, your home of Australian music. My name's Anika. You can call me Nix because we're hanging out on your Tuesday evening. A little earlier, we had brand new music, a first play from Maria Cassandra. I've got a first play with Kasimba on the way, but even sooner, I'm going to be chatting to Pamela. That's right, all going down in the next 15. Come through if you love Pamela, if you've been sinking into their EP, or if you caught them live, you know I want to hear from you. 0439757555. Hey, I'm all about exchanging excitement for Australian music. This is the show for the fans. So excited to be with you, exchanging that energy through the airwaves and on the text line. So keep coming through, my friends. Hey, what better way than to build excitement for Australian music and put you on this Tuesday evening than to bring you an artist who pours his whole entire self into his music? This one here comes from Soul One. It's all about sharing experiences with friends and celebrating life. It's pure joy in a song. And it comes through all guns blazing, absolutely beaming, so much colour. Let's get into some world building. This is Soul One with Beautiful Noise in My Head. You're locked into Home and Hose right now on Triple J.

You fill in the gaps. It's called Ha Ha Ha Ha. Feet Bootleg Baby. Sydney's going to be jumping on tour with Bucket Shot in November and December, and also playing a headline in Melbourne, her hometown, October 9. Pop it in your diary if you're not across it yet. Someone up the top who's gearing up to a very exciting debut record called Kaleidoscope. He is pouring his heart and soul into it all, and it's such a beautiful, oh, just so, so beautiful. I'm out of here, just like jamming in the studio. I'm out of breath. Hey, my name's Anika Luna. This is Home and Hoes on Triple J. Real shortly, I'm not going to be alone. I'm going to be joined by Pamela. So if you love Pamela, if you've been rinsing their EP, or if you caught them live, I want to hear from you. 0439757555 is the number. Hit my line. It's all going down in one song time. That's right, Wax to take us there. One thing for you. Put your hands up. This is Triple J.

0: alive.
1: You're locked into Home and Hose right now on Triple J. My name is Anika Luna, and I'm joined by Duo, who are going to put a pep in your step. They're here to celebrate their debut EP, their first ever headline tour. They're magnifying life. They're bringing the cinema. It's Pamela. From the band, join me. Welcome, you two.
2: Magnifying life and bringing the cinema.
1: Would you agree?
2: I need to
1: with
2: write
1: it?
2: That down.
1: Oh, would you agree?
2: That should be a mantra.
3: Yeah, that was beautiful.
1: Thank
2: yeah,
1: you.
2: That was really beautiful.
1: Guys, is that the vision?
2: Now it is.
3: Yeah. Also, you know what else is a vision? Your last name.
2: Yes.
3: Beautiful.
1: Thank you. Stunning. Thank you, Luna.
2: Guarda
1: like
2: che Luna.
1: Yeah. Italian. We've spoken about being Italian. It always comes up. Anyway, guys, before we get into talking about Italianness, because I will talk about that, congratulations. You just dropped your debut EP.
2: Thank you.
1: You've wrapped up your first ever headline tour.
3: Yes.
1: Oh my God. And I guess, you know, we're talking about debuts. It's your debut radio interview in a studio as well. I want kind of to get to know you guys. I want the audience to get to know you guys as well. Take us through the origins of Pamela. Where did this come from?
3: So Josh and I met because Josh was looking for a room to live in Sydney and I was looking for a housemate. A friend had introduced us, and I remember so vividly he walked into my house with a pearl necklace on and a beret. And we're talking like eastern suburbs. Who wears a beret in the eastern suburbs? And I just remember thinking this guy was really interesting. And shortly after he moved in and we spent the first night living together, laying on our living room floor, listening to Pink Floyd and slightly inebriated. And we realized shortly after also that, you know, we just loved getting in a room together and making songs, and honestly, we've never stopped.
1: Yeah, that's a beautiful origin story, connecting over music and art, I guess, as well. You guys have both come from different artsy kind of spaces, acting, modeling as well. How would you say these different worlds have contributed to, I guess, the character of Pamela?
2: For me, I think it's all kind of part of the same motive of just like expressing yourself. If you have that calling, it can just happen in different ways.
3: Yeah, absolutely. We've both been big lovers of cinema.
2: Yeah.
3: So

0: within our music videos, we actually kind of riff off some old cinematic scenes from cult films. In Skin Contact, our music video, we have a scene that kind of is a nod to the milkshake scene from Pulp Fiction.
1: Hey.
0: And then, what was the other one? In Chain Reaction, we were also Matrix. Riffing off... Yeah, Matrix, but also Eternal Sunshine of a Spotless Mind. Do you know that movie?
1: Okay, yeah.
0: Yeah, so... yeah, all of these kind of creative endeavors before music kind of like feed into what we're doing now.
1: I love when you're creating music, are you also thinking about the visual world that you're creating simultaneously?
0: Oh my God, absolutely.
1: Okay.
0: Yeah. I think before we even started Pamela, I mean, we were making music together for a long time before we thought that we were going to start a real band.
1: Yeah.
0: And we had always dreamt of a visual world that the music would live in if we were to ever do it seriously, you know?
1: Okay.
0: So it's something that we've just taken very seriously from the beginning because we want it to be an extension of the music.
1: Yeah, it's really beautiful. I think of like artists like Jungle as well, acts like that that are really building like visual worlds alongside their music.
2: True.
1: And it really kind of elevates the music and it, I think, allows the listener to understand it in a new way as well.
2: I mean, it's maybe the coolest thing about making music in 2026. Like, that's all accessible where it wasn't before, you
1: yeah.
2: know, to artists.
0: Yeah.
2: We can put out visuals as quickly as we can put out songs.
1: Hey, joined by Pamela right here on Home & Hose on Triple J. Keen to keep talking about this visual world that you're creating, the EP as well. Let's get into some music right now, though. I want to get into a crew who have supported you on tour. They're called Kate Moth.
2: Hey,
1: this is their track. It's called
2: track.
1: Too Late to Go Outside. You're locked into Triple J.

0: right there. Too Late to Go Outside is the name of that one. A crew from Euro Nation Sydney who have supported another crew from Euro Nation Sydney. I'm joined by Josh and Sarah from Pamela. Hey, what can you tell me about Kate Moss?
1: Oh, there's so many things to like about them. There's five things to like about them, and it's each member of the band. Yeah, honestly, they're all so, first and foremost, crazy talented musicians. Like, they're stupendous.
2: Yeah,
1: couldn't recommend going to a show.
2: Yeah, if you haven't gone to a show, we strongly recommend that you do. They're very

0: very talented human beings, and we feel very lucky to have been able to tour with them.
1: Mm-hmm. Yeah. Well, speaking of tour, you guys have just wrapped up your Oz tour. You played also the UK and Europe in July. What was your debut headline tour like?
2: Oh, dude, it was surreal.
0: It was crazy.
2: Was the first one? What was the first one?
0: The timing of it was kind of random because we decided to go on tour after being invited to play at at the Great Escape.
2: Oh, yeah.
0: And, you know, while we were over there, we just decided to go on tour, and we honestly weren't expecting anybody to show up. And so you could imagine it was quite a surprise when, you know, at our first show in Paris, people were singing our lyrics back to us. Like, it was a crazy,
1: what is
0: crazy
1: that feeling
0: experience.
1: Like? How can you explain it?
2: It is so hard to describe. Yeah. Like, because it's like Sarah says, the context was we genuinely, you know, we're in Paris for the first time, we're halfway across the world. That's a legitimate risk you're going to be playing for, like, the sound guy and your manager. And, you know, people came, which was amazing. But then when you hear people singing the song, it reminds you, as cliche as it sounds, like, why you do it.
0: Absolutely.
2: You know, we don't make it for ourselves. You make it for, like, the experience of everyone listening to music together. And the idea that, you know, those people on Spotify are, like, real people who have the song that now sort of means something to them. And
0: I think as an artist, like, that is all that you can ask for, is that people enjoy the music and connect with it.
1: Yeah. Do you kind of appreciate and understand your music in a new way when, I guess, you watch others kind of engaging with it?
0: Absolutely. Absolutely. Somebody told me yesterday that they listen to Better Than Before first thing in the morning, and it gets them in a great mood for the rest of the day. And I genuinely had to take a moment to stop and be like, wow, that is so cool. That's, you know, something that you don't really think about when you're in the studio making the song. So then for it to be out into the world and to people have those experiences with it is just, like, it's really cool.
2: Yeah, pinch me stuff.
1: Yeah, totally. And I guess, like, when you were in the studio making this, was it kind of like you were learning as you were going, or was it kind of you did your learning and this was more of a reflective kind of body of work, would you say?
2: Well, I think we're, like, always beginners, and I think we always will be beginners in so many ways, especially with music, because it's like you're dealing with, you know, trying to figure out really personal stuff and how you're feeling and how to process it and then how to communicate it. And we're like, you're basically bluffing half the time because you can never truly capture something, but you can get kind of close. Mm. And every time you get into studio, it's like going out to sea. You're just like, I don't know what exactly is going to come back. I know roughly where I want to go, but don't know what's going to happen along the way.
1: Yeah. You know? Well, it's beautiful to be learning and growing and evolving with you guys and watching it kind of happen in real time as well. I guess you've got your debut EP in the can, your debut headline tour in the can. What can lovers and listeners of Pamela get excited about for the future?
0: Now that we've finished tour, the next thing for us is to record the next EP. Mm-hmm. So that'll be coming out very soon.
1: Hell yeah. Well, watch this space. Well, the debut EP, it's out now by Pamela. It's called It's Nice to See You Here. Tap over to their socials for more info and to listen to their music. But Josh, Sarah, thank you so much for joining me on Home and Hoes.
2: Anika, are you kidding? Okay. The pleasure was ours.
1: Guys,
2: thank you so much. It means so much to be here. Thank you for having us.
1: Big love, big, big love. Hey, we're going to get into your track now. It's called Pandemonium. One thing we need to know before we get into it?
2: This is about that feeling when you fall head over heels for somebody and it all feels a little bit chaotic, but you just decide, to hell with it, I'm going to give in to the chaos, surrender to it.
1: Hell yeah. Well, let's dive right in. This is Home and Hoes on Triple J, Pamela with Pandemonium. Take it away. Like a

And this new one comes from an EP he's just dropped. It's called O-Run. It's completely loved up and perfect for you to get wrapped up in. Zafdi with Wild and Out right there. Pamela up the top with this tune. Pandemonium is the name. Huge shout out to that crew, Sarah and Josh. It comes from an EP called It's Nice to See You Here. That crew have had a very big 2026 playing all around the country and overseas. And whatever's to come, we know it's going to be marvelous. Thanks for joining me right here on Home and Host on Triple J. And thanks to you for locking in to the Australian Music Program. So, so grateful to be sharing this space with you. Hey, very shortly, we're getting into Discovery Hour. We're just about to tap over into our second hour of time together. So there's plenty of discovery on the way. Plus, I've got a first play. Two songs, and then I'm going to let you know who you're going to hear unreleased music from. So let's get into

A chorus that's stuck in your head for days. Charlie Pittman right there teaming up with Paige on Glued. And before that, Nina Jirachi and Porter Robertson turning it up for your Tuesday evening with Wanna Cry right here on Triple J. Hey, Anika with you. This is Home and Hose, your home of Australian music. Real shortly, I've got brand new music, unreleased, a first play from Kasimba. Everything. Yeah, but I'm going to be joining you for the next hour of time celebrating Australian music together. If you love Australian music, you're in the right spot. And if you don't like it, well, be prepared to have your mind changed. I got about 14 songs coming your way, 14 opportunities to fall in love. 3 songs before we get into the first play. So let's waste no more time. Bring you a song to fuel your fire if you've ever had anyone do wrong by you and you've had enough. This one here comes from Arlie Kate. She's bringing the heat and she's playing dirty.

0: In the year after dropping their debut album, Portal, they've played shows in more than 20 countries around the world, and they've got a brand new song that I've absolutely been loving.
1: Yeah, and Ty, look, if that song stops loving you back, then do not stress, because Dee Salmon is coming through for the Nut Report to ask the question, what's the best way to get over an ex? Should you go no contact? Is a breakup good for us? We're going to get into it all.
0: Sorry, stop loving me back? What do you know that I don't know?
1: I'm just saying I've heard some stories from Beluga's song's exes, and I just would say be careful.
0: What happens between that song and I is between us.
1: I'm just looking out for you.
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Ricky Neal Jr. right there. Heartbreaker, the name of this one. In the Unearthed back end, he said, I miss my ex sometimes. And this one is all about turning those complicated feelings into dance floor ready music. He's going to be hitting the road. He's already played a bunch of shows, but he's going to be hitting Melbourne very, very shortly. Melbourne and Sydney, Brisbane, Perth, playing big sound, doing the whole rounds, joining Capes as well. Ali Kate up the top with Playing Dirty. All a song about, yeah, you know, just turning that fuel into fire. Hey, all going down right here on Home and Hosed on Triple J. Anika Luna with you and stoked to be here because real shortly we're getting into brand new music from Kasimba. That's right. If you're ready to be elevated and transported into a higher place, well, this gorgeous act from Numb Melbourne has you sorted. Come through on that text line, 0439757555. Literally so much love pouring through already on the show. And this energy exchange is electric. Hey, one song to take us there. And it comes from a crew, originally from Mean Jim Brizzy. And they're firmly rooted in Numb Melbourne. They used to absolutely ripping it up with Big Rocky.

0: My favorite. Did it ever cross your mind?
1: It's so raw, it's so honest, and it's so vulnerable. It's the Halves right there. Replacement is the name of that number. That crew, I caught them live a few weeks ago, and there's such a buzz around them. They're playing shows all around now Melbourne, and they're dropping nothing but heat. Got my eyes and ears firmly cemented on that crew. Once again, it's the Halves with Replacement. Playing out for you right here, right now, on Home and Hosed on Triple J. Hey, Anika Luna is my name. Anika like Sneaker Luna. Luna like the moon. So stoked to be with you because we're getting into brand new music. It's unreleased, a first play from Kasimba. That's right, carving out a world where intensity meets intimacy. Everything that they create is pure energy. It's pure atmosphere. It's the kind of music that makes you feel alive, fully present, and really, really tapped in and connected to your surroundings. They wrapped up 2025 with a gorgeous EP called Eyes, and they launched into this year with a mini EP a few months ago called Communion. All up, it's pure elation, and it's music to take you to a higher place. And hey, this new one that we're gonna get into might just take you to the dance floor as well.
2: Yo, this is Kasimba, and this is the first play of my new song, Touch, with Anika Luna on Home and Hosed. This song is about falling in love and sinking into the vulnerability that comes with really letting somebody in. I think a lot of us are driven by a desire to be seen, but on the flip side of that, there comes a very real fear with truly allowing somebody to witness you in all of your glory, in all of your ugliness, in all of your humanness. And I really hope that you love this song. Hit me up on my socials, that's KSMBA, and I love you all.
1: Hell yeah, let's do it. On 0439757555, keep coming through. Someone saying, girl, hurry up and play Kasimba. I've been waiting way too long for this. Give it to us now. Well, the time is happening. This is Triple J Home and Hose, the first play of Kasimba with Touch.

Brand Newy from Baker Boy. Yo Noon Fever is the name of it from that deluxe record of Jan J. In before that, right here on Home and Hosed on Triple J. A first play, Kasimba. What did we think of Touch? It's pure elation, a song about falling in love and freeing yourself to the vulnerability of being seen. It's a song that means a lot to Kasimba, and you can check out their Insta story for more info on the background of this song and exactly where it's come from. But a lot of people connecting on the text line 0439757555. Someone saying yes to Kasimba. This one's got me in the mood. Someone else saying it's very euphoric, very melodic. Excellent. I love Kasimba. New Kasimba glistens. I'm obsessed. OMG, play it again and again, and then maybe just till the end of time. And someone else saying, Anika, I need new Kasimba now. When is it out? It's going to be everywhere you listen to your music in the next 3 minutes. That's right. For now, though, you're listening to it on the Australian Music Program on Triple J with me, Anika Luna. Hey, right around the corner, I've got a fire Aussie remix on the way. If you love this kind of electronic stuff, well, you are going to love what some power artists are cooking up. Right now, though, let's get into New Lazy Eyes. They just dropped a record and they released this song to accompany it. This one speaks to all too familiar sense of tricking yourself into liking someone when you barely know them.

jumping on the remix, bringing it into a new stratosphere. Yeah, really launching it up and away, playing out for you right here on Home and Hosed on Triple J. Already one of my songs of the year, and this remix, it adds some extra heat. The Lazy Eyes in before that with I Just Don't Know You Yet from that record, Cheesy Love Songs. So if you want more songs to feel foolishly in love, you know where to go. Tap into that whole entire record. It's gorgeous. Could not recommend it more highly. Hey, Anika with you. This is Home and Hose on Triple J. Coming through to let you know that that track by Kasimba is out now. That's right. So if you want to listen to this, run it up, add it to your playlist, do all the things and enter that Kasimba verse. You so can. It's K-S-M-B-A. Touch is the name of this one, and it comes with a music video. Tap over to their socials for more info around the song, the world that they're building, and everybody involved. It really does take a village, and it's such an honor and privilege to spin it here on Home and Hosed on Triple J. Hey, I've got more love songs coming your way real soon, but before that, I got a text on 043975755 saying, Anika, I'm on the edge of my seat, and I cannot wait for new Worm Girls. So let's wait no longer. This is Broken Tooths.

the same. And how complimentary are these two gorgeous artists? They have such a beautiful synergy. This one here comes alongside the announcement of a sophomore EP. It's called Disassociating on the Travelator. It's going to be out on October 16th. So add it to your playlists, add it to your calendars. Hey, in before that, bit of Worm Girls getting so much love on that text line. A song called Broken Sooth and people saying that they're loving this new spine-shivering bridge from the Worms. Yes, Go Worms' epic track, Maya, coming through. People saying that they saw them on Friday night and they absolutely ripped. Bingers from Wagga Wagga repping coming through. Maggage in Brisbane. Bella saying this one is haunting Worm Rock music. What the hell? This is awesome. People loving their guitar sounds. People loving the wriggling energy coming through. Someone saying, ouch, this song rocks so hard, my tooth fell out, which is very fitting because once again, it's Worm Girls with Broken Tooth. Hey, Anika is my name. You can call me Neeks for short because we're hanging out on your Tuesday evening. Jack is going to be joining me real soon and I've got new little guilt around the corner that we're going to be diving straight into. And yes, if before you ask me, that was a pun and it'll make more sense when you look into that song. Hey, let's get into this one. It's Day One with One of a Kind.

0: Fix It Anyway is the name of this one. Getting so much love on that text line. 0439757555. This one speaking fiercely against the use of AI in art and music, saying it's a reminder of just how special it is to be messy, authentic, and human, which is all what we're all about here at Home and Host HQ, being on the radio and playing out for you here on Triple J. Little Guilt in before that, Pool is the name of that one from their third EP. It's called Good Luck With That. It's going to be out everywhere in October, and they're supporting Wolf Alice a little later on in the year. Day One up the top with One of a Kind, and it's quality after quality with that guy, strength to strength in 2026. And speaking of strength to strength, can say the same thing about Core with Jack Bergen.
1: You are too good. You are too good at this.
0: Mate, it airs every Tuesday evening, 9 to 11, which means it's coming up. Jack, absolutely. What's happening on the program this evening?
1: I've got a first play with an amazing little act out of Borloo, Perth called Live, Conform, Die. And I've also got a great chat lined up with one of my, he's kind of like the founding father of hardcore punk. It's okay. Walter Schreifels from a band called Quicksand I'm going to be chatting to. He's a day oneer, and I was so excited to get him on the line for a chat.
0: Oh my God, so lots coming up. Hey, I want to get into a song by an artist that you're a big fan of right now.
1: Oh, absolutely.
0: Dude, A 6 Minute Bonanza by Synobia. What can you tell us about this tune, Jack?
1: I can tell you to lock in, because 6 minutes is hefty, but hey, 6 minutes of well-deserved attention. It's so sick seeing this artist go from strength to strength, and she's just starting to feel this records, pop this out. The visuals online are insane, so check them if you want, but damn. So good.
0: Hell yeah. Well, let's get into it right now. I'll catch you tomorrow on Home and Host tomorrow evening. I've got a first play with an artist who I recently discovered but signed to Mac DeMarco's label.
1: Oh my God, let's
0: okay,
1: go.
0: Okay, so lock in 7 to 9 p.m. I'm going to leave you with this one, Synobia. Jack, after this. Bye.

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2: What's up? It's Core. It's Jack Bergen, your host, and it is time for another Tuesday night here on Triple J, jam-packed of heavy music, metal, punk, hardcore, emo, whatever floats your boat. I've probably got it lined up for you. And if you stick around, you're going to catch a little chat with a pioneer of some of those sounds. My goat, the goat from Quicksand, New York's one and only, it's going to be Walter Schreifels. Time is running out. And I mean, what hasn't this man done from his time in Gorilla Biscuits, Youth of Today, Rival Schools, helping bring Tidal Fight classics to life? He's been doing it all, but we're going to be chatting a bunch about his band Quicksand's new record, Bring On The Psychics, which is out everywhere right now. And yeah, we're pretty much about how punk and hardcore is sitting in such a great place for discovery right now. So stick around, listen, discover, and hey, who knows, you might just find something that you love over the next 2 hours. But look, maybe it's going to be this band. Sadly, they were supposed to be on our shores right now, but have been pinned with some visa issues. So next best thing, they're putting on shows in drains in LA. It's pretty crazy to see. Go check out their socials. It's the band Haywire, and it's a song off their upcoming release, I Don't Want To Say Goodbye. Interstate Love Affair. You listen to it here on Triple J. Voila, enjoy.

0: Wayside, Invisible Strings, one of my favourite Australian acts at the moment who are absolutely cooking. You just heard one of the elements of the cookage right there, coming off the back of a Alpha Wolf classic before that with Akudama. Obviously a sad week for Alpha Wolf fans as the band and vocalist Lachie Keogh have amicably parted ways. Lots down in the dumps in about the text line 0439 757 555. Someone texting in to say they're gutted about them and someone else hoping everything's all good. But look, I'm here to reassure you, do not stress and let these guys cook. They'll be back on top for you soon. So stay on board. It'll be worth your wait. You're tuning to Triple J Call with your host, Jack Bergen, right here. And it is time for my favorite part of most weeks on here. It's first playtime. And I'm going to hit you with some brand new music from the West. Some say it's the best. You tell me. It's brand new music from Live, Conform, Die. So, you've got to figure out. You think you're happy now. You'll find how I can bounce. So, I have not seen a whole lot from these guys in quite a while now. And you know what? I didn't realize how glad I was to see them back until this landed in my inbox. The band have been doing this for a hot minute over in Boorloo, Perth, and have kind of been mainstays as part of the alternative metal scene with their awesome twist on it all. I've had my eye on them for quite a while. Always wanted them as the opener for when my band Void of Vision went over to Western Australia. So, hey, fast forward down the track, I get to play them on the radio show I'm on. This new track is called Soul Devourer, and it is definitely one of the heaviest I've heard from these guys, and that's saying a lot coming from what you're hearing right now. Turning down the experimental side on this one a little bit and focusing on putting out an absolute ass beater. So let me know if you think they've done the trick. 0439 757 555 is the text line, as I said before. Get in touch and let me know your thoughts on this new one from the guys. I'll hand it over to John from the band to take you to the top of this one.
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One Night Stand is just around the corner, and every day in the lead up to the festival, we're giving you the chance to score some free tickets to head along. 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You've got until September 5 to win. 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

0: resistance. 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Get to the USA. Show me the body. New York punk innovators there for you with Dance in the USA off their album Alone Together from earlier this year. Static Dress also hit you before that with Human Props off Injury Episode, another album of the year contender that dropped a few months ago, in my books at least. But before that, however, you had a first play all the way from Ballu, Perth. For the first time ever, you caught Soul Devourer, new music from Live, Conform, Die. You jaded me off from my soul! And look, first and foremost to John from the band for cutting him off before with his intro. I just got way too excited, man. I'm sorry. I've missed this band a lot, and I'm very glad to see them back on the scene and cannot wait to see what else has been cooking in their kitchen. Hope that you're enjoying that one from the Live, Conform, Die guys. You can hear it everywhere again this Friday. I'm glad you liked the little sneak peek. And hey, since you're here, I'm allowed to give you a bit of an inside scoop. Check back in on Friday, because this isn't the only exciting thing that they have to show you Friday, 28th of August. So follow the guys on socials, keep in touch, and I'm sure you'll see sooner than later what they've got for you. You're tuned into Core Now, however, the home of heavy here on Triple J. If you're a regular on this show, you would have probably caught a first play of this one last week. And if you didn't, here it is now. It's Nightlight with Rip It here on Triple J. Stick around. Throne on the way.
1: Make it hit. Better get down, better wait.

around, I will give you the ropes so you can go and hang yourself with what you say. Round and around, I will give you the ropes so you can go and hang yourself with what you say.

Triple J Core, welcome on back. You were Jack. You just caught Karen Dio with her latest choke off her Food Guards EP. We also turned it up a notch before that with some music from a little band who teed up possibly the heaviest Australian tour of 2027, and we haven't even kicked it off yet. You guessed it. It's Bloody Throne. We've been hit with new music from them in the form of Critic, Rehearsed, and Split this year, and hey, now they're coming over to our shores to debut all those two-minute monsters alongside a killer lineup, including Boundaries, 156 Silence, and Volatile Ways to open up affairs. Text line on 0439757555 is stoked on this tour, saying, my ass is getting so whooped in that pit. Someone else cried seeing this tour announcement. They've been on the edge of their seat all year for 156 Silence, and they just agree. It's such a stacked lineup, and they cannot wait for Feb. Huge tour, and I cannot wait to see it all go down in those massive venues. Fingers crossed for an album from Throne before then, so they can play longer than a 30-minute set. You can go catch all those details up online now via their socials. Look, make sure you stick around here tonight on Triple J Core. We're getting social here in three songs' time. The man, the icon, Walter Schreifels, is jumping on the line for a little chat about Quicksand and so much more. But let's get you there for a little mixed bag. Starting off with Sunbleached and their latest off their upcoming record, Stop Destroying the Things You Love, which is due out September 18th. It's their newest song off that one called Maybe I'll Come Around, and it's here for you on Triple J.

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1: Fat Dog are bringing the Ruckus back with a tour down under. You can expect electropop anthems and cascading rave bangers from the South London band's next album, which will hit our shores before they do. So get in quick if you want to hear them live, because they're only playing a small run of shows in mid-December.
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0: Welcome back. You're Jack, and you just had the pleasure of hearing that brand new number from God's Hate. That was Won't Be Disgraced here on Triple J. And perfect segue opportunity here before I say any more. A member of that band, Colin Young, is also the host of Hard Law, my personal favorite podcast, music show, whatever you call it, which you may have seen my guest that I have with me right now feature on, known from his time with Quicksand, Gorilla Biscuits, Youth of Today, Rival Schools, and just so, so, so much more. It's the man, the myth, the legend, Walter Schreifels. Time is running out. And on the line with me here is the man himself, one of the most prolific minds in the genre, Walter Schreifels. Thank you for jumping on with me tonight, mate.
1: My pleasure. Good to be here.
0: I think it's best to start this one off with where we're currently at in the world of Walter in 2026, a brand new Quicksand record, fifth studio record at that, Bring On The Psychics. It's essentially been a Quicksand 2.0 resurfacing with another new chapter where I feel like you've found this brand new identity again for just this incredible legacy band that's just been received so well. And I, on the other side of that, tell me about how necessary it was having a creative challenge to change things up and make this latest Quicksand record in the world we live in today.
1: I think it is a challenge, and I think it's kind of an evolution. Every record you kind of go at it and you want to make your best thing, which is what we've done, and I really love all the records, but this one just really kind of fell into place very easily. And we had a real strong focus and kind of knew what we wanted to do, and we're in good playing shape to bring it home.
0: It was like cool bringing it home to Equal Vision too, I think, with all this in mind. It's tied into that same Quicksand 2.0 vision as well. It seems like a bunch of your peers like Hot Water Music are over there. And I'd say the same for all these kind of acts in that ballpark that are kind of becoming less and less about revisiting the past and finding more about figuring out exactly what these bands can be in the present. Was that kind of in the same ballpark for you guys as well?
1: Yeah, I mean, I certainly feel like Hot Water Music being bandmates and Saves the Day and there's just like, and there's so many great bands over there. And also, I've known the guys at Equal Vision since the label started. So, you know, we've all been traveling through this life together. So yeah. it really is a coming home. And as far as like, you know, I think where we're at, and maybe some of our peers as well, is like, is this sort of uncharted realm where the expectation when we were little, you know, the bands that were older were like the Rolling Stones and, yeah, you know, the Who or whatever, these kind of legacy acts that were like filling stadiums and stuff. And there was not really so much room for like just a working, you know, band trying to create like making an artistic statement reflecting the ongoing experience of life, you know. And so I think we're kind of in this new realm where it's like multi-generational and also just really kind of standalone in what the music is saying, because like a lot of the bands, you know, and us included, made statements early on that, you know, kind of have stood the test of time. So it's, yeah, like, we don't really need to be doing it, but we want to be doing it. And that's really wonderful.

0: easy to find music as well at the moment. And you look at how kids at the moment, for example, I know it's much more recent, but they're finding the Title Fight Shed record now, something you were in the producer chair for all the way back in 2011. And do you ever look back on records like that and even even earlier on where they find just a new life in the streaming era almost and find once again that intergenerational pride that just great music has stood the test of time and carried on to the next decade and the next batch of kids finding it and just falling in love with it again?
1: Yeah, I find it to be like a wonderful thing, like a sort of like not something I would believe would happen. And it's almost like, wow, the universe is actually really cool sometimes. You know what I mean? It's like, it's with all the, you know, that this beautiful music would reach people. And it's funny, you know, you mentioning Shed, I think that was maybe with one of my, you know, Ned from Title Fight reached out to me over MySpace, and I was living in Berlin at the time. And it was just this young guy who, you know, I listened to their tapes. I thought they were fucking great. They had, you know, they'd done some 7 inches at that point.
0: Yeah.
1: And I was amazed by the fact that Ned knew like everything about New York hardcore and like all the things that I had done. And, you know, that was the first time, you know, we're probably like 20 years apart, I think. You know, maybe less than that. But anyway, we're distantly, you know, so I was like amazed at that. And, you know, and now he's sort of in that position where he's almost, and Title Fight looked at in this way of like a touchstone of a signifier of what the present would become. And it totally syncs with what's happening right now. And I think we'll continue to.
0: Yes.
1: And I feel like the community, the hardcore community, kind of stepping in some ways into its own internationally, I think is of course there's plenty of like, you know, miscreants and trolls and you know, fucked up people involved as well. But this is a big community, and I think it sort of steers towards the authentic and good, and the playing field is very level if you have something to say, you know, and bringing it to the conversation, something useful, powerful, and I love to see it.
0: Yeah, no, I think that's exactly it. And I can't thank you enough for bringing something meaningful and passionate to the scene for so many years and just to continue on doing so just so well. And I'm sure there's plenty in the pipeline that we're still yet to hear this year, and I cannot wait to wait and see what it is. I'm sure there's some Save the Day rumors going around, but I won't dispel anything that can't be said.
1: Yeah, you know, having a new record out and having it be so well received, and we just had so much fun making it, and being out on the road, and it's we're just having a great time, and it only makes me more inspired and hungry hungry for more.
0: I love it. You can go hear Quicksand's brand new record, Bring on the Psychics, everywhere you listen to music, alongside, of course, a legendary career-spanning discography. Thank you, Walter, for jumping on today and reflecting on a tiny portion of an incredible career. Thanks for going Icon Mode.
1: My pleasure. Take care, Ben.

speed with the first test on the text line on Triple J. Going to throw my mate into the speed pit for his first festival experience at Good Things, and what a way to go in. That song is pretty much the flute song, and you heard the flute's predecessor, the trumpet, before that, alongside Gorilla Biscuits' iconic New Direction. And hey, before that, The Life and Times and a chat with a bloke who probably made all of that possible in the first place. It's the legend Walter Schreifels. Time is running out. It was amazing picking that man's brain on everything punk and hardcore and the grand history from then to now. And you can hear it all back in full for an extended version of that chat up online via the Triple J website or app. Worth your time and absolutely worth a deep dive into the general effect that that man has had on the modern world of punk and hardcore. Go people, Dad, once we're wrapped here tonight, because look, it's time to dig into some more great music here. You're with Jack Bergen here on Triple J Core right now, and if you are a fan of this band Architects, you probably would have clicked that this weekend marked 10 years since the passing of one of their founding members, Tom Searle. And look, when you talk about influential people in heavy music, like we have been most of the night, this guy was absolutely one of them. And that may be a crazy thought, but I guarantee you, even on an Australian level, the inspiration that this man gave your favourite acts like Northlane, Polaris and Thornhill was honestly invaluable. Just a goated guitarist, goated human being, and he is missed every single day. I couldn't think of a better one to go here with tonight than this classic to celebrate that life. Off 2016's All Our Gods Have Abandoned Us record, his final Architects project, it's Gone With The Wind. Tom Searle forever. You're on Triple J.

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0: It was one of the first songs I tried to teach myself to play on guitar, and I always really just felt like it has this kind of emotional quality and this really rawness to it. I feel like it just kind of felt like something that fit my voice and fit the live band that I've been playing with, and yeah, it felt like a perfect choice. I really let loose on this project, so I just hope she likes it. I hope I did it justice, and I hope she loves it. Yeah.
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Synobia, Australia's very own anonymous masked musician. If you ever feel like you're missing out on the Sleep Token Fund, then jump in here. Homegrown and 10 times better songs. That was Swallowed by the World from her South Arcade. Before that, you just wrapped an awesome run down under in Australia last week. At the top, of course, some absolute gold from Architects with Gone with the Wind. You're tuned into Core with your host, Jack Bergen. Hope you're getting your fix. I want to rewind to this time last week right now where I had the pleasure of hosting in the Triple J studios Holding Absence. Open the doors and let me out. I was in so deep about everything else, we forgot to even touch on the new song that they were dropping that week off their upcoming record, Modern Life is Lonely, that they dropped on us last Friday. It was a little something to help tie you over until September 18 when you can hear that record in full. But look, if you need more to tie you over, then you can catch my chat with the band up online via the Triple J website or app too. But you know what? This will do the trick for you now, I reckon. It's brand new music from the Welsh superstars. Stick around. I have a lot of title fight requests after that interview with Walter Schreif earlier, so I may just have to fulfill that. But holding absence till then, you're listening to it on Hip Triple J.

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1: There is no satisfactory explanation of time. Why? Because it doesn't really exist. The tragedy of time is that we only understand its value after it's become a memory.

president with Doom Loop, another man behind the mask, even so we know who it was. Well, most of us know who it is, let's be honest. The masked man from the UK dropped some Australian dates for February 2027. You can find all that info over on President's socials. And while you're there online, jump over to the band that I played before that's socials, Ends in Tragedy, who the

Text line on 0439 757 555 are very happy to be hearing. They played an amazing all-ages show at Leichhardt Town Hall in New South Wales with a massive lineup of local Australian hardcore, and it just fueled my heart so, so much. Seriously, go look at that footage. Seeing pylons like that and kids pitting like that again, seriously, just made my day. Nature, I'd go beyond saying nature is healing right now and say nature has healed, and I love it. You're here with Jack Bergen on Triple J Core, as per usual, on a Tuesday night from 9 to 11 here on Triple J. I did make a little promise before for this one, and hey, when I make promises here, I'll always fulfill it when it's as good as this. So here you go. For nostalgia's sake, it's Title Fight with 27 off 2011's classic Shed record. And you're hearing it here in 2026 on Triple J.

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Your Bag with Jack on Triple J Core. That was Chelsea Wolf with Steve. Just to break it up a little bit here tonight and slow it down for you, you can hear the Gothic Rock Icon's new record, The Dark, which is out everywhere right now. You heard a bit of Knocked Loose and Denzel Curry teaming up before on Hive Mind, and the text line going kind of feral, going kind of demand mode, asking, when are they coming back? Please, I need to hear this live. Someone else saying, surely they bring Denzel Curry down under, surely. Hey, there's a lot of people asking when they're coming back. And look, I've seen a lot of rumors online. And all I'm going to say is the rumors that you're seeing online, no one's nailed it yet. No one has nailed it yet. But hey, maybe there's some good news within that sentence. I believe I'm not at liberty to say any more. I digress. You had some classic title fight before with 27 at the top. But hey, you want to talk about all-timers like that? Did you see what this band dropped on us over the weekend? I'm sure you did, and I do know, but let me recap. Turnstile posted up a massive list of personnel that will be part of Never Enough Versions, the latest effort from Turnstile, which will be a little redux of last year's phenomenal record, but featuring reimagined versions of all of it with acts like Elton John, Hayley Williams, Slater, Angel Dust, Dying Fetus, and just so much more. Look, go run your eyes over that list via their socials and get pumped, because that list of names, it doesn't equate to the amount of tracks. There is too many names and not enough tracks, so I'm assuming we're going to get a lot of gold on there this Friday. So go check that out, skim your eyes over it, and it'll be available everywhere you listen to it August 28th, this Friday, as I said. And you know what? While we're getting pumped for that, why don't we just spin this one off the original Never Enough? Not showing you anything new here. I don't have the liberty to do that, but got the liberty to do this. It's Soul from Turnstile. Let's end tonight off with a bang. Late night coming up soon, so let's go into it with this. It's Soul from the legends in Turnstile. Stick around. I've got some fun to end this night up with. For now, though, enjoy. Get it up, ya. Triple J.

Fall Weather, Pretty When You Cry, off their debut record, Because You Were There, that is out everywhere out there for you right now. You had a bit of FKA Roan before that with Rotten, and of course Turnstile at the top with Soul off their lovely Never Enough record. And you're here with Jack Bergen on Triple J Core, kind of capping off your night here. We haven't got much longer to go, so I do want to send it out with a bang, and I intend to. A couple of bands got announced as support acts for the Amity Afflictions' massive Sydney Opera House show this December that's going down. It was Thornhill and Wax, and I couldn't think of a better support package if I tried. Like, seriously, that's pretty special. So if you go into that, make sure you do. If you're not going, get tickets, because it's going to be red hot. I might see you there. Who knows? Anyway, let's get you pumped. Bit of Thornhill, bit of Silver Swarm. Let's do you up. Do you off solid. Late night's around the corner. Stick with me. We've got a great concert to go on. Triple J.

Triple J Core. Had to end the night horny for Thorny. Silver Swarm from our little goats in Thornhill. You've been tapped into the heaviest side of it all here on Triple J this evening with your host,

Jack Berg. And if you missed out on anything, it's going to be up via the Triple J Apple website. Once we're wrapped here, you can listen to that quicksand interview with Walter Schreifels in full. And hey, enjoy everything that we've had here tonight and pretend it's Tuesday every night like you usually do. Late Night's up next. And in the spirit of Slater's Lagerversion last Friday, I think it'd be rude to go without out on anything but this band. So, hey, let's end this the way that it probably should be ended tonight, shall we? See you next Tuesday.

0: It's one of our favourites, Role Model, with Harmony. And you're with the Mac Pack on Triple J, the three brothers, Jake, Joe and Junior Boy for your Tuesday night. How are you, Joey?
1: Yes, I'm absolutely pumped to be back in the studio.
0: Good man, Junior Boy, 6 foot one baby brother. How are you, mate?
2: Boys, I'm good. Real quick, let's do a step count. We're getting close to the end of the day. Obviously, the required amount for most people is 10K. What are you guys at right now?
0: If you're way unders, I work from home.
2: What are you at?
0: I'll start. 5,570.
2: Pathetic.
0: Yeah, it's not.
2: That's like couch toilet.
0: Well, thanks for explaining my entire day.
1: I've got 7,677.
2: That's couch toilet. Kitchen.
3: What about you? You obviously have a. Yeah, he's got 20,000.
0: You'd only bring it up if you've done a half marathon today.
3: 12,724
2: points. I'm on the move.
0: Are you working from home as well?
2: Nah, I'm out in the field, mate. Getting it done. Blimey. Getting the steps in. Someone's got to do it, eh? Making up for you lads.
0: Yeah, apparently so.
2: No, I just got a smartwatch. That's why I'm obsessed with the steps at the moment.
1: You've never known how many steps you've taken.
2: Yeah.
0: Does that mean all night in the studio between the songs you're just going to be up running around trying to get the step count?
2: What do you reckon I can get to?
0: No, it's not a challenge. I don't want a sweaty studio. Yeah. Massive thanks to Jack for the last couple of hours. We have got you for the next couple of hours. And lads, we've got some fantastic tunes coming up just in the first 60 minutes alone.
3: What do we got, Jakey?
0: Wait till I mention a handful of the names that we are featuring just between 11 to 12 o'clock. We've got Noah Khan, we've got Dochi, and we also have The Dregs all coming up for you. Very excited.
2: You've been loving The Dregs recently, Jakey boy.
0: I have. I actually flicked you boys a message during the week saying we've got to get to The Dregs.
1: Yes.
0: We've got to get to The Dregs. Very much looking forward to that. We're also going to ask a few questions over the next couple of hours, so get in contact on 0439 75 7555. Where you're listening, what you're doing, or if you have any answers specific to the questions and the stories that we are set to tell. We'd love to hear from you. 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
1: They're brothers, they're from New Zealand, and you'll be hearing them with us on Wednesday's show, Baloo Brigada.
2: Less than a year after dropping their debut album, Portal, they've played shows in more than 20 countries around the world, and they've got a brand new song that I've absolutely been loving.
1: Yeah, and Ty, look, if that song stops loving you back, then do not stress, because Dee Salmon is coming through for the Nut Report to ask the question, what's the best way to get over an ex? Should you go no contact? Is a breakup good for us? We're going to get into it all.
2: Sorry, stop loving me back? What do you know that I don't know?
1: I'm just saying I've heard some stories from Baloo Brigada's song's exes, and I just would say be careful.
2: What happens between that song and I is between us.
1: I'm just looking out for you.
0: Abby and Tyrone, weekday mornings from 6 on Triple J.

0: Julia Jacquin, get away from me. And you're with the Mac Pack on Triple J. You've got the three brothers, Jake, Joe and Junior Boy, in the studio for your Tuesday evening.
1: Yes, boys. And something massive came across my desk today.
2: Joey, what's come across your desk today?
1: My old high school group chat blew up today.
2: Wowee.
1: Can you believe it? A message got flown in. It was from our high school's Facebook group.
0: Yeah, and when did you graduate? When would this last? When would this chat have last been active?
1: Oh, the chat lives on. The chat is very active.
0: Very always. Active. People are always in it.
1: Yeah, it's just me and my friends that I went to high school with.
0: Oh, okay. Were you it's imagining not like, it the whole? I was imagining the whole year group was in this group chat.
1: Yeah, we got a 200 user chat. No, the school posted in our alumni Facebook group.
0: Too. Yeah, because you're alums.
1: Because we're all brothers. We're all alum of the same place.
2: Yeah. Here we go.
1: So it's our 10-year anniversary.
2: That's
1: I graduated in 2016.
2: Yes.
1: And they said, we're doing a 10-year anniversary.
2: That's huge.
1: So get down for the reunion. If you graduated in 2016, 2006, or 1996.
2: Oh, doing like a decade thing.
1: And it's all on the same night.
2: The Battle of the Sixes.
0: All the same night.
1: It is a nice idea, except I don't know any of these people who graduated 10 or 20 years before me.
2: No.
1: And also, no. So me, everyone in my year will be 28.
0: Some people who graduated 20 years before you could have given birth
1: there might
0: to the
1: be
0: people.
1: Parents.
0: No, not parents. Parents of the children in your year.
1: Exactly, yeah. It's insane, and sadly I won't be able to make it. I won't be in the country at the time.
2: Oh, boo, I'll go for you.
1: But I

0: exclusive just to your year group as well? Because when I had mine a few years ago, I wasn't also having to hang out with like 45-year-olds. Yeah. Not that there's anything wrong with that,
1: but I just don't. We're not reunion.
0: The reunion is to catch up with people that you remember, not reintroduce or just introduce yourself to random people you've never heard.
1: It's not a meet and greet.
2: It's to reunite.
0: It's not a connection. We're not doing networking. Building a network.
1: No, there's been no plan of it because, no one, I guess, in my year was organized enough to organize anything. So we're getting roved in with the decades.
0: I don't think we ever had the decades one.
1: No, it's a new. That's the thing. People were commenting.
0: Can't be that new. My reunion was 2 years ago.
1: Yeah, but people were commenting saying, "Wait a minute! I graduated in 2005, and I wasn't invited to the last one." Oh, right. And they said this is a new initiative.
0: If you're chasing an invite to a reunion. We're leaving it there. Get in contact 0439 757 555. What happened at your reunion?
1: Yes.
0: Truly there's some tasty tales.
2: Gotta be.
0: To be heard. Get in contact. You're listening to the Macpac on Triple J.

0: It's Notion and X Club with You Know. And you're with the Mac back on Triple J, the three brothers, Jake, Joe and Junior Boy in the studio for your Tuesday evening.
1: And we're talking reunions. I just had the fortune of seeing my 10-year anniversary reunion getting posted.
2: Here we go.
1: Online, and I saw something a little interesting going on with this, that we will be having it with the 20 and the 30-year anniversary people as well, which is a bit nuts to be having a joint reunion with people who graduated high school before you were born.
3: Before you even stepped into a school, they were finished.
0: Before you even stepped into the world, they were finished with their schooling.
1: It would be kind of interesting because, like, they would probably have questions to us about, like, what was it like, you know, being at high school with a laptop.
2: Yeah.
1: And we would probably ask them, what was it like not having the internet? You know, it's it's just worlds collide.
0: Riveting stuff. Why is it that they're putting everyone in the same pit?
1: I've got to say, costs.
0: I don't remember ours. Oh, I guess ours must.
2: Do they put on a bar tab
0: or something? I don't remember that happening. I had mine 2 years ago, and I remember us hiring like a space, which I don't think would cost. Would that cost any amount of money?
1: To hire a space?
4: Yeah.
0: It was just at a pub. It was just like, we're going to put down some chairs. We just slammed some tables together. That's all we did. And then we then obviously had to eat and drink at the bar. So their payment. And surely you're not putting like a $2,000.
2: Was your reunion, your high school reunion, was that run by the school or by the students who went to the school?
0: I think it was our head boy and our head girl decided it's been time. Let's get it done.
2: Well, where they get the cash from? Are they for?
0: But I don't think that this is what I mean. They didn't pay for any of my drinks. I just did that, and that was fine. I didn't have any issue with that. But if we're cutting costs, don't worry about the cost. I'd prefer to cut a few attendees rather than the costs.
2: Yeah,
0: the people that I have never met in my life.
2: And if anything, like a three-decade reunion, the 1996, 2006, and 2016 crew, you're going to have to throw a huge tab on to cater for three different decades of students.
1: Yeah, it would make more sense if you wanted to do three at once, do three subsequent years. Because that's where everyone would know each other.
2: Yeah, that's good.
1: So I'm on the event now. And it's 30 years of school. And it only goes from 5 until 7:30, which I feel like is not long enough.
2: What? You won't even get around to anyone.
0: Don't be fashionably late. You'll miss the event.
2: Well, I guess that's to cater for the older people who probably...
1: Bedtime.
2: Yeah. Tuck into bed by 8:30
0: every night. Getting some fantastic texts already coming through. Keep firing through. 0439757555. We want to hear about your reunions. What happened at your reunion? Positives and negatives. I feel like negatives might have a little bit more juice in them.
2: Yeah, maybe.
0: But we'll hear either of them. We'll take everything. Keep them coming in. You're listening to the Mac back on Triple J.

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1: Did you hear? Sidefest is coming back. The beloved Perth Festival has reeled in another gorgeous lineup for November. Happening across 2 days, you can expect acts like the Tullamarines, Small Fish, Sly Withers, and heaps more to set the vibes right in time for summer. 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

0: It's the Glass Animals with Say My Name. Triple J, like a version from 2022. Original by Destiny's Child, Junior Boy, in 2000, which is before you were born.
1: Oh.
0: You're with the MacVac on Triple J. The three brothers, Jake, Joe, and Junior Boy, are in the studio for your Tuesday night. And Joey, you're discussing your reunion.
2: Yes, massive news dropped today. My reunion is coming up.
0: Massive news dropped as though it was like some international Channel 9 news type situation.
2: We have been waiting.
3: The headlines are everywhere.
2: Yeah,
3: Joey's reunion.
2: I don't know why I'm telling everyone. They probably heard about it. Yeah, we're lucky enough to have it with also, ours is a 10-year anniversary. We'll be having it with the 20th and the 30th anniversary, which I think is a little odd.
0: It's unfree, so I've never heard of it before.
2: Yeah.
0: What was the, because you said it got mentioned in your group chat with all your old school mates.
2: Yeah.
0: The sentiment with sharing it with fellow graduates from past decades?
3: What did they think?
2: Yeah, odd.
0: Okay, cool.
2: Odd. Not stuff I would want to read out here, but.
0: Fair enough.
3: Juicy
2: definitely
3: stuff.
2: Definitely odd. But we hit up the text line because we wanted to hear about other reunions. Maybe more normal than ours, maybe less.
3: What happened at your reunion? 0439757555.
2: We had this one come in from Tim.
3: Timmy, what did Tim say, Joey?
2: Tim said, at our school reunion, everyone had changed jobs, moved houses, and even had kids.
3: Yeah.
2: But somehow we all immediately fell back into our same year groups. Everyone was just talking to their friends that they had in year 12. So they weren't branching out. I feel like that's got to be a common thing. You go to a reunion, you think, oh, I want to catch up with all these people that I haven't seen.
3: Yeah, yeah.
2: And then you just talk to the people that
0: you have seen.
2: You see all the time anyway.
0: Yeah, that's similar to what happened at mine. But everyone was a little bit more keen to chat to other people as well.
2: Yeah.
0: But yeah, I arrived with my group of mates from high school. Yeah. And then we just
3: sat in the corner.
0: Well, some people were a lot more comfortable with chatting and like work in the room.
3: Yeah.
0: Some people, my mates included, were a lot more happy to just remain with the people that they were close with at high school and still are close with.
2: Yeah. Yeah, there's always going to be some people who are branching out. Jake, I have a question for you. Did you have a name badge at your reunion?
3: Oh, were you badging it?
0: A name badge.
3: So people remembered who you were.
2: Because now I'm just thinking about this. If we were branching out, I would be worried about you go up to someone, you have no idea who they are. Or worse, someone has no idea who you are.
0: Oh, no. That's exactly what happened to me. I had a full conversation with someone and I remembered everything about them.
2: Really?
0: And I was like, how are you going with this? How are you going with this? How are you going with this? And like new stuff that they were currently getting up to.
3: Oh, they didn't know anything about or who you were.
0: And then they were like, I think someone else asked, because I think someone else gauged that this person didn't know who I was. So they took it upon themselves to be like, hey, John, who are you talking to right now?
3: Oh, really? They called him out.
2: Oh, yeah. That is intense.
0: And I'm just stood standing there.
3: Was it a lady or a man?
0: It was a bloke who I did like many units with, a lot of like sport and like outdoor ed sort of units where you'd get to know each other. You go on a camp, like a three-day camp with this person.
3: Yeah, you hiked for 6 kilometres.
0: He had no memory of me whatsoever. I think he must have thought I was bar staff.
3: Oh, yeah.
2: Wow, the waiters are real nice.
0: Keep the text coming through. 0439 75 7555. We want to hear what happened at your reunion. You're listening to the MacBack on Triple J.

0: the dregs. Oh,
1: heading home. And you're with the Mac back on Triple J. The three brothers, Jake, Joe, and Junior Boy, are in the studio for your Tuesday evening. And so far, we've been discussing school reunions, Joey.
2: Yes, that's right. I have my school reunion this year for the big 1-0.
3: The big 10.
2: The big 10-er.
3: So is this the first reunion?
2: Yep.
3: Like you... The first reunion is 10.
2: 10.
3: That's huge.
2: That's the standard, I believe.
3: The decade. How
1: exciting. Long have you been out now?
3: I've been out of jail. How long have you been out? How long they let you out for?
2: day release.
3: When did I graduate? 2020.
1: Okay.
3: Six years.
1: Wow, you're close. Might as well just group them up.
2: Very close. And we asked the people if they had any reunion tales, because obviously me and Riley haven't yet been to a reunion.
3: No.
2: Jake had one. Jake was forgotten. Fantastic story.
1: Only one person. Yeah. It was more of a a reminder. He then knew everything about me. He was, oh, yeah, you're doing all that radio stuff, yeah.
2: And I was he's a listener.
1: Yeah, just failed to remember my name. Yeah, man, I listen all the time.
2: I know your voice, but usually has a little bit of compression when it goes through the airwaves.

0: We had this one that came in from Doug.
1: On 0439757555. What happened at your reunion?
0: He said, at my school reunion, the biggest surprise was finding out the nerds like me weren't actually doing better off than the guys who spent year 12 mucking around and then became tradies.
2: Oh.
0: The tradies were killing it, yeah. And I was still paying off my hex and struggling.
2: Oh, no.
1: Poor Doug.
0: So that sort of Doug's turned his expectations on his head.
1: Yeah.
2: So he's arrived in the hope of being like, well, I can show these boys that used to pick on me in high school how much better I'm doing.
0: It's like that.
2: And then he quickly turned around and walked out of the pub. Went, I take it all back.
0: It is that, you know that classic trope that you see in like the old movies and stuff, and the nerd will be like, I'm a nerd, so I'm allowed to say this.
2: You are.
0: But nerds would say stuff like, one day you'll be working for me, kind of thing. Like, has that ever happened?
2: Surely you're not hiring someone who used to bully you at school.
0: Yeah, yeah.
1: They wouldn't be the greatest employee. Workplace bullying would be high.
2: We've got someone here, John. Reckons he used to give you a hard time? Yeah, give him the job. Give him the job.
0: I was his reference.
2: Get your tags coming through 0439757555. What happened at your reunion? You're listening to the Mac back on Triple J. It's now.

0: It's Nina Jirachi with Porter Robinson. Wanna Cry, and you're with the Mac back on Triple J. The three brothers, Jake, Joe, and Junior Boy, are currently in the studio for your Tuesday evening. We've discussed some reunion tales from yesteryear.
1: And from today.
0: Yes, indeed.
1: And at the start of the show, we wanted to know what everyone else was getting up to on their Tuesday. Because we're obviously here talking about reunions, but that's not what everyone's doing.
2: No.
1: And Simon got in. He said, Simon, chiming in from Innisfail. And he said he's pushing indoor plants for the win. So I guess he's just promoting indoor plants.
2: As an idea.
1: As an idea, yeah.
0: Just as a concept.
1: You guys, unless he's pushing them around.
2: Yeah, that's what I was imagining. Do you guys bang any... What? you guys bang an indoor plant?
1: I actually recently got one as a housewarming gift.
2: Oh, yeah.
1: 2 days ago.
2: Did you put it back outside?
1: where it belongs.
2: Yeah, where it came from.
0: The indoor plants. I just struggle with the indoor plants.
1: Well, Simon says...
0: Because they leave... Like, you got to put your indoor plants inside. So we have to do it.
1: Yeah.
0: By Simon Says Law.
1: Simon says they are aesthetic. They look good, which I think is what aesthetic means. And they also filter the air. And they teach you how to look after stuff. Yeah, so that's pretty good
0: thing. He's not wrong. I just think...
2: How many do you need in the room to actually filter the air?
1: Do they filter the air?
0: I've got this...

0: tiny one that sits on my sink. I can tell you now, it's not doing anything for the air.
1: It's just dying.
0: It literally, at one point, I felt real, but I didn't kill it, but I was adding water to it over like a lengthy period of time. And then my partner got home one day and goes, I think you've drowned the plant. And the plant had like, because the soil was so wet, it sort of was just like a sloppy swamp.
2: Oh, you're drowning
0: it. Was just
2: it.
0: Swamping around in there.
3: That's crazy to me that you can drown the plant.
2: Yeah, there are
0: then
2: two
0: I had
2: ways.
0: To take it outside for a week, sit it in the sun to dry it out.
3: And did it come back?
0: It was like resuscitating a plant.
2: Yeah, right. There's two main ways you can kill a plant. One is by giving it too much water and one is by giving it not enough water. Very hard to tell which one you do.
0: Yeah. They don't communicate with you. They'll be like, all right, we're going well here.
3: They need better communication.
0: I used to have one at work. We'll finish up on the plant chat. I used to have one at work, and it was an endurance athlete, I'll tell you that much. My colleague and I, two like blokes in their 20s, used to just neglect this plant accidentally, and it would go like 2 weeks without receiving any nutrients.
3: Oh, no.
0: And this thing, you'd walk in one day and it'd just given up, and the plant was just like dead in the water, just sat there in the soil, just like so gone. And then I would get like a Mount Franklin bottle, for example, and just fill the whole thing up.
3: Oh,
0: so like a nice 500 mils of
2: that's
0: water.
2: That's way too much. How big is this plant?
0: We would walk out, go to a meeting, come back from a meeting an hour later, plant thriving. And it just bounced back.
3: They're amazing creatures, the plant.
2: The plant.
3: They're very good at what they do.
0: They know what they're doing. Boys, big 60 minutes. Spacey, Jane, Tyler and Dominic Fike all coming up in the next. In the next 60. We're going to get things kicked off this hour, though, with Lucid. This is Stand Atlantic. And you're at the Macback on Triple J.

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1: Grab your tickets to One Night Stand now. 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Tickets are just $15. And if you live in Riverina, we're sorting shuttles from Wagga so you can get to and from the event with no stress.
2: Everyone feeling good?
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3: Hey! It's you.

0: Zander scores. Tell me you want it. And you're with the Mac back on Triple J. The three brothers, Jake, Joe, and Junior Boy, are all in the studio for your Tuesday evening. And Joe, we've been chatting about school reunions.
1: Yes, because I have my 10-year reunion coming up, and it's going to be a joint one with the 20th and 30th. 30-year reunions as well.
0: Despite literally no one asking for that.
2: That's right. Yep. 1996, 2006, 2016, all in the same room.
1: Yeah. So we'll
0: how it's always been.
1: Yeah, the way it's done.
0: Never.
1: Yeah, just a bunch of 28, 38, and 48-year-olds catching up over the good times.
0: Introducing themselves to one another.
1: Yeah.
0: Oh, God.
1: But we did get a text in from someone who has been to a 30-year reunion.
2: Let's go.
1: This one, I won't say the name because it comes up later in the story.
2: Here we go.
1: Yeah. He says, 30-year reunion, 30-year-old reunion, old mate.
0: Sorry. All right, do you want to start again?
2: Come on, Joe.
1: 30-year reunion. An old mate that I had a few run-ins, let's say, was there.
2: Oh, so he's met someone at the 30-year reunion that he used to have run-ins with in school.
1: Exactly, yeah.
2: Didn't used to get along, maybe.
1: Exactly. He said, we got to talking and he was great. I thought he clearly got over it. Oh, and then he said, anyway, it's been good to see you, Clint, but my name's Ryan.
2: Flying
0: so,
2: Ryan.
0: So did he think, did he just mistake him for someone else? And he's like, oh, me and Clint go way back. Clint's a good guy.
1: Yeah, yeah.
0: And then come the end of the conversation, poor Ryan's gone, we've been chatting all night and he thinks I'm a different guy entirely.
1: Yeah, and this guy's probably thinking, it is it. Oh, thank God Ryan's not here. I hate him.
2: I wonder if you told him. You drop that on the way out and he's like, it changed, it would shatter that guy's world.
1: No, you just got to let it play. But Jake...
0: Imagine that. He goes, nah, I'm Ryan. Then just bash off. Just punching on in the pub.
1: Yeah, Jake, you weren't the only one who's been forgotten at the school reunion.
0: Forgotten. It was a moment. It was definitely a moment.
2: How long were you talking to your man before you realized, before you found out that he'd forgotten you?
0: Long enough.
2: 10?
0: 20, yep.
2: Wow.
0: Yeah, it was a while. It was and like enough questions had flown that I was like, oh, it's good to be catching up with him. And then someone goes, do you know his name? And the poor, I don't know who felt more embarrassed, me standing there being like, oh, this is really embarrassing, or him when like deer in the headlight moment and he's just standing there going, oh God, I was hoping that no one would ask.
1: Yes. All these awkward moments to look forward to at my reunion.
0: At least you can claim that you don't know the person because there's 20 years separation between you and some of the participants. You're listening to the Mac back on Triple J. Oh, yeah.

0: It's Odette with a... And you're the backpack on Triple J, the three brothers, Jake, Joe and Junior Boy. Are in the studio for you Tuesday night. When Riley, take it away.
1: Oh, thank you, mate. I will. When did you give a fake name?
0: Oh.
1: We're talking fake names. 0439757555.
0: Fakies.
1: That's right, fakies. I went out for a supper with the boys recently. The boys.
0: Must be nice. Did you get an invite?
2: No. Must have been busy that night.
1: It was
2: when was it?
1: It was a burger place, which is like... It's kind of a restaurant, kind of not, you know what I mean? It's like middle ground. It's the perfect like casual dinner spot, you know what I mean? And it's a big chain. Everyone would know what it is. But it's going to remain unnamed for the rest of this seggy. So we're at the table and it gets to ordering and, you know, it's one of those places where you order on the QR code.
2: Yeah. It's high end.
0: I'm starting to hate that idea as well.
1: You don't like the QR code?
0: I just think... I went to a cinema recently and I tried, I was literally just mentioning this, I tried to do it via like the kiosk thing they had.
1: Yeah. Oh, yeah.
0: And part of me was just, as a member of the public who used to work at the cinema, it felt so soulless to know that I was contributing to potential future unemployment of a job that I once used to have.
1: Yeah, that's fair.
0: And so I slapped the kiosk and I said, "You're a bad kiosk."
1: On the rear.
0: And I walked up to the counter. And the child behind the counter was so scared. I've worked here for 3 years and no one's ever spoken to me.
1: Yeah, everyone's been at those kiosks. That's right. So I was at the mobile QR code section of ordering. And I get to the end of ordering and it asks you for a name.
0: Oh. Yeah.
1: And that's where my mates were like, you could put any name in and they'll come over and they'll say the name.
0: I like this.
1: Which is pretty cool because like they were like, we've tried it. We're like, any name you put in, they'll come over and say... It's pretty.

0: before X.
1: It's a pretty low stakes prank.
0: So like what?
2: They're the best. No one's getting hurt.
1: Burger
2: no
1: for John. My name's actually Michael. Just do you want the burger?
2: Burger for Mike. I actually go by Michael.
0: But that's right. And my mates were like, they wanted to think of something that was like harmless.
2: Yeah.
0: You know, it's like you're not setting someone up to say something rude or anything.
1: Oh no,
2: no one would ever do that.
0: No, you can't have that much fun.
1: We're not on The Simpsons. The rudest program ever to exist.
0: Anyway, so
2: Bart.
1: Oh God, get over yourself, boy.
0: What is he saying? Those
1: prank calls.
0: What are the ones he tells people to say?
2: Oh. I don't know if they're suitable. I don't know.
1: We just said that it's the rudest show, and now you want us to quote it.
0: Anyway.
1: That's so naughty.
0: So guess what word
1: mine... It's 6 p.m. Oh, my God.
0: Internationally.
1: Not internationally. I don't know if Indonesia's tuning in at 6 p.m.
0: I reckon they would be. Why wouldn't they be? Simpsons is a great show for everyone.
2: Maybe be on at 6:30.
0: True. That's a good point, Joey.
1: You got to think about the time difference.
0: Yeah, you got to think about the time difference these days. Depends where you are in the world. 6:30 is relative time. Guess what name my mates put?
1: Bart.
0: Oh, that'd be huge. Good.
1: Fart?
0: No.
1: Oh.
0: Fart would also be good.
1: Fart would have been good.
0: Soldier.
1: Okay, that's
0: it's so fun. So that way the guy runs over.
2: Soldier, is that a name?
1: Soldier boy.
0: And the guy says it with so much gusto. He just comes over and goes, I got a double beef burger for Soldier.
2: Stolen
0: the
2: valor.
0: Aura you have. Saying, yeah, mate, that's for me, bro. Oh, these guys just, soldier.
1: Okay,
2: I was expecting a proper name.
0: In fact, yeah, well, what do you want from me, man? That's what happened. I'm just telling the truth.
1: You want to make up a story, Jay?
2: True. Did you guys go wild for it?
1: Yeah. Woo, look at him.
0: Yeah, I took my top off.
1: Get in contact. We want to hear from you. 0439 757 555. When did you give a face?

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1: Snuck up on you there.
0: Yeah, a little bit. you're with the MacFac.
1: Holy FA. The song's just finished.
0: On Triple J, the three brothers, Jake, Joe, and Junior Boy, or as we like to go by, John, Josh, and Jeremiah.
1: That's right. I go by Jeremiah. When did you give a fake name? 0439757555. After my mates gave a fake name at a burger joint recently, just have a bit of fun with the waiter as he came over and referred to my good mate as Soldier as he delivered.
0: Was there brainstorming that went into this name?
1: I don't know, man.
0: Was there a bit of Soldier? A bit of Crank That? Yeah. Yeah. Was anyone playing Crank That?
1: Yeah, I imagine he wrote S-O-L-J-A.
0: J-A, yeah.
1: Soldier.
0: Soldier. If I was working there, I would have handed the burger and gone, Crank That.
1: Crank That.
0: And just walked off.
1: Wow, you really hope that he knew that you were referring to the song.
0: Yeah. Yeah, it's a good way to get punched at work. Yeah. On reflection.
2: I've given a fake name recently.
0: Oh, Joe. Naughty, naughty.
2: As you guys both know, I went to see a psychic recently.
0: You did, yes.
1: Yeah,
2: because we are doing some experimentation.
1: Yep.
2: To see if these psychics are the real deal or not.
0: Yeah, we're just looking for a bit of hope.
1: We want to be proven right. We want to know what happens in our future.
2: So I didn't want to be Googled.
0: If you know someone has a superpower, you want them to use it in your life.
1: Exactly,
0: you
1: exactly.
0: You just want to be part of that.
2: So I didn't want them to search me up before I went to see them. So when I booked online, I used a fake name. But then I thought,
0: oh, but that could change.
2: I better use something that I remember because I don't want to get there and then not know like the name. Like if I
1: you've gone with Simon Burke.
2: Yeah.
0: And she goes, "That way, you're Simon." You go,
2: "Who?"
0: Yeah, start looking around the room.
2: You know, if I get there,
0: is there a spirit she's talking to?
2: If I get there at the psychic shop and I'm like, "Oh, appointment 4," and then I don't know my name. Like, it's just not a good look. No. So I went with my first name and my middle name. Easy to remember.
0: Yeah, your first name and your middle name.
2: Yeah.
1: Is that a fake name?
0: That's what do you mean? First name, middle name. That's just your name.
1: But he went with that.
2: No, but without I pretended my middle name was my last name.
1: Cheeky.
0: Okay. Oh, right.
2: So
0: part of me was thinking that if you went with a completely fake name, let's say, for example, Joe, you went in and you called yourself Callum.
1: Yeah, Cal. I could say
0: that. If the person you saw is a psychic, surely the first question is,
1: why'd you do that?
0: Why are you pretending to be Callum?
2: Yeah.
0: Because they would
2: know.
0: Well, it's an early stumble. It's like kicking the first hurdle over.
1: You did the Zoom join. You joined on Zoom.
0: Yeah.
2: Do you have any
1: name? Did you have to change your name on Zoom?
0: No, because you went in with your name.
2: Wait, what?
0: Didn't you go in with your first name and your middle name?
2: I think, that was on the Zoom. That's what I typed in.
0: But that's your name.
2: No, my actual name is my first name and my last name.
0: It's only a small adjustment.
1: Yeah. It's not really.
0: This is just classic Joe. Do you know what I mean? Yeah. He's like, oh, yeah, no, I broke the rules. I once did 61. And it was a 60 zone. So, you know, what are they going to do? Get your texts coming in. 0439757555. When did you give a fake name? Let's get something a little bit more full gusto than what Joey.

0: Jesus Christ.
1: Hallelujah.
0: I buy that shit before I even know the price.
1: Hey.
0: This 13K up on my finger, bitch, you right. Them diamonds dancing, yeah, that boy be looking
2: nice.

0: It's M&A with Reel It In. You're with the Mac back on Triple J. The three brothers, Jake, Joe and Junior Boy, are with you for your Tuesday evening. And Junior Boy, we're currently discussing fake names.
1: That's right, fake names. After one of my mates pulled an absolute prank, didn't he?
0: That's one of the all times.
1: You boys are loving it. You guys are saying that.
0: We've been mapping it out in the break, trying to work out how did he get to the, thinking power went into this. It's like, imagine like one of those movies where they've got like the pin-up board and they're trying to work out the how if I do this and then he does that.
2: They've got the books of like 1001 best baby names. Which one could we get?
0: Pranking for dummies.
1: So what my mate did was we were at a burger place and it was QR code order and you throw your name on it. So the when the waiter comes over, he says the name that you've said. And Soldier was what he went with. You boys are loving it. You guys are saying that it's quite possibly the greatest gag of all time.
0: And it didn't even happen in or near April.
1: Nah. Just like
0: and this guy's just fooling. I wonder what he's like on April. He must be a pain to be around.
1: When did you
0: watch yourself? Soldiers around.
1: We'll open for get any sort of better ones on 0439 757 555. When did you give a fake name? Boys, go on in now. This is about a bit of a romantic affair.
0: Oh,
2: did
0: yes.
2: Did they include a name?
1: No, they didn't.
0: Smart.
1: Cheeky bugger. No name. But they go on to say, I gave a fake name to a lady on a night out because I was with another lady.
0: Okay. Yep.
2: Oh.
1: Okay.
0: And we're away.
1: The fake name I gave was my identical brother's.
0: Oh.
2: Identical twin brother.
1: You've just gone, Sam and Max, let's go there. You've gone, Max. But his name's Sam.
0: Jeez. Oh, so okay, yeah. So he's pretended to be
1: his bro.
0: You really
2: that is playing really with fire, young man.
0: Really throwing your brother under.
1: The story goes on because he says she must have found him on Instagram that night because she started following my brother.
2: Fair enough, because she thinks it's you.
1: Yes. And she would be none the wiser because this person.

0: Looks exactly like the gentleman.
1: She would be none the wiser. He would just be like, she's just fallen into my lap. This woman out of nowhere.
0: The brother's
1: just started talking to me like we're old pals.
0: That's it. The brother's just giving an absolute handball to his bro.
1: That's fantastic to hear.
2: Twins, man. You gotta keep an eye on them.
1: Young love.
0: We love to celebrate young love.
1: I imagine was there any follow-up? Because it would be weird, like the first time they all have like a family dinner.
0: Yeah.
1: Which brother is she sitting with? Who's she actually dating?
0: Yes, if things went further, it would get quite confusing.
2: It's very
1: I'm here with
2: sitcom.
1: Max.
0: Yeah, the whole twin, dating someone who has a twin, that's a whole topic for another day, isn't it?
2: Can be.
1: You're listening to the Mac Pack on Triple J.

0: Beth's very own Troye Sivan. Which is the best, and you're with the MacPack on Triple J. The three brothers, Jake, Joe and Junior Boy, are in the studio for your Tuesday evening. Lads, big 60 minutes coming up. Steve Lacey, Hooligan Hef and Nia Archives all getting a run in the next 60 minutes. And keep your texts coming through on 0439 757 555. We've been discussing your fake name tales. We want to continue to hear from you. What happened to you, Junior Boy?
1: Well, it's not that great a tale, which I've found out after you boys have rinsed me for it, but one of my mates pranked a worker at a burger place. He said his name was Soldier, so when he delivered our burger, he said his name was Soldier.
0: There you go.
1: We all had a laugh about it. I was just thinking, is Troye Sivan a real name? Because it's such a cool name. Or is it a fakey? What do you guys reckon? Is it a real name or stage name? Joe, I've already got the answer. Stop Googling, bro.
2: I'm going to say it's
1: not as fun to play when Joe's trying to cheat right in front of my
2: Joe. Eyes. Sorry, yeah, it's called research. Oh,
1: real name, stage name.
0: Troye Sivan. Such a nerd.
2: I'm going to go with real name because he was famous when he was younger.
0: Yeah.
2: I don't think if you're as a kid, you're coming up with a stage name.
0: Awkward to run with a name when you're 14 and then change it when you're 20.
2: Yeah.
0: I'm going to also go real name Sivan.
1: Boys.
2: Oh, no.
1: Troye Sivan Mallette is his real name. Sivan's middle name.
2: He's doing my trick.
1: He's doing Joey's trick.
0: Oh, Sivan is his middle name.
1: That's right. Troye Sivan is just two-thirds of his name. Troye Sivan Mallette.
0: There you go. M'lady.
1: But Troye spelled T-O-R-Y-E. Throw that on there. Just for a bit of fun.
2: Yeah, I like that. It's unique.
1: Yes, it's awesome.
0: Keep your text coming through 0439 757 555. We want to hear from you. When did you give a fake name? Was it as exciting as Troye Sivan using first and second names?
1: Yeah, boy.
0: Tricking the globe. Just in the back.

0: Miss Kanina with Mob Ties. Send you with the Mac back on Triple J. The three brothers, Jake, Joe and Junior Boy, are in the studio for your Tuesday evening.
1: And we're talking, when did you give a fake name on 0439757555? After one of my mates gave a fake name at a burger place when he ordered online. He went with Soldier. So when the waiter came over to deliver his burger, he was greeted by his new name, Burger for Soldier. And that was him. He's the man. How good is that, Joe?
2: It's an absolute classic.
1: Loving it here in the room. Hope you guys are loving it as much as we are.
0: I have a very similar thing that I have done. It's not necessarily to like embarrass the staff.
1: Oh, never.
0: More well, nah. That seems to be what the whole Soldier Boy situation was.
1: Soldier Boy, crank that.
0: But instead, whenever I'm going to pick up food from like a takeout joint, right, and you place an order ahead of time, maybe a Chinese or a fish and chips or something.
1: Yeah, yeah.
0: I'll make a decision early in I'm often the one who drives.
1: Okay.
0: And then pending the situation, whether it's a park or a drop-off job, if it's a drop-off job, I'm obviously driving.
1: Yes.
0: So I don't get out of the moving vehicle.
1: Yeah.
0: Instead, my partner will get out.
1: Yeah, yeah.
0: And so when I'm calling and I'm giving it a bit of, yeah, mate, just want bloody bit of hake and chips.
1: Yep.
0: Thanks for coming. And they go, oh, yeah, no worries. Who's that for? And I go, oh, that's for Jemima.
1: Oh,
0: or something along those lines. And I hang up.
1: Yeah.
0: And then as we're pulling up to the shop,
1: yeah,
0: Taylor will go, oh, yeah, I'll just get out. And I go, okay, no worries. It's just under Jemima. And then she has to, by law,
1: yes,
0: say Jemima.
1: Otherwise, because she won't get the food.
0: She walks in and goes, oh, there's an order for Jay.

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1: A housemate of sorts.
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1: Keep your texts coming through 0439 75 7555. 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

0: Hungry for some live music? 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
1: It's time to start planning your festival season because Yours and Ours is back in full swing this October. 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

0: It's Tubby Lou with Dancing on My Own. The Lacquer version from 2022, and you're with the Mac Pack on Triple J. The three brothers, Jake, Joe, and Junior Boy, are in the studio for your Tuesday evening. And Junior Boy, we've been discussing fake names.
1: That's right, boys. When did you give a fake name? On 0439757555. After we've been chatting fake names so much, we were talking whether or not Troye Sivan was a fake name after we played a Troye Sivan track recently.
0: It was. But no, it wasn't. This is the thing. You got on and said, "Oh, I'm using a fake name because I just use my first name and my middle name, not my surname." Not a fake name. That's just using your name.
1: That's the tactic
0: in a fake way.
1: That's the tactic Troy's using. Troye Sivan Malay is his full name. Sivan being his middle name. Just an awesome name all around.
0: I know, great name.
1: Troye Malay. Whatever you want to go with. I love it. I love it all, Jakey boy. 0439757555. When did you give a fake name? What's the text line saying right now?
0: Well, I was just discussing before how I run a little bit of a situation with when I go and pick up food.
1: Yep.
0: Right? And
1: fish and chip shop.
0: I'll often call and then I dropped my partner off and she goes in to pick it up.
1: Yep.
0: But I have left it under a funny pseudonym.
1: Yeah. A cheeky name.
0: And then she has
1: Brian.
0: And I don't tell her Cassandra. Until we've pulled up. And then she has
1: William Shakespeare.
0: And she has to go in and pick up two hash browns and some fish for Shakespeare.
2: Maybe like Nemo.
0: Yeah, exactly right.
1: That's good.
0: It's got Tim from Broadford thinking a very similar pathway. He's got in contact on 0439757555. He goes, "Good morning, lads."
1: Morning.
0: Morning, Tim. It's not exactly a fake name, but where we live, there are a few takeaway joints, but delivery is difficult. So my wife will usually ring in an order and I will then have to walk up and pick it up for her, right?
1: Mm-hmm.
0: She'll never use my name, even though she knows that it'll be me going in to pick up the food.
2: Right, but she doesn't want to say Tim
1: because
2: she has a lady's voice.
0: Yes, exactly. Yes. So every time Tim has to go in to these delivery places to pick up the food, he goes in and goes, "Order for Karen." Luckily by now, Tim goes on to say, most of them know me and my order, and so they are aware that purpose of picking up the food, I am Karen, which is a bit of a curly one in and of itself, but I would say since the pandemic, where Karen's started receiving quite a
1: negative rap.
0: Yeah.
1: We need to bring back positive Karen.
0: Bit of a stigma for poor Tim, who's having to go in and say that he's a Karen.
2: Yeah. Maybe they're really nice to him because they don't want him
0: to kick off.
2: Yeah.
0: Kick off in the fish and chip shop.
1: Give him an extra serve of chips.
0: Yeah. Just to please him.
1: We've tossed in a cheese sausage for you there, Kaz.
0: Keep your texts coming in. 0439 757 555. 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

0: Ketamar. Fade away.
1: You're with the Mac back on Triple J. The three brothers, Jake, Joe, and Junior Boy, are in the studio to get your Tuesday night sorted for you.
0: Wednesday morning, baby.
1: Yeah, we play this game every week. we've currently been discussing fake names, Junior Boy.
0: That's right. On 0439 757 555, when did you give a fake name? That's not my name. That's not my name. That's not we've my just name. Had a couple of good ones come in off the text line. Yep. About giving a fake name when you go to fast food restaurants. Maybe Chippy Chop.
1: Do you need fish and chips?
0: And then your wife calls up. And she goes, yeah, pick up for Karen. And then the husband has to go and pick it up. So then he's walking in, this big, burly man, imagining.
1: Burly Karen.
0: Walking up to the till saying, pick up for Karen? That's me. Anyway, boys, got another one in. Hey, lads, loving the show.
1: Hey, lads. Doing an accent.
0: Yeah, do you want me to
2: indescript
0: do
2: accent?
0: Accent.
1: Yeah. Hey, lads.
0: Hey, lads, loving the show. I got caught sneaking into a house party.
1: Ooh.
0: We've got a bit of a bad boy out of
2: house. Yeah, party boy.
0: I got caught sneaking into a house party.
1: What does that look like? Are you just walking past a house and you're like, they're having a party? Better head in.
0: Looks like a good time,
1: Look, you must know. Surely you've got to have some indication of who the person is.
2: Have you ever heard of the more the merrier?
0: I got caught sneaking into a house party I wasn't invited to and gave the owner a fake name as I walked through.
2: But wouldn't the owner know the...
1: If anyone's going to know the list, it's going to be the person hosting the party.
0: I'll fill in some missed information in this text. I'm imagining like a 20-year-old lad.
2: Yeah.
0: And he's walking past maybe the mum or dad.
2: Ah, okay, the mum or dad.
0: And they say, oh, good day, young man. Nice to meet you. What's your name? And oh, I'm Jeremy. Oh, how do you... And then I think he said, yeah, I'm Jeremy or whatever, fake name. And then he said, oh, you must be Sarah's boyfriend.
2: Oh, there's already a Jeremy that's established in the group.
0: Yeah, that's it. So he said he had to go through the whole party walking past the dad thinking, Sarah's boyfriend, that's me.
1: I had an interaction with a dad at a party, but it was just near where I live, there's a big oval and it often gets used for like functions and stuff. The inside, not the oval itself, but there's like a clubhouse.
0: Yes.
1: So it gets used a community centre of sorts. Yeah.
2: The pavilion.
1: And a few of my mates come over, we watched the footy, and then once the footy finished, we were like, we're feeling a little bit inspired. So we went to the park to kick the footy around.
0: Get your touches.
1: Saturday night would have been 8, 9 o'clock at night. And then next thing you know, the people who were in the little sports area inside having a birthday party, all in like fancy dress, started to join us and have a kick of the footy with us. So before we know it, the whole party is now out kicking the Sharon with me and my three friends.
0: Under lights or in the dark?
1: A bit of both. It was in the dark at one point, and then once enough people had come over,
0: someone
1: was just like, the party's outside, we're turning the lights on, the lights go on. And then like a few of the more mature operators started rolling over, and at one point I was just chatting to a bloke. So it was like it was a birthday party. I had ascertained it was a 21st birthday party.
0: Nice.
1: Mainly from the kid who came over to me and
2: with the big 2-1.
1: Yeah, and he goes, "I'm like, how are you, man?" He goes, "Yeah, good. It's my 21st." I'm like, oh, "Okay, cool. I'm not apologizing for crashing it because you've sort of crashed our night, we're just sort of keeping to ourselves."
0: A huge game of King of the Back going on.
1: The father comes over.
0: Oh, father.
1: And he starts chatting to me and he goes, "Oh, so who do you know?" While I'm kicking the footy around. I said, "Man, I don't know anyone. You've actually joined our party.
2: I'm at a park."
1: Yeah, and your party's so poor that everyone would prefer to kick the footy around instead.
0: That's so good. How many people were out there kicking the ball?
1: Oh, we had at least 30 people.
0: That's so good. And you could have got a game going, 15v15.
1: Oh, well, it became that. It became just like, you have a shot on goal. Keep your texts coming in. You're listening to the Mac back on Triple J.

0: It's Dev Lemons, Eat the Pavement. And you've been with the Mac back on Triple J for your Tuesday evening. You've had Jake, you've had Joe, you've had Junior Boy, all in attendance.
1: We've had present.
0: We've had such a fun time. We've discussed fake names.
1: I got one more fake name.
0: And reunion stories.
1: That's right, bruh. It's been the good stuff tonight. Joe has a fake name. Jake, you probably remember this. He somehow managed to go 90 minutes without mentioning it.
0: Keep it tight.
1: Joe's alias. Radar.
2: Yes, at work.
0: Yeah.
2: Another Joe joined where I worked. So I told the team I would be taking over the team and being known as Radar instead. And it kind of caught on. Even
0: the people start calling you Radar.
2: Yeah, within my team, yeah. I was signing off females. Thanks,
1: no,
2: Radar.
1: No way.
0: You were signing them off saying, thanks, cheers, Radar.
2: Yeah, people.

0: Were people starting their emails by saying, thanks, Radar?
1: Thanks, Radar, yeah.
0: Was this your current employer?
1: Nah, sadly.
0: You should have. That would have been fun. You could have transitioned to good, the cross.
1: Yeah, if you ever do want to go with a new game or a nickname.
0: That's when you start it.
1: You just start. All you have to say is, my name is Joe, but everyone calls me Radar.
2: Bang.
1: Bam.
0: And you're away. If you grabbed 10 blokes, any random assortment.
2: Here we go.
0: And put them in a room.
2: Yeah.
0: Regardless of who they are, he's the least likely Radar I reckon you'd find in the room.
1: Nah, but it's like in MASH. He's a bit of a nerd.
2: Oh, there you go.
0: Checks out. So. Nerd boy didn't make the cut. Boys, it has been an absolute pleasure. We are back in the Triple J studios this time next week. Until then, massive thank you to everyone who got in contact on the text line. Until then, stay safe. Run with a fake name. And always remember to
2: go give your mum a hug.
0: It's Chuffin' Out, a button off forever. 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
1: They're brothers, they're from New Zealand, and you'll be hearing them with us on Wednesday's show, Baloo Brigada.
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1: 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Should you go no contact? Is a breakup good for us? 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
2: Sorry, stop loving me back? 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
1: 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Is a breakup good for us? 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
2: Hey, call me Fox, lad. 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
1: 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Should you go no contact? Is a breakup good for us? 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
2: Sorry, stop loving me back. 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
1: Fat Dog are bringing the Ruckus back with a tour down under. You can expect electropop anthems and cascading rave bangers from the South London band's next album, which will hit our shores before they do. So get in quick if you want to hear them live, because they're only playing a small run of shows in mid-December.
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0: hits, composed more than 3,000 songs and sold more than 100 million records.
1: Elsewhere this morning, the Prime Minister says Australia is well placed to attract major investment for AI data centres, but the industry must retain public support. It comes as Anthony Albanese prepares to take proposed national standards for data centres to National Cabinet today, with energy, water use and suitable locations at the centre of discussions with premiers and chief ministers. Meanwhile, the opposition is again calling on the Prime Minister to remove a Labor MP from his role as a special envoy after he was charged with breaching his bail. Here's Jack Mackay.
2: Luke Gosling, who's the Special Envoy for Defence and Veterans Affairs, was charged last month with assaulting Northern Territory Administrator David Connolly. Last night, Northern Territory Police announced they'd also charged him with breach of bail. He's defending all the charges. Opposition leader Angus Taylor says Prime Minister Anthony Albanese should have stood aside Mr. Gosling the first time he was charged. A spokesperson for Mr. Albanese says a legal process is underway and they won't be making further comment.
1: Also in the headlines this morning, Adelaide Crows captain Jordan Dawson has made an emotional speech at the AFL Awards last night after being named All-Australian vice-captain. Dawson's brother died at the age of 35 earlier this year, something he says he's struggled to deal with throughout the season.
3: I just want to wish anyone who's struggled with mental health out there or who is struggling with mental health to know that you are definitely loved and the world is a better place with you in it.
1: And if you need support, you can always call Lifeline on 13 11 14. And just briefly recapping our top story this morning, beloved singer-songwriter, actor and philanthropist Dolly Parton has died at the age of 80. That's the news for now, right around Australia or the world. If you're streaming online, it's Triple J.
4: Triple J would like to pay our respects to this country's First Peoples, First Nations listeners, artists and traditional custodians of the land throughout Australia. 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
6: Good morning. Abby and Tyrone with you for Triple J Breakfast. And hey, some pretty sad breaking news that you might have just heard in the headlines right there. Dolly Parton has passed away at age 80. Jolene. I couldn't believe it when I saw
7: know.
6: This.
7: Waking up to that news was shocking. Actually,
6: I'm like, she was gonna live forever.
7: Yes,
6: like I can't imagine a world without her.
7: One of those people that you're just like, I refuse that the day would come.
6: I refuse. And honestly, I feel like there are few people who are loved by just every age group, every demographic, no matter what genre you like. Like, she is the all-time queen of country. If you missed it this morning, her nephew made the announcement on social media. And he said this: she has always been on your television, your record player, your CD, and on your phone playlist, becoming an extended part of your family, whether you liked it or not. And he also said, after a life wearing heavy rhinestones, she finally deserves to be comfortable and have some rest.
7: That's right. Dolly Parton, the absolute legend. 11 Grammys, over 50 nominations, a Lifetime Achievement Award. She's really done it all. An advocate for education as well.
6: And reading.
7: And
6: she's
7: reading.
6: She's opened libraries.
7: Opened libraries and bloody theme park.
6: Oh, God, I'd love to go there.
7: I know.
6: Do you remember the first time you came across Dolly Parton?
7: Well, we were talking about this in the office, actually, earlier this morning, and Hannah Montana was brought up.
6: Yeah.
7: Because I feel like that's when a lot of people got to know Dolly Parton.
6: Yes, she played Miley's grandma. She's Miley Cyrus's godmother in real life. And I feel like that just introduced her to this whole new generation. Her music is timeless. I mean, even her inclusion on Beyoncé's Cowboy Carter album.
7: Yes.
6: Like, she just involving herself in the new generations of music and pop culture constantly.
7: Yeah. When I was younger, I found out that Dolly Parton was actually Miley's godmother, but gagged. After being a Hannah Montana fan, I was like, wow, an icon.
6: What?
7: Just imagine having an icon like that as your godmother.
6: An absolute icon. And we thought it didn't really feel right to just whack straight into the mix at 6 after this pretty heartbreaking news. And we want to hear from you how you're feeling on 0439 757 555. We're going to go properly into her legacy and talk about Dolly a little later in the show. But right now, let's start the morning with this. All time. Doesn't get better. Rest in

0: Pouring one out for Dolly Parton this morning here on Triple J Breakfast. Kenny Rogers and Dolly Parton, Islands in the Stream.
1: And that song, of course, written by the Bee Gees.
0: Oh,
1: legends
0: wow.
1: on legends. And if you missed the news, Dolly Parton passing away at age 80. And what an incredible legacy. I mean, if you have a moment today, not only to listen to the music, but just to... This woman was filled with fun facts. I'm just reading this article right now. You know how we were talking about Dolly Land, the theme park that she had? She never once went on any of the rides. She said, I never have. I have a tendency to get motion sickness. Also, I'm a little bit chicken. She said, with all my hair, I got so much to lose, like my wig or my shoes. I don't like to get messed up. I'm going to have some handsome man mess it up. I don't want some ride doing it. Like, come on.
0: Yeah. And look, you're probably thinking this news, it's very heartbreaking and the first thing in the morning, right? But it would be remiss not to play out a Dolly Parton song. I mean, I shout out to my friend Laura, messaged her and that was how she found out. And she straight away messaged back how heartbroken she was. But she said, I'm going to be blasting Dolly all day at the gym. That's what I'm listening to this morning. So we thought we'd put that on for you. Islands in the Stream to bring you that news this morning. And I love this quote from Dolly as well. If you want the rainbow, you got to put up with the rain.
1: Amen. I mean, Gabby texting in on 0439 75 7555, whether you like country music or not, you like Dolly Parton. It's a sad day. I'm not much into country music, but I really loved Dolly and I thought she would never die. Yeah, I think a lot of people felt the same. Someone else saying, I'm taking bereavement leave. Are we serious? I cannot deal with this. Another person saying, a Dolly song every hour on the hour from 9 to 5, it's gay rights. Look, we'll see what we can do. And as we said a little later in the show, we are going to be properly talking about her legacy and, I mean, the incredible woman that she was. And this is going to be a hard pivot, okay? We know that, but there's something that we got to do.
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1: We can do a little bit of everything, okay? We can start the show with Islands in the Stream. And then get you into your Mix at Six.
0: And we're going to pick it back up with the Mix at Six, which has been, you know, pushed back to a bit later than we would usually do it. But you're still starting your morning and we've still got to get you up and at them.
1: Yeah, and we've got to do it for Dolly.
0: I know.
1: You know?
0: Yes, absolutely. And after that Dolly and Kenny song, I feel like we need that little pep back up. So without further ado, let's get into it. The Mix at Six for your Wednesday morning. Good morning.

0: your mix at 6. Bit of Everybody Dance now. Sammy Virgi in there. Bit of On My Mind, Lose Control. It's all happening. And a very good morning to you. Abby and Tyrone with you.
1: Yes, on 0439 757555, Zoe in Mianjin, Brisbane saying, tears in my eyes, throw an ass in honour of Dolly to the mix at 6. Beck on the GC saying, from ugly crying to stank face on the drive to work, thank you so much. And another person saying, the emotional whiplash from Dolly to this filthy mix. Girl, I'm going to work, hair a mess and puffy eyes. Love hearing from you, and very soon we are going to get the headlines. But I should mention, I did get my blood donation yesterday.
0: Oh, yes.
1: I went to the centre. I mean, this is off the back of Jack James gave us some news yesterday that there are some shortages in blood across Australia. So I said, you know what? I'm going to go. I'm going to book my appointment. And this is after the last time that I went, they couldn't find a vein. They couldn't put the needle in.
0: That's right. And how was this time around?
1: This time around, I mean, first attempt was unsuccessful on my right arm. And shout out to the divas at the donor centre, Jess, Sunny, Andre, my new besties. We were like this.
0: Like that.
1: We were tight by the end of my donation. No, I didn't have a milkshake.
0: No.
1: But before even, you know, that point, so right arm unsuccessful, they said, we'll try it in the left arm. And they got so competitive. They were like, let me have a go. No, I think it's going to be that vein. No, that vein. Da, da, da, da, da. And I was like, I love the stuff that you find out other people at work get competitive over.
0: Yes.
1: Like the little things.
0: Yeah.
1: And they were like, it's interesting that your girlfriend is a nurse, because normally healthcare workers like having partners with strong veins. And I said, oh.
0: Oh. Huh. I said, what are you trying to say?

0: Hey.
1: Said, no worries then. But despite the weak veins,
0: you
1: they did it. They did it, Joe.
0: And well done. And you
1: Thank
0: were
1: you.
0: Very quick to book that. I mean, we only heard from that news yesterday from Jack. 5,700 donors of O blood type are needed in the coming 7 days.
1: Yeah, and even if you're not that blood type, if you can go and donate somewhere, it was so easy. Like, I literally booked it during the show. When I thought you had to, like... See, this is why I'm not the healthcare worker in the relationship. I was like, do you have to fast beforehand or something? No, actually, you have to have a big savory meal and a lot of water. And I said, perfect.
0: You fast doing the complete opposite?
1: I know.
0: Like, do I need to fast for this?
1: So, yeah, find all the info on the Lifeblood website. But highly recommend going. Do you know what I realised while I was there? I don't know if it was just the time that I was there, but it was. I'd like to see more young people at the donor centre.
0: Wow.
1: It was all maybe like over 60 and then me. And which you love to see. And I'm like, I reckon a lot of those people are regular donors.
0: Mm.
1: But let's get the, come on, kick up the ass. You know what to do. Book your blood donation if you can. We're going to get some headlines after this. Slater, Triple J.

0: Slater, brand new Chanel's here on Triple J. You can catch her doing that for her original. She did like a version last week and also her cover of Hole.
1: Yeah, as well as our full interview with her. She was an absolute gem. Abby and Tyrone with you here for Brekkie on your Wednesday morning. Let's get some headlines.
2: Morning, Jack James with a Triple J news update. Dolly Parton, the country music legend, has died at the age of 80. A beloved musician and philanthropist, Dolly Parton wrote and performed countless hit songs and was one of the most recognisable stars of country music in the world. Her nephew and head of security, Brian Seaver, has made the announcement, paying tribute to his aunt's inspiration to her family and millions of others.
3: Dolly also opened doors for generations of singers, songwriters, musicians, and dreamers from every walk of life and across every continent. By her example, we believe that anything was possible. She never saw a door she couldn't open.
2: Canada's finance minister has unveiled retaliatory tariffs against the United States, saying they'll match Washington dollar for dollar, rate for rate. The counter tariffs will take effect on American goods from the 8th of September and will impose duties of 15, 25 and 50% across more than 700 products. The Prime Minister says Australia is well placed to attract major investment in large data centres, but the industry must retain public support. It comes as Anthony Albanese prepares to take proposed national standards for data centres to National Cabinet today, with energy, water use and suitable locations at the centre of discussions. In the Northern Territory's Arnhem Land, Indigenous ranger groups looking after wetlands with more than 300,000 water birds are asking the federal government to increase their share of funding so they can do more to monitor for bird flu. In sport, North Queensland NRL captain Tom Dearden has been named to return from an ankle injury as his side prepares for a crucial clash against the Tigers on Saturday night. And Australian music producer and DJ Mitch Thomas says local musicians have a responsibility to educate the Australian community about the risks of AI music.
1: Thank you, Jack. This comes after a conversation that we had yesterday from Aria's Move, where they were banning fully AI songs from the charts, and there's obviously been a lot of mixed opinions about that. Some praising it as like a massive move, others saying it needs to go further. But this sounds like quite an interesting take from Mitch.
2: Yeah, my Triple J News colleague and friend of the show, Thunmaya Narvadar, who you guys will know, she had a chat with Mitch Thomas yesterday. He's a DJ who goes by Needs No Sleep. He's been working in the industry for a long time, running gigs, producing his own music. And he was pretty outspoken at the peak of the success of that AI cover of Madonna's Like a Prayer. He was very critical of not only the music, the musician himself, but Australia's radio industry for all sort of jumping on at once, all the commercial stations playing that song. It became the most played song in the country on radio at one point. And he spoke about how disappointing that was as a musician himself. And after sharing his take on that whole saga on social media, he had a figure from the radio industry actually reach out to him.
4: I've had one person actually who worked at a radio station reach out to me after seeing my videos, and they informed me that they had no idea it was AI generated at the time. And then after they've become aware, I'm not sure if it was company policy, but he made it sound like his policy moving forward was he didn't want to support that work. And that's the other thing, is so many people had no idea that that track was AI. I could tell it was AI because I'm an experienced music producer and I could tell with my ears. And then I also used a few plugins to analyze the track, and I wanted to inform the public because so many people had no idea that he was using AI.
5: Well, just on that, I guess Spotify and Apple Music have now come out saying they'll add labels to their platforms so that users can spot AI-generated songs. Does this kind of music, do you think, still have a place on streaming platforms in our culture as long as it's, you know, easier to spot?
4: Look, I don't think we should be in the business of telling people what they can and can't listen to. I think the most important part is informing the public because, again, they've got live, they've got jobs, they're not keeping up to date with the inner workings of the music industry. So it's up to us in the industry and those who really care passionately about this to make them informed and help them understand what's going on so that then they can make their choice. And I've had a lot of people comment after seeing my videos saying, I had no idea it was AI. Now that I know it is, I don't want to listen to it. So I think it is our job to speak up and make people aware of that.
2: I think a lot of people will be feeling a bit of like, what's the word? AI fatigue after this week and just after the last like few years of being in the world. But a really interesting take there in terms of, you know, maybe a reminder that we you know, as people working here and as people listening to Triple J, maybe exist in a bit of a bubble that is, you know, very supportive, of course, of real music by real people. That's something that I guess everyone in the community supports in theory, but in practice, people are busy.

0: busy, they have their own lives and problems, and a lot of people just don't notice the difference necessarily. So there's a role to play for musicians and people working in the industry as well to keep being outspoken about this, so the rest of the community at least, you know, sees what's happening.
1: Thank you so much, Jack. Absolutely. Abby and Tyrone with you for Brekkie. Also, Jack, we might get some different kind of news from you after the next headlines in an hour's time. Bit of an exciting announcement.
2: But we'll catch you in the in an hour's time for some more headlines. Thanks, Jack.
0: Thanks, guys.
2: I've got a dilemma for you coming up very soon. Let's get into this one. Ray with 070 Shake. It's Escapism.

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3: Oh, it's huge. 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
4: I saw somebody and they remind me of someone, like I've seen them before. There's this like warmth to them. And I just sat there trying not to stare too long because it's a bit ridiculous really. But then they're gone off at the next stop before I can decide whether this is fate or I'm just being dramatic again.
5: Thought I was just passing through, I was on a boys' night, but the plans might move. The lights in your eyes stopped me in my shoes. I was down all week, now I'm looking at you.

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You. 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

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Thought I was just passing through. I was on a boys' night, but the plans might move. The lights in your eyes stopped me in my shoes. I was down all week, now I'm looking at you. Now I don't feel so blue. I hope you don't call me rude, but the time just stopped. 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

0: big romantic, like you'll see someone and envision what your whole life looks with them.
1: If you find someone on a similar frequency to you, regardless of if you're very different, like you can, I don't know, maybe I'm extra spiritual.
2: Love
1: but I wonder how
2: you.
1: Much that
3: you.
2: Is. You. For you Wednesday morning.
3: Looking at you.
2: Abby and Tyrone with you.
3: You. And can I just say.
2: it is my current you. Vocal stem. Yo.
3: Well, I mean, before it was Tonks and now it's you.
2: I know.
3: But I just need to say a little earlier, I was talking about the blood donation that I, went and donated blood yesterday.
2: Yes.
3: And John from the Blue Mountains, shout out to you, texting and saying, a bonus of giving blood is an instant loss of 500 calories.
2: 500 calories?
3: What are you saying, John?
2: Hello. Well.
3: Well. Hey. Turn sideways. I disappeared.

0: conundrum happens around this time every morning, and it is based on a story in the news.
1: That's right, and it comes out of Wisconsin today in the States. We all know cats for having...
0: Hey, cats, ever heard of them?
1: Hey. You know what a cat is? We all know cats for having 9 lives, but one cat in particular has been born with 29 toes. Yeah.
0: Now. Okay.
1: Erebus is his name.

0: 69. No, that's a new world record.
1: Oh, and congratulations.
0: Imagine being born into a world record.
1: Yeah, you don't have to do anything. You're just you're born and you've got a world record.
0: It's such a cute kitten as well.
1: Okay, so what's your dilemma?
0: My dilemma, it's quite simple actually. Answer me this. 0439757555. Would you rather have 29 toes or own 29 cats?
1: 29 toes or 29 cats? I'm going the toes.
0: Really?
1: Done. Yep. I don't. 29 is a lot of cats.
0: 29 is a lot of cats, but it's also a lot of toes.
1: Can I choose how I distribute the toes?
0: Well, that would be my next question. How would you?
1: See, a lot of people would say split it, you know, as evenly as you can. But I might go 5 on one and then 25 and then 24 on the other.
0: 25.
1: 24 on the other. A bonus
0: tonus. Tonus.
1: No, I go, five on one, 24 on the other.
0: So you have a regular foot.
1: So I have one regular foot.
0: Yeah.
1: Yeah. But also the thing with the cat is that a cat has four legs. So it's 29 across four, where this is 29 across two. So it's going to be a little more noticeable than the cat. But I think I would
0: especially if, darling.
1: I can't do 29
0: if you have
1: cats.
0: 24 on one, it's going to be noticeable.
1: Watch someone text me and be like, I own 29 cats. It's a breeze.
0: Yeah.
1: I'd love to hear from you. 0439757555. But what would you rather for this dilemma? Have 29, sorry.
0: What?
1: Have 29 toes or own 29 cats? The big questions on Breakfast with Abby and Tyrone.

0: 2 days, you can expect acts like the Tullamarines, Small Fish, Sly Withers, and heaps more to set the vibe right in time for summer. You can catch it all at the Rosemount Hotel in Boorloo, Perth on November 20 and 21.
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1: Did you hear? Sidefest is coming back. The beloved Perth Festival has reeled in another gorgeous lineup for November, happening across

0: The X Camera for your Wednesday morning. A bit of Florence Road and before that as well. Abby and Tyrone with you. We're underway with one of these.
1: My youngest sister Zara, who listens to Tylema on the way to the gym. Hello. Good morning. God, just got zapped.
0: Oh, Zara's listening.
1: Zara's listening. And she was saying that she will bring the Tylema to dinner with our parents every night. So curious to think what Tim and Kaz think about this one. Would you rather have 29 toes or 29 cats?
0: That's right. Comes after a new world record. Wisconsin cat has been born with 29 toes. Shout out Rebus, the cat's name. But yeah, would you rather have 29 toes or 29 cats? You're getting in touch on this Wednesday morning.
1: Amy in Geelong, what are you going with, the cats or the toes?
2: Definitely the cats.
0: The really? Cats. Do you have any cats at the moment, Amy?
2: I sure do. I have two.
1: But imagine two. 27 more.
2: That'll be a dream come true.
1: This is
0: yes,
1: thing.
0: So my dream, right? Yeah. Okay.
1: I feel like there's a lot of people who are texting and being like, okay, so that would be absolutely awesome if I could. I would have simply 29 cats. Yeah. Ashley in Meanjin, Brisbane, what about you? Which side of the fence are you on?
3: Definitely toes.
1: Team toe.
0: Toes. Yeah. Do you?
3: Sorry.
0: Do you have any cats, Ashley?
3: No, and I couldn't even think to bear the smell of 29 litter boxes.
0: Oh, the litter boxes.
1: Okay, what do you think about this text that someone sent in, Ashley, where they said, could I have my toes on my back like a stegosaurus? Is that how you'd be going? Would you just want them on the foot?
3: Probably just on the foot.
0: Yeah. What would be your breakdown? Abby said she'd have, if you could choose how many toes on each foot, Abby would choose 5 on one and 24 on the other. Would you just do an even split, as even as possible?
3: Yeah, 100%. Yeah. It'd be easy to find shoes.
1: That's true. It's a very good point. I actually did look up what the world record is for toes on a foot, and it's 14 toes.
0: So
1: you also will get

0: get a world record out of it.
1: Yeah.
0: Think about that.
1: I mean, a lot of people are thinking about the money as well with the feet. I mean, just imagine.
0: What do you mean?
1: How much bank you're making with those foot pics?
0: Yeah, Cameron said, I'll definitely take the toes. Think of the cash you make from the feet pics. Quinton and Mianjin Brisbane saying so much feet chat on this show. Love it. Yeah, that's accidental.
1: It is accidental.
0: It's not on purpose.
1: It's all in the name of a rebus.
0: Someone texted in saying, someone said, hello, for Ty's questions, I have 29 toes in real life. Don't want any further info on that. Actually, I'm good on knowing what you mean.
1: Do we want a vision? No, we don't want a vision.
0: No.
1: No, we don't want a vision. No.
0: They need to contact Guinness now.

0: Abby and Tyrone on Triple J Breakfast.
1: Good morning.
2: Morning. Happy Wednesday. Abby and Tyrone with you here on Triple J Breakfast.
1: Yeah, and I hope that you are pouring yourself a big old cup of ambition right now.
2: We've been pouring one out for Dolly Parton all morning, waking up to the sad news that you might have seen that the US country music legend has passed away age 80.
1: God.
2: And like we've been saying, Dolly Parton's one of those people who just, you always thought would live forever.
1: Yeah.
2: And she will, in our hearts.
1: Exactly. I am loving all of, just because she has lived such a life, people are coming through with their like favorite memories, people discovering her on Hannah Montana when they were a child, realizing what a superstar she was at that time. Someone texted in saying, rest in peace, Dolly. She was so funny. She had a bit about fighting with a lady and ripping off her wig and beating her with it. That's it. That's what I'm talking about. But also some really heartfelt ones as well. We had Shannon.

0: Then texted in saying, my mum used to play Dolly Parton 24/7. I haven't heard Dolly since my mum passed 5 years ago. Really appreciated you guys playing it on the radio. Thank you. Sending you so much love, Shannon, and everyone who's really feeling this news. And it is everyone, because there's not a person in this world who didn't love Dolly Parton.
1: Truly. I feel like truly everyone will be celebrating the life of Dolly.
0: Amen.
1: Today. And what a illustrious life as well. 11 Grammys, over 50 nominations, a Lifetime Achievement Award, like we were talking about. A real a lover of education and reading.
0: Yeah.
1: And also, someone who has a theme park.
0: That's how you know she's the real deal.
1: Yes.
0: We're going to be fully diving into her legacy with Jack James a little later in the show, but coming up very, very soon, we are going to be chatting to some very special guests. So take my pictures, Blue Brigada, out of New Zealand, they have had a stacked 12 months.
1: That's right. They released Portal, their debut album, last year, and it's really shot them into the stratosphere. They've taken off. They've toured over 20 countries around the world, and we're going to be chatting to the New Zealand brother duo, Blue Brigada, about their new music up after this. Beba Doobie.

0: On Triple J, Abby and Tyrone with you. And right now we are joined by the band that are no strangers to you here on Triple J or here in Australia. You might have helped them make their Hottest 100 debut earlier this year with Backseat at number 58. They dropped their debut album Portal last year and they've just released their first new music for the year. We are joined by Balu Brigada, Henry Pierre. Welcome back to Triple J. How are you guys?
1: Hello, doing very well, thank you. Doing good.
2: Great to have you back. I, in the lead up to this, have been doing a lot of scrolling on socials, on your socials especially, and looking at the comments, and your fans are so dedicated. They are some of the most dedicated that you might see on social media. Do you have a fan name, like a fan base name?
1: Do we? Oh, yeah, we do.
3: We call them Seans, like the name Sean, S-E-A-N. Mm. We call them Seans.
2: Sean?
0: How did that come about?
1: There's zero comprehensible explanation for that. I think it was just like one summer that Pierre and I just referred to each other as Sean a million times and then just started referring to everyone as Sean, so... That's pretty much how that happened.
0: I like, it's a twist on the classic fandom name, you know, rather than, you know, combining your names or a little play on words with it. Just give them an
2: actual
0: name.
2: Never let them know your next move.
0: Give them a man's name.
1: Exactly. And it's a weird spelling, you know, it's a weird name. Like, why would you write it like that? We could have done Brigade, you know, we're going to do Brigade.
3: It's but too obvious.
1: Though. I don't know. It's too on the nose, you know, you got to throw them that curveball.
0: Yeah, no, I way prefer the Seans, and I feel like a lot of Seans are going to be listening right now, especially I feel like you found a whole new fan base after the release of the album, which was nearly a year ago, Portal. Does it feel like this year has flown by?
3: Definitely. We started touring in March. We went to South America, and then pretty much up until last week, you know, we've been on that same tour, just traveling around, and now we're here in New York being like, how do we live a regular life?
0: It's very understandable. I went through and tried to figure out just how many countries you have been to from January this year, and I stopped counting at 20. We've got Australia, New Zealand, of course, Chile, Argentina, Brazil, Colombia, Mexico, Italy, Switzerland, Germany, Austria, the UK, France, Belgium, so many more. Are you guys really efficient travelers now, do you think?
1: Yeah, I reckon. Like, we've kind of got the routines. We actually started just at the start of this year, like everyone in the band, like got these like really geeky like little handhold Xboxes, gaming consoles. Like, we're all on the plane and we've all got our set up and like honestly looks like a internet cafe. It's pretty nerdy. It's pretty great when you know you're flying so much. So it's a very good time killer. And that's, I think, our biggest travel tip.
2: Wow. What about in terms of efficiency, moving through airports and, you know, to get through quick? Any travel hacks in terms of that?
1: Nah, I reckon we're still pretty bad at that, to be honest. Like, there's still, like, times that we'll go through the metal detector and, you know, you go up to it and you take everything out of your pockets and I'm like, I'm a grown man. Why have I got all of these random things in my pockets? It's like random stickers and, like, random, like, I don't know, just guitar picks and, like, wrappers.
3: Like so, yeah. A 1 euro coin.
1: A 1 euro coin. Yeah.
2: Mind you, belt is still on. They asked you to take that off.
1: Like, hello. Yeah, exactly. Yeah.
0: Henry and Pierre from Balu Brigada here. Let's chuck on this new song that we've been yapping about. Bedhead is the name of it. We're going to talk more about it, about the shows that they've been playing right up after this.

0: Bedhead, Blue Brigada on Triple J, and we have Henry and Pierre from the band with us right now. I mean, I've seen you performing this live and throwing this one into the set list. Do you like performing unreleased songs, you know, getting them a little comfortable on the stage before you release them?
1: Yeah, it's exciting, and it's a good way to inform how the record should be as well, because we were still kind of finishing the song when we were playing it in Australia. We were like kind of doing mixing tweaks. So yeah, it's cool. Sometimes it's like, yeah, it's quite nerve-wracking because you're like, you can't rely on the familiarity factor, because sometimes we'll play backseat, and even if we play it bad, people know it, so they sing loud enough. And it's like, cool, we'll get there, so we performed it terribly. But I think, yeah, playing Bedhead, you're a bit more exposed because they're like, what is this?
2: What is this nonsense?
3: Yeah. The Sean Choir. Fun,
2: like the first, yeah, the Bedhead Sean's. The first time we played Bedhead was in Argentina, Lollapalooza, and they just, like, they recorded that, and like there's a recording of it, and Pierre's singing like absolute gibberish. Like, it's pretty hilarious. Like, I probably shouldn't say it because now people will look for it, but just absolute nonsense. And I'm just like watching him just like conjure up pretend words. But it's pretty cool.
1: I don't remember that.
2: He's just saying, give me a sign, or like, I'm on the West or something. I don't know. I watched it last night in celebration of the release.
3: And I absolutely believe that your fans will try and find it. I think they pay attention to a lot of things and the very minute detail of stuff. As soon as this sort of new era followed on from Portal, which was obviously very red, people have been saying there's a shift from this red era to the blue era. Can you confirm or deny that that is maybe what's happening here?
2: Seems to be the case, doesn't it? It does. It really seems we're shifting from red to blue. It's, you know, thanks for getting the scoop there.
0: Breaking news.
3: This is going to be front page of all the publications.
0: TMZ, Dumois, we've revealed Blue Brigada in their blue
3: primary
0: era.

0: up a mountain for so long with no real confirmation that it's moved at all. And then all of a sudden you feel a shift. Do you remember, like, was there a moment where you were like, the shift has happened?
1: I think a lot of the first, like, I don't know, there's all these micro moments, but for me at least, like, doing our first like tour post album and then seeing people get like buy hard tickets and sell out these shows in the States and seeing random strangers like sing back our lyrics, I think it was very much like a, feels like an arrival. You know, there's always that like Australasian imposter syndrome that will always be there, but like we try our best to like remind each other that this is the dream and this is what we do it for. So
2: absolutely. And you've done so much since the release of Portal and like we said, nearly a year of that debut album, and you've been killing it and you remain killing it with this brand new music as well. And I hate asking this question when the song has just been released, but it would be remiss not to ask, but is Bedhead, you know, the start of something we could see more of in the future? Is there more music to come?
3: Yeah. Yeah. There's going to be a couple of more songs coming out. some blue songs. Now we're going to do a deluxe for Portal, so there'll be like more songs coming.
0: God, the busiest year on record.
2: Honestly, how do you find the time?
0: Regard, how do they find the time? But we're very glad that you do. Henry and Pierre, thank you so much for coming through. Always a pleasure to talk to you guys. Thank you so much.
1: Cheers, thank guys. You. Thanks for having us.
0: Avi and Tyron with you on Triple J. We're going to be back very soon.

0: Don't miss out on the Party of a Lifetime in Griffith, New South Wales on Saturday, September 5th. You won't break the bank either. Tickets are just $15. And if you live in Riverina, we're sorting shuttles from Wagga so you can get to and from the event with no stress.
1: Everyone feeling good?
0: Head to the Triple J website now to snag your festival and transport tickets.

0: Boy Soda on Triple J, Abby and Tyrone with you on your Wednesday morning. And another big thank you to Blue Brigada coming through. Still loving that song, Bedhead. My goodness.
1: The whole 5 minutes.
0: Yes.
1: Gets a rinsing from me.
0: Absolutely.
1: It's long, but it's good. So shout out to Blue Brigada. You are with Abby and Tyrone for your Wednesday morning. It is 7:31. Let's get some headlines.
2: Morning, Jack James with a Triple J news update. The US president has announced flags will fly at half-mast for a week in honour of country music icon Dolly Parton, who's died at the age of 80. Fellow country icon and longtime friend Reba McEntire has been among those paying tribute, celebrating her buddy Dolly. Her nephew and head of security Brian Seaver says her family will work to ensure her spirit lives on.
3: Dolly was a farmer, just like her daddy. He farmed the soil, she farmed songs and happiness. Dolly called me and said she wants to rest in a beautiful bed of plush cotton because after a life wearing heavy rhinestones, she finally deserves to be comfortable and have some rest.
2: Elsewhere this morning, Canada is targeting more than 700 American products in an escalating trade war with the United States. The relationship between the two countries is rapidly deteriorating, with Canada now imposing tariffs on $20 billion worth of American imports. Back at home, the Prime Minister says a

0: Australia's AI strategy must attract major investment while simultaneously protecting the interests of Australians. It comes as National Cabinet today prepares to consider a federal proposal for mandatory national standards governing large AI data centres. Meanwhile, internal New South Wales government emails obtained by the ABC reveal that AI company Anthropic was interested in locating up to 5 gigawatts of AI training capacity in the state, more than 3 times the current capacity of the entire industry. The Federal Agricultural Minister, Julie Collins, says there's about 12,000 vials of H5 bird flu vaccines in Australia right now, as vaccination efforts begin in South Australia's Cleland Wildlife Park. And the Melbourne Demons captain Max Gawn has picked up a record 9th All-Australian blazer at the AFL Awards in Melbourne overnight.
1: Thank you for the update, Jack. We are going to be talking all things Dolly Parton in about an hour's time, really diving into her legacy and celebrating the life that she lived. But we want to touch on some other news first. This situation with the tariffs between Canada and the US, they're fighting again. What is going on?
0: Yeah, so far this week, we've heard a lot in the news about the United States trying to sort of shift its approach in Iran, that war that's been dragging on there, focusing more on trying to isolate Iran economically using sanctions. But there's another economic war that's unfolding much closer to home for America with their closest neighbours. We know it has been a pretty rocky relationship so far during the Trump administration. Canada hasn't been taking anything lying down. They've been hitting back constantly. There was an extended period of negotiations that happened in the last few weeks and months that ended up breaking down late last week in a pretty stunning fashion. Canada were adamant that they were being sort of coerced into accepting a deal from the United States that didn't really make sense for either of those countries. Donald Trump then responded after Canada ended those talks by putting tariffs as high as 50% on a range of Canadian goods. He's threatened to rename Lake Ontario Lake America. So Canada...
1: That guy loves renaming things.
0: It's all about renaming. It's a bit petty, but Canada has overnight hit back with its own tariffs on almost $28 billion Canadian dollars worth of American products. The government in Canada says it's deliberately targeting products that can be sourced elsewhere, so it doesn't hurt their own citizens who are looking to import things, but it maximizes the impact on Americans, particularly Americans in those swing states ahead of the midterm elections that are coming up in America this year.
2: Now, we're a long way away from Canada. Mm-hmm. Could there be a knock-on effect, or like, could this impact us here?
0: Yeah, potentially. Obviously, Australia isn't directly involved in this trade fight. In the short term, it could actually provide opportunities for Australian exporters to actually make more money if Americans and Canadians are both sort of looking elsewhere suddenly to import their products. They could come here, but a prolonged trade war on top of everything else that's happening in the world right now, the war in Iran, this escalating trade war between China and the United States as well, that could have a really significant impact in terms of slowing economic growth for everybody all around the world. And in diplomatic terms, you know, this is America turning on one of its closest allies. I mean, probably its closest ally in history, given, you know, geography. So the Australian government as well will be watching this closely, hoping a similar thing doesn't happen with us, given how tied up we are with America into the future with things like the AUKUS program.
1: Well, thank you so much for the update, Jack. Sounds like an insane situation. I mean, there's a new one every day when it comes to the US politics, but we want you to stick around because you have a bit of exciting news that dropped yesterday. You might have seen it. If not, Jack's going to tell us all about it right up next. But we just, in the song break, we were talking about what Dolly Parton songs have been covered for like a version. Very few.
2: Yeah.
1: Very few.
2: 2 songs have been covered. Jolene recently by Nessa Barrett when she was in the country last year for Spilt Milk. And 2019 Parcels did I Will Always Love You.
1: So artists, hey, I'm just saying, get that 9 to 5 cover ready to go right now. Taking it back to 2019. Parcels with I Will Always Love You. You're on Triple J.

0: Taking it back a few years to the Like a Virgin studio when Parcels were in there taking on Dolly Parton's I Will Always Love You as we pour one out for Dolly today. And at 8:30, we're going to unpack with Jack James a little more about Dolly's legacy and talk a little more about it. But right now, Jack James is still in the studio with us.
1: Hey, guys.
0: Because we're talking about some more news that dropped yesterday. Some exciting news for Jack James.
1: Yes.
2: Do you want to do the honours?
1: Yeah, okay. Have we got a clip of something?
2: You just tell us the news.
1: Okay. So
2: you just let it rip.
1: Okay, so you might have noticed that I've been missing every Thursday.
2: Oh, we know.
1: You know, you guys have been trying to find me. You've got your big novelty magnifying glass out. Going, where's Jack gone? Well, I've actually been working on something for the last few months, and that is a podcast. Imagine if everyone doing a podcast got that sort of recognition.
0: That's awesome stuff.
2: Well, they should, because it's you're doing God's work.
1: Yeah.
2: You know?
1: And this idea was sort of born out of, you know, me coming in here every day, really struggling with the news sometimes, going, what the hell? And, you know, days like this when you wake up, you see really sad news on top of lots of other weird news and lots of crazy things going on in the world. You're going, can it all just settle down for a second?
2: Yeah, it's all very like surreal and absurd. So, yeah. I mean, is this a hard-hitting journalistic, you know, adventure on this podcast?
1: I'm sort of going in the other direction with this project.
0: Oh,
2: you don't want to lean into that sort of yucky feeling that you get when you read the news every day?
1: No, well, there will be some yucky feelings, but we're trying to work through the yucky feelings. So the podcast is called The Slop.
0: What'd you call me?
1: The Slop. And I'm really sending that pee down the microphone for all of you at home. So the slop, obviously you might know slop from AI, slop, you know, stuff that's filled the internet with horrible, weird, annoying things that no one really

0: really wants to see. Thank you, AI. But then it's also just generally a lot of the world feels like slop at the moment. Mm. You know, the inshittification, everything's sort of feeling a bit more dodgy and, you know, what are we supposed to even trust anymore? What is real? And there are also just like questions on the internet, things that you see, you know, like Timothée Chalamet's fan that follows him around. Mm. I know you guys have been following that saga, Club Chalamet. who the hell is Clavicula? Why is everything a theory now? Can't we just live our lives? Why is everything... What's the raspberry theory? Shut up! Is MasterCard a queer ally? You know, these are some of the questions we're going to be delving into. And it's sort of whatever niche internet stuff is clogging up your feed. We're going to digest it together. We're going to work through it. So then you can put your damn phone down. You can go outside and you can play in the grass. That's the ultimate goal of this podcast.
1: And when can we expect you to be deep diving some of these things?
0: So it kicks off on Friday. There'll be new episodes every Friday afternoon for you to sort of sink into your weekend with, transition out of the stress of the week with the slop. I'll be doing all of this alongside my two co-hosts, Michael Sun and Lena Tuck, who you might know from ABC-related things in the past. Very talented people. And this is going to be a podcast where, you know, we're not always going to agree. I think that makes the best podcast. A bit of conflict, you know, we don't want to always agree. Yes, Clavicula does wax his chest. I actually think maybe he doesn't. So those really? Are the sort
2: of... He was born this way.
0: Yeah, we're going to be having arguments. We're going to be working through things together, holding hands and, you know, skipping into the future with a bit more of a bit more optimism, I think.
2: So first episode is dropping Friday, but right now you can search The Slop wherever you listen to podcasts and you can subscribe so you don't miss the episode when it gets in your feed. There's also a trailer on the Triple J socials if you want to have a... I feel like it paints a real picture of what we can expect from this podcast. I'm so excited. I am locked in. I'm a slop.
1: Yeah, have you got a name?
2: Slop Nation.
0: I'm
2: in the trough.
0: We're thinking Little Piggies.
2: Little Piggies in the trough with the slop. I like it.
1: The Slip Slappers.
0: Podcast was actually initially going to be called The Hole. So glad we didn't do that. And Slater can have that all
1: You
0: to
1: could
0: herself.
1: Combine them.
2: Slater
1: almost.
2: Has The Hole all to herself. So thank you, Jack. We are so excited. The Slop. It's out on Friday. I've been Tyrone with you. Let's get into some Heady One. You're on Triple J.

0: You know what? I thought for some reason that the lyrics to that song was that it was she was saying "Twiggy little bird, you got."
1: Twiggy little bird, you got.
0: Do you know what she's singing?
1: What?
0: Twiggy little butt, you've got.
1: Ooh.
0: Swinging back and forth in the parking lot.
1: Ooh.
0: Yeah.
1: I don't know if that's like a is that meant to be a compliment?
0: Twiggy little butt,
1: you got.
0: I mean, let us know if your butt was twiggy. 0439757555. Let us know. Have you
1: What does twiggy mean? I need to find out what twiggy means.
0: I think it's like little, like a twig.
1: Oh.
0: Like small.
1: Ooh.
0: So.
1: Take that how you will.
0: Take that how you will. Abby and Tyrone with you. It is crazy to think that in, I think, less than 2 weeks' time now, we are going to be on gorgeous Wiradjuri country in Griffith for the One Night Stand, seeing these guys perform. In the quiet of nothing, to the hands of grace, don't delete my face. I feel like there are some moments during the One Night Stand that I'm really excited for. Do you know what I mean? Not just like one set. It's like DMAs performing Delete, or

0: they like a version.
1: Yes.
0: Nina Jirachi doing iPod Touch.
1: Or WannaCry.
0: Yes.
1: You know, hearing the new Nina Jirachi live. I'm curious to see. Last time I saw Genesis Owusu, is he going to open the pit? Is he going to jump down in the crowd? He did that last time I saw him. Is he going to do it again at Griffith? There are these moments that we look forward to, but also moments like DMA's playing some new stuff. They've just released their self-titled album, DMA's, and it is the feature album all this week.
0: Yeah, and I mean, before they head to Griffith for the one-night stand, they joined Jordan and Ben on Drive yesterday, and Jordan and Ben asked them to, I guess, maybe give a little insight into what we can expect from their set, and this is what they had to say.
2: I went to the one-night stand a few years back. Mm-hmm. I was the guest for What's So Not and For Rule.
0: Cool.
3: In the same year.
2: Same year. Yeah. Did the double whammy that year.
3: Which is actually kind of crazy when you think
2: about it. Yeah. So, we're excited to do it.
3: So, we've just locked in our guest. Do you know what? Do you know about it?
4: No. I don't know if anyone does yet.
2: I don't think we're allowed to talk about it.
3: I'm not allowed to talk.
2: I don't know.
4: It's very exciting, though. Yeah. I like
3: this. It is exciting. It is exciting. And it's kind of crazy, and no one's done it before. So,
4: yeah. And is it someone in the DMA's world, or do you think it will really surprise people?
3: Really surprise people.
4: Oh.
3: Yeah.
4: Okay. Wow. This is...
2: Yeah, I'm not sure if we're allowed to talk. We'll leave it at that.
4: Whoa.
1: The special guests at One Night Stand are always a standout as well. It's very exciting to see who comes out on stage with some of the acts. You know, Missy Higgins that 1 year at Warrnambool with G Flip.
0: I think I'm still recovering from Barker coming out with Felly in Warrnambool.
1: Yeah.
0: Oh my God. I cried a lot at both of those moments. So no doubt DMAs will have me shedding some tears. If you want to be there, you can still get your tickets on the Triple J website. You can find all the info. They are $15, super cheap. So make sure you get around them. There's also info on buses that are going to be running from around the Riverina region. And you can pick up a cheeky little ticket to our pre-party as well while you're at it.
1: Yeah, going down the Friday the night before. So if you want to extend the weekend, you know, make the most of it.
0: Absolutely.
1: Come down on the Friday, stay for the Saturday, get out of there by Sunday, you'll be right.
0: And Sunday, Father's Day.
1: Father's Day, Sunday.
0: Yes, darling. Get you and your dad tickets. Sorted. Father's Day, done.